0: working with Iran to come up with a plan for how the strait could be managed. Oman is a key U.S. ally in the region, so it is significant that the president is once again putting this threat on the table. But, you know, to see him do that, it seems unlikely, given that we haven't seen U.S. strikes against Iran in several weeks at this point.
1: But for Iman has tried to play the role of mediator. 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
7: KOH News, time 5:03. It's 91 degrees here in Reno. 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I'm Jack Sabin, and here's what's trending. William Johnson found guilty by a jury of felony domestic battery by strangulation after choking out his girlfriend.
8: He strangled her three times, letting go briefly each time she began to lose consciousness, before starting again. The victim had ruptured blood vessels in both eyes, as well as bruising and scratch marks on her neck.
7: Kendall Holcomb with the Washoe County DA's office. Johnson faces up to 5 years in the Nevada Department of Corrections. Washoe County School District is releasing details on the secure campus order given for Hugg High School today. The school says a student became disruptive in the west parking lot and decided to restrict movement of students around the campus as school police and staff dealt with the student's behavior. The student was found off campus safely and no one was injured. The school was placed on a secured campus as the student was located and the lunch hour continued. Operations returned to normal after the student was dealt with. Using that e-bike or scooter to get around downtown this summer? Just make sure you follow the rules of the road.
9: It's nice out, so we are seeing people ride their bikes and scooters later into the evening, and they're doing so without caution.
7: Sergeant Adam Blout with the Reno Police Department's Traffic Division adds that you aren't allowed to operate those vehicles on the sidewalk and recommends wearing bright colored clothing so you can easily be seen. A tanker rollover on Highway 447 near Gerlach spilled around 1,500 gallons of gasoline and ethanol. The Truckee Meadows Fire Protection District says the rollover happened on Monday and that another 3,000 gallons remained in the tank despite the rollover. Units with Nevada State Police, Hazmat Techs, and the Gerlach Volunteer Fire Department also responded. Trucks worked to get the tankers off the highway while hazmat crews evaluated the scene. And right now, time for traffic and weather together here on News Talk 780 KOH, the ride home on a Tuesday with the Sax Man.
10: Police now report a crash in Glenbrook at US 50 westbound and Cave Rock Drive. They also report that they're still working to clear multiple crashes in Reno on 580 northbound at South Meadows Parkway, as well as a crash reported in Reno on 395 northbound north of Clear Acre, and a crash with an injury reported in Reno on 395 northbound at the Stead Boulevard off-ramp. Delays are reported on 580 northbound from Damani Ranch Parkway to South Meadows Parkway, 580 southbound from Plum to McCarran Boulevard South, 395 northbound from the Spaghetti Bowl to Panther, and 80 westbound from USA Parkway to Lockwood. From the Right Now Traffic Center, I'm the Sax Man.
11: I'm Chief Meteorologist Jeff Thompson in the Colo 8 First Alert Weather Center. Getting pretty toasty for the next couple of days. 64 with some clouds overnight in Reno. We'll clear out to a mostly sunny hot 97 on Wednesday, 97 again on Thursday.
7: 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It's 92 degrees in Fernley, 92 in Fallon, and 91 degrees here in Reno. 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

0: Hello, Northern Nevada. The Ride Home and the Ryan Nutter Show. Thanks for being a part of it this afternoon. Phones 852-TALK, 800-564-KKOH. You can stream the program in HD on a smart speaker, on our website, our mobile app. We are readily accessible and available to you. If this is your first opportunity today to digest some local headlines, let me fill you in on what's happening in your community. And we're going to start with a Firefight 2026 update, and we will begin out in Fallon. The Shoshone fire burning about 60 miles northeast of Fallon. 0% containment. According to BLM, the size of the fire is 13,542 acres. It was sparked by lightning. They got five choppers and nearly 200 personnel assigned to this blaze. Officials say it's primarily moving to the south and east. Meanwhile, something they've got a much better handle on is the Bug and Stallion fires. Containment for both nearing 90%. Bug fire is 93,733 in acreage, 87% containment. Stallion fire is 4,691 in acreage and 85% containment, as evacuations have been lifted and people are returning to their communities to survey the damage. Now, that being said, if you were impacted by the wildfires, and I don't have the number in front of me now in terms of structures damaged and or lost, but could you be affected by Assembly Bill 376? That is one of the big headlines in Northern Nevada today. It took effect in January, and it allows insurance companies to exclude wildfires from their coverage policies. Our news partners over at Colo spoke with a local attorney by the name of Matthew Sharp. He says, or he postulated this, how are lenders going to be able to lend you money to buy a home if they can't assure themselves you have fire insurance that really covers everything? I don't think AB 376 will affect the current fires. According to the local attorney, as of August, no insurance companies here in our area have requested any type of exemption with the Division of Insurance Commission or Commissioners. However, they would first have to approve any changes for policy to actually exclude wildfires. We haven't reached that point yet, but that law is on the books. It's got to make a homeowner nervous in the driest state in the country. Elsewhere today, there was a hit and run last night that left a five-year-old boy with severe life-threatening injuries. This was at the intersection of 9th and Dolomite Circle. Apparently, this little five-year-old ran out into the street to retrieve their ball when he was hit by a vehicle that was headed westbound on 9th Street. And that jerk didn't stop to render aid, check on the condition of the kid, nothing. Luckily, he was, he or she, we don't know, transported to a nearby hospital with those injuries. We don't have a description of the vehicle or the driver. Secret witness stepping up, slamming $1,000 on the table and say we want to help. And if you'd like to reach out to the non-emergency line with RPD, the number is 775-334-2677. Or you can just go to secretwitness.com too. Congratulations to Davidson Academy. U.S. News and World Report is out with their Best Schools in America ranking or something to that effect. I don't know the exact title of it. I just know that I think it's really cool that the number one high school, according to that publication, in the Silver State is right here in the biggest little city. You will find it over on campus at the University of Nevada, Reno. And this is not a classroom full of Ryan Nutters meeting, you know, bottom of the class type students. These are people that are intelligent, that have IQs off the charts, that actually, unlike myself, apply themselves. At least that's what my parents always told me. That being said, how do you factor in? What boxes do you have to check to make this list and to be that high up on the list? Well, are the students college ready? State assessment proficiency rank, the performance rank of the school as well. So they are number fourth in the country, Davidson Academy, and number one in Nevada and in our hearts. Yeah, I went there. That being said, it's not a big school. They plan on having some type of a new building by 2029. They're already working towards that. But they're just a little school that's getting it done. First graduating class back in 09 only had 8 kids in it. But it's grown to 40 students in their most recent 2026 graduating class. Congratulations, Davidson Academy. That's so cool. Apparently, I was reading in the article, apparently, this school is sought out nationally. So if there's a kid, let's say, in Tallahassee, Florida, or, you know, up in Portland, Maine, and they want to get their parents want to get their kids to the best, they will move to this community so their kids can go to Davidson. Pretty cool. Meanwhile, William Johnson has been found guilty of domestic battery by strangulation, facing 5 years behind bars. Now, he is going to be sentenced on September 15th, but in the meantime, the incident that kind of brought him to our attention was something that happened last October at a home in Sparks. PD was called because of the 59-year-old victim. They found her with extensive injuries that all kind of line up with strangulation. William Johnson had been boozing it on that day and became physical with the person who attempted to leave, knocking her to the ground, holding her in place with his knees, only to strangle her. And then right as she gets to the point of passing out, then he lets go his hands off of her neck. He does this multiple times, rupturing the blood vessels in both of her eyes, bruising and scarring. Or scratches all over her neck. Again, September 15th. More violence, but this is in downtown as RPD is looking for a suspect in connection with a battery incident. This occurred just before midnight back on the 28th of May in downtown at the intersection of West and First. Not going to go into the weeds on what these knuckleheads were wearing, but one of them battered someone, hitting them multiple times from behind. There was no heads up on that. They fell to the ground, and then from there, they continued to kick the victim in the head before taking off like the coward they are. The victim suffering serious head injuries, taken to an area hospital. If you can help RPD, give them a call, 775-691-5036. Our senator Jackie Rosen and fellow colleagues on the same side of the aisle demanding that the current administration reverse course on that executive order in regards to the vaccination schedule that your children had been on as the Trump administration tries to reimagine it in another way and give more power to the states and to the people. In a statement, they collaborated on the following. This is, I'm not going to read the whole thing. It's too long and just feels like a big Kamala Harris word salad. But part of it here, the health and safety of America's children must not be sacrificed for political theater and ideology. Wow. Okay. American children and their families deserve robust, evidence-based immunization recommendations that are rooted in science. The administration's politicization of vaccines makes American families less safe, threatens to return the U.S. to an era before routine vaccination prevented millions of infections, and is already resulting in unnecessary suffering and preventable deaths, particularly among children. Close quote. I will not opine this time on that topic. It would just be repeating and regurgitating what I said last hour. Meanwhile, it looks as if down at the over the weekend on Sunday at the Lake Mead National Recreation Area down south at Boulder Beach, they came across a jawbone in the water. Don't know who the individual is. They don't know the cause of death. Vegas Metro is just saying it was a non-criminal dead body part that was taken by the coroner for examination. Right now, traffic and weather together time here on News Talk 780 KOH. Let's get you an update from the Saxman.
1: Police report that they're still working to clear a crash with an injury in Reno on 580 northbound at South Meadows Parkway, as well as a crash with an injury reported in Reno on 395 northbound at the Stead Boulevard off-ramp, and a crash reported in Glenbrook at US 50 westbound and Cave Rock Drive. Delays are reported on 80 eastbound from the Spaghetti Bowl of Pyramid, 580 northbound from Damonte Ranch Parkway to Moana, 395 northbound from Clear Acre to Panther, and 80 westbound from USA Parkway to Lockwood.
2: I'm Chief Meteorologist Jeff Thompson in the Cold 08 First Alert Weather Center. Getting pretty toasty for the next couple of days. 64 with some clouds overnight in Reno. We'll clear out to a mostly sunny, hot 97 on Wednesday, 97 again on Thursday.
1: It's 84 degrees in Truckee, 90 in Carson City, and 94 at the KOH Radio Center here in Reno. From the Right Now Traffic Center, I'm the Saxman.
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4: Just doing my best to make sure you are an informed citizen wherever you may be. The phone lines are wide open at 852-TALK and 800-564-KKOH. Hugg High School was placed under a brief hold earlier today, apparently in one of the parking lots, according to the Washoe County School District, one of the parking lots around campus. There was a student that, well, they had to, for lack of a better phrase, get under control. Apparently he was being disruptive. Not really sure what those issues were. We don't have any other details than that. District says the student was found off campus. No one was injured, and it looks like everything moved forward. Elsewhere today, let's go over to Gerlach. As a tanker with some 4,500 gallons of gasoline and ethanol on Highway 447 did the big tip over. Good news, according to the Truckee Meadows Fire Protection District, 3,000 gallons still were in the tank despite it rolling over and just causing a mess all over the roadway as the volunteer fire and hazmat techs, Nevada State Police all converged on the area to get it back to working order once again. Man. And our last local story this afternoon is a traffic stop that led to a major seizure and bust. And we're not talking just a couple of joints. We're talking bags and pounds of everything you could think of. It's just a big nightmare for me at this point in my sobriety journey. But 42-year-old Joshua Robles, is the one that, according to the Washoe County Sheriff's Office online post, they took into custody, and they found everything from mushrooms to coke to concentrate, THC concentrate, THC flower, carts, and a whole lot more. So thank you, law enforcement, keeping this community a little bit safer. And I think that is all when it pertains to local news in our community this afternoon. But if there's something in the news cycle you want to chat about, give me a call, 852-TALK and 800-564-KKOH. Just a couple of minutes before we head over to the newsroom. And Captain Jack, I'm not sure if you saw this, but the earth as a whole this summer really heated up, did it not? I mean, I can't speak to the rest of the country here in America, but right here in our little slice of heaven, yeah, it was pretty darn warm. Vegas, even warmer. Apparently, the heat was so significant in late June in certain areas of Europe that more than 16,000 people died in a seven-day span. If you go to the southern part of Belgium, they had 313 deaths in one day. If you compare that to COVID numbers, November 2020, right there at the peak and the height, at least for them in that part of the world, it was 245 daily deaths. Temperatures soaring to over 100 degrees across much of

0: Europe and really a lot of the globe, this community in South Belgium recorded a death rate 77% higher than expected between mid-June and early July. And what was the reason? Because the countries that were hit the hardest were France, Germany, and Belgium. They just got obliterated when it came to the deaths. They don't want to be like America. Apparently, they would rather suffer. There are locals who only 20% in the continent, 20% of Europe, has AC versus 90% of American homes. Here's what one person said. Air conditioning, this is crazy. I can't even imagine people thinking this way. Air conditioning can be appropriate in specific situations, particularly for vulnerable people or certain buildings, adding that their long-term strategy is not based on its widespread use. It's incredible. 16,000 people die in 1 week, and you don't want to deal with air conditioning. I don't want to be America. Oh, okay. Well, then go meet your maker, I guess. I mean, that's just crazy. Crazy to me. Well, as the U.S. and China continue to race towards the finish line for the biggest, baddest AI tech on the planet, this company Unitree is once again churning out some interesting tech. I'm not sure if you saw this recently, but they have unveiled a super humanoid that they say is faster than Usain Bolt. Now, you remember Usain Bolt back in 2009. He had that incredible 100-meter sprint, and he's been a household name ever since. Well, they have dubbed this new humanoid Superman. The video on X has already got over 1 million views. They developed it in about 90 days. It can already jump 6.5 feet in the high jump. Its top speed is 28.3 miles per hour. Just to give you a little context, Usain Bolt's speed back in 2009, because 2026 version of Mr. Bolt going to be way different and probably going to lose half a step. Not saying that he's not some insanely fast runner, because he is. But back in 2009, his top speed for that 100-meter sprint was 27 miles an hour, and Superman, the humanoid robot, is moving at 28.3. I watched the video today, and it's kind of creepy and weird looking, because as a human, I'm expecting for its foot to come completely down from heel to toe on the ground, right? As we do, right? And you keep walking, step one foot in front of the other, correct? Right. But on this one, it looks like it's running with its tail on fire, as my grandmother would say, and it's running on its tiptoes, and it is flying at a clip. If you get a chance today, go over to X and check out the Superman humanoid. It is really, really cool. Let's find out what else is going on this afternoon. News, traffic, and weather. It all comes from Captain Jack.
1: Happy and healthy.
2: Well, thank you so much there, Ryan, as we currently have 90 degrees here in Reno, and here's what's trending. Nevada Governor Joe Lombardo has signed a new order to review the state's regulations. Lombardo says his new order, signed on Monday, aims to reduce what he says are unnecessary regulations and red tape. The new order builds on an order signed into being in January of 2023, ordering a freeze of new regulations and requiring a review of existing regulations. More than 900 regulatory changes were approved as a result of that order, Lombardo says. Under the order, the executive branch will again review the regulations they enforce and work directly with businesses and other partners to find areas of improvement around regulations. Each entity will hold at least one publicly noticed stakeholder meeting by October 29th of this year, with recommendations being submitted to Lombardo by New Year's Eve. Had a few too many to drink? Think twice before jumping on that e-bike.
3: If you're going to operate a bicycle or a scooter, you have to be in a good state of mind. We want you to not be impaired, don't consume alcohol or drugs, as well as being distracted by your cell phone.
2: Sergeant Adam Blount with the Reno Police Department Traffic Division adds that operating these vehicles while intoxicated not only poses a risk to yourself, but other drivers on the road. The Shoshone fire, burning around 60 miles northeast of Fallon, is now more than 13,000 acres in size and 0% contained. BLM Nevada says the fire is 13,542 acres in size and was sparked by lightning. Fire officials say fire activity has been picking up during the late afternoon and evening hours. As temperatures remain high, winds increase, and humidity drops. Five helicopters and 179 personnel are assigned to the fire. BLM Nevada says the fire is moving primarily to the south and east, following available fuels and topography. Right now, time for traffic and weather together here on News Talk 780 KOH with the Sax Man.
1: Police report that they're still working to clear a crash with an injury in Reno on 580 northbound at South Meadows Parkway, as well as a crash with an injury reported in Reno on 395 northbound at the Stead Boulevard off-ramp, and a crash reported in Glenbrook at US 50 westbound at Cave Rock Drive. Delays are reported on 80 eastbound from the Spaghetti Bowl to Pyramid, 580 northbound from South Meadows Parkway to Moana, 395 northbound from Clear Acre to Panther, and 80 westbound from the USA Parkway to Lockwood. From the Right Now Traffic Center, I'm the Sax Man.
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4: Hi, I'm Chief Meteorologist Jeff Thompson in the Colo 8 First Alert Weather Center. The weekend looks cooler, but in the meantime, we're heating up. 64 overnight in Reno, 47 at the lake. Tahoe 86 on your Wednesday, 97 for Reno.
2: 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It's 86 degrees in Cold Springs, 90 in Spanish Springs, as well as 90 degrees here at KOH Radio Center. 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
0: 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Coming up on Friday morning at 9 a.m., a brand new one. The Spot Riverwalk Bar and Tavern. All right? So we will be speaking with their chef and general manager coming up on Thursday's show. And then Friday morning at 9 a.m., you can purchase away. Well, testimony continued in the Lindsay Clancy murder trial. She is the Massachusetts mom who murdered her three young kids with an exercise band back in 2022. And then jumped from the second floor, a story of her home, only to paralyze herself from the chest down. She is in court again today. There was a doctor on the stand, and something was revealed when it came to the birth of her third child and the activities that followed that had people scratching their heads. Listen up.
19: References to exercise. And exercise can be a very useful thing.
20: Sure, that's one of the things that a woman postpartum may very well be prescribed to do by a doctor like, or a nurse practitioner like Gelada, right?
19: I believe that nurse practitioner Julie Paul recommended a long run at one point.
20: So there's nothing wrong with a woman going to, let's say, Kingsbury or whatever it is, or taking her kids to the local gym with a swimming pool and trying to get some exercise in the postpartum stage. That doesn't, that's something you wouldn't hold against it, right?
19: No.
20: Okay. Now, how about, are you aware that within a very short period of time after she had baby Callan, that she actually ran a road race?
19: Yes.
20: Is that indicative of a person that's kind of ramped up and doing these things you're talking about?
19: It's unusual to decide to run so soon after delivering a baby. I believe that she ran on the day that she might have delivered her last child, Callan.
20: That's correct.
0: And that is what had me scratching my head. Because the trauma of giving birth and then hours later, how is that physically possible, Ryan? I mean, it's physically possible, but how does that all work? And it, from what I could gather from what I've been reading on this, that was not as well known as people would think, her decision to run a road race hours after giving birth. I just think the entire story is an absolute tragedy. There are no winners in this one whatsoever. We're continuing to see evidence from, you know, her personal diaries on her phone to alleged conversations she supposedly had with her then husband, who has now since divorced her and remarried, that basically she was hearing voices that told her to kill her kids and herself. And we also know that she was on an absolute ton of medication. So just kind of the perfect storm, if you will. Elsewhere today. Drones, missiles, and explosives. Russia has sent a care basket to their friends over in Iran. And if this is true, well, then I guess it's safe to say, even though we already knew that the reporting by the mainstream media was bogus, and President and the administration calls out fake news all the time. But, you know, the left and the mainstream media are going to downplay any type of success that the United States and Israel will or would have against the nation of Iran. So then why would they even need Russia? If all the reporting is accurate, mainstream media, then why would Russia need to come in and try and save the day and refill the coffers? But that is what we are learning, that more than two dozen Russian ships, many of which are currently sanctioned by either the United States or Europe, traveled across the Caspian Sea to deliver the arms to Iran's port of Mehrabad. That, according to Western officials, citing documents. While the development demonstrates Moscow and Tehran's deepening alliance, it also proves that the U.S.-Israeli strikes against Iran's production plants have been largely successful. But they want to have a big offensive. They're trying to build one up. Kind of funny, too, at the same time. How do you do that as a dictator? And I'm being snarky, but I'm also kind of being a little bit serious, too. Like, you're Vladimir Putin, and it's like, well, I really want a lot of death and destruction over here. You know, I really want to kill as many Ukrainians as I can. But, you know, my friends over there in Iran, it's like, you know, I'm excited about their killings, too. And, you know, maybe I just, you know, no, don't give them that one. Don't give them that. No, give them that pile over there. Those are the used ones, refurbished ones. Let's keep the good ones for our fight in Ukraine. You see what I'm saying? Just how ridiculous all this is. But I bet you some version of that is happening. Sadly, let's stick with Ukraine for just another moment, because I saw this headline today. And if this was me, I would wear this with a badge of honor. RFK Jr.'s son is fighting alongside the Ukrainians. So Russia has said, you know what? Now that we have this information, we're going to run your name up pretty high on our wanted list. Congratulations, Connor Kennedy, named on Russia's international wanted list for fighting alongside the enemy. The Basmanny District Court of Moscow authorizing the younger Kennedy's arrest in absentia, accusing him of acting as a mercenary for the Ukrainian Armed Forces. Russian TV made this announcement last week as the son of the HHS secretary faces 7 to 10 years in prison if captured. The 32-year-old revealing in an online post in October of 2022 that he'd secretly traveled to Kiev to fight with an international legion on the front lines against Russia's strongman Vladimir Putin's invasion of Ukraine, confiding in just one person. Now, the Instagram post said this: like many people, I was deeply moved by what I saw happening in Ukraine over the past year. I wanted to help. When I heard about Ukraine's international legion, I knew I was going, and I went to the embassy to enlist the next day. I told one person here where I was, and I told one person there my real name. I didn't want any family or friends to worry, and I didn't want to be treated differently there. He is the third child of RFK Jr. He has no prior military experience. He's not a great shot, but he learns fast, and he's skilled at carrying heavy things. I don't know what that means, but they've got a soldier on the front lines, and I think it's cool that Connor Kennedy is out there representing. And finally, before we check in with the Saxman for an updated look at right now traffic, apparently female Gen Zers are viewing men more negatively than the men do of the ladies. More than a fifth, 21% of women under the age of 30, have a negative view of the opposite sex. That's almost four times the 7% of men under 30 who feel the same way, according to the study. Just half of women of the same age, meanwhile, had a positive view of men, compared to 72% of men who had a positive view of women. And so what is it? Well, here's an example. One woman, her name is Ruby, and her comments are this: I don't care for them. They're not bad people, but they refuse to call out their friends who make other girls uncomfortable. They'll laugh at jokes that are sexist, racist, homophobic. Well, I guess what I would ask Ruby is, why don't you call them out? Seriously, put it back on them and see if they stumble or if they're able to articulately respond. That's what I would say to you, Ruby. If you don't like that they make other girls feel uncomfortable or laugh at stupid, sophomoric jokes, then yeah, maybe you just need to call them out. I don't see what the issue is here. Right now, traffic and weather together. Here's the Sax Man.
1: Police report that they're still working to clear a crash with an injury in Reno on 395 northbound at the Stead Boulevard off-ramp. Delays are reported on 80 eastbound from the Spaghetti Bowl to Pyramid, 580 northbound from South Meadows Parkway to Moana, 395 northbound from Clear Acre to Panther, and 80 westbound from the USA Parkway to Lockwood.
4: Hi, I'm Chief Meteorologist Jeff Thompson in the Colo 8 First Alert Weather Center. The weekend looks cooler, but in the meantime, we're heating up. 64 overnight in Reno, 47 at the lake. Tahoe, 86 on your Wednesday, 97 for Reno.
1: It's 84 degrees in Truckee, 89 in Carson City, and 90 at the KOH Radio Center here in Reno. From the Right Now Traffic Center, I'm the Sax Man.
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0: Congratulations to one of my favorite elected officials in this beautiful country, and that is Representative Byron Donalds, easily winning the Republican primary for governor down in Florida. Of course, big day for America's Basement, along with Wyoming and Alaska. This is the Ryan Nutter Show. Just a few minutes left on this Tuesday afternoon. Check this out. I found this from Newsweek. Apparently, there is a 3D printed device called the Flock Sock that has got the internet all excited right now. It is the opposition counterpart to those Flock cameras, the license plate reader cameras that continue to stress everybody out. Designed to fit over cameras made by Flock Safety, which is that Georgia-based company whose automated license plate reader network has expanded rapidly in recent years, some 120,000 cameras nationwide, which are used by law enforcement agencies and communities, identifying vehicles linked to crimes, missing people, stolen cars, captures images of passing vehicles, uses software to record information, get your license plate, make, model, color, any distinguishing features. Critics, however, say it's created an unprecedented surveillance network capable of tracking Americans' movements and vehicle histories. I am good with the Flock Sock. Hey, by the way, if you want to know if your car's been checked, you can go to haveibeenflocked.com to see if your car is one of them. And this final story reminds me of an episode of It's Always Sunny in Philadelphia. On that particular episode, they thought there something was wrong with their dog Poppins. They took Poppins to the vet. And while they're waiting for the veterinarian to come into the room, they thought that their plan to get this dog going again was to feed it coffee and to blow an air horn into its ear. Neither idea was a good one, according to the veterinarian. I agree. But here in Oslo, Norway, apparently a man has been fined 50,000 kroner, which is the equivalent of $6,770, for using a foghorn to wake a sleeping polar bear. According to local officials, this just happened within the last week. It took place earlier in August when a vessel was sailing in northeastern around from the North Pole. Its occupants are said to have spotted a polar bear sleeping on land. A person on board then used the ship's foghorn, waking the animal, which moved to another location. Neither the identity nor nationality of the person has been disclosed. Governor's office ordered the individual to pay the hefty fine, which the person agreed to do. Under local regulations, quote, it is forbidden to needlessly disturb, attract, or pursue a polar bear, which was declared a protected species in 1972. And that is where we're going to leave it for today. Have a great night. Be safe wherever life takes you. For the Saxman and Captain Jack, I'm Ryan Nutter, reminding you that comparison is the theft of joy. Mark Levin, the smartest man on the radio, is coming up next. Have a great night. I'll talk to you tomorrow afternoon.
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12: From ABC News, I'm Dave Packer. Florida among the states holding primaries today, where the AP projects Congressman Byron Donalds has won the Republican nomination for governor. The Trump-endorsed candidate telling supporters,
13: "My administration will be guided by three pillars: making Florida accountable, achievable, and most of all, affordable."
12: Former Congressman David Jolly has won the Democratic gubernatorial nomination.
14: Folks, there is a new coalition emerging in American politics tonight, and it's starting right here in the state of Florida.
12: Also in Florida, in the special election to finish Marco Rubio's Senate term after being a Secretary of State, he was appointed. AP projects that State Representative Angie Nixon has won the Democratic nomination and will face Senator Ashley Moody, who won the Republican nomination. Pennsylvania's Attorney General announces arrests in an alleged college cocaine ring.
15: Two alleged ringleaders accused of running a major cocaine operation through multiple Penn State frat houses, allegedly making trips to New York City and Philadelphia to refill their supplies.
17: This was an upper-level trafficking organization for this region in Pennsylvania.
15: Agostino Abatiello, a Penn State grad turning himself in, police say he and former student Thomas Robinson brought in kilos of cocaine at a time in 2023 and 2024.
12: ABC's Matt Rivers. The U.S. Navy says one of its destroyer ships, the USS Benfold, lost power for 4 days last month in the South China Sea with limited drinking water, working toilets, or air conditioning. ABC's Jonathan Carl.
31: After 4 days adrift, the Benfold was towed to the Philippines. A Navy spokesman cites problems with its generators, adding there were no injuries to the crew, who demonstrated resilience, grit, professionalism, and unwavering steadiness.
12: The fossils of a never-before-discovered dinosaur species found in the Sahara Desert. It's being called Spinosaurus mirabilis. 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
1: KOH News, time 6:03. It's 89 degrees here in Reno. I'm Jack Sabin, and here's what's trending. A reminder for all you e-bike and scooter users as sidewalks continue to fill up with the nice weather.
4: We want to remind our riders and scooter pushers to not use our sidewalks. Those are meant for pedestrians. We'd really encourage you, and it's the law, for you to use the bike lanes or ride your scooter or bike on the far right-hand side of the roadway.
1: Sergeant Adam Blount with the Reno Police Department's Traffic Division also encourages riders to wear bright-colored clothing and remain predictable while on the road. A polling firm that released erroneous polls is now shutting down.
5: Median Strategies released polls showing Los Angeles Mayor Karen Bass and former Wisconsin gubernatorial candidate Francisca Hong ahead with wide margins in their respective races. A message on the company's website says previously published polling releases have been withdrawn and should not be cited. It also says Median Strategies was intended to be a short-term social experiment examining how purported polling information could enter and spread through the political information ecosystem without independent verification. I'm Chris Caraggio.
1: And right now, time for traffic and weather together here on News Talk 780 KOH. One more time around the block on a Tuesday evening. Let's see how those roads are doing with the Saxman.
16: Police now report a crash with an injury in Sparks on 80 westbound at Rock Boulevard. And they also report that they're still working to clear a crash with an injury in Reno on 395 northbound at the Stead Boulevard off-ramp. From the Right Now Traffic Center, I'm the Saxman.
18: Hi, I'm Chief Meteorologist Jeff Thompson in the KOH First Alert Weather Center. The weekend looks cooler, but in the meantime, we're heating up. 64 overnight in Reno, 47 at the lake. Tahoe, 86 on your Wednesday, 97 for Reno.
1: Thank you so much, Jeff, as we have 87 degrees over in Carson City, 78 degrees in Truckee, and a much warmer 89 degrees here at KOH Radio Center in Reno. 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
19: He's here. He's here. Now, broadcasting from the underground command post, deep in the bowels of a hidden bunker, somewhere under the brick and steel of a nondescript building, we've once again made contact with Mark Levin.

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Yeah. And it goes on. So you can see what a dangerous SOB this guy really is. And he's just plowing ahead. And no, he should never get one F-35, in my humble opinion. Just my opinion. We'll be right back.

0: Oh, we like this song. All right. But we don't have enough time to play around, do we, Mr. Producer? So we all know about gold in 2026 as we entered 2026, right? It went up to $1,500 an ounce in January. And it hovers around $5,000 an ounce or so. But the way to look at this from my perspective is diversification is key. It's key. Why? The debt is massive. Our yearly deficit is massive. The interest is now bigger than the entire defense and national security budget. It's over $1 trillion. It's going to go higher. We're at almost $40 trillion in debt that's on the books. A few years, we'll be at $50 trillion. It's adding up faster than people can possibly count, even computers. We have our off-book debt. They don't put on the federal government's books the debt for entitlements, just so you know. So it's actually over $300 trillion. In other words, I don't know if we're ever going to get out of this. I'm just being honest. And in 6 years, we know what's going to happen to Social Security. The trustees are telling us this. And what's being done about Social Security? The Democrats are blocking everything. And it doesn't take much. A couple of votes and that's that. And what if they win the House and the Senate or one or the other and one day the presidency? Then they want to nationalize Medicare, which will destroy Medicare, but add trillions more to the debt. Then they say free child care. Everybody wants that. You know, the working people, the middle class. Of course, if you're 80 years old, you don't want it. But nonetheless, that's hundreds of billions more. And then we're to give up on the student loans. We're to pay for that. It's over $1 trillion. And we can go on and on and on. I don't see the great prospects here. So you got to protect yourself. You got to protect what you earn. You got to protect your pension. And the only way to do that's through diversification. Diversification with what? I'll give you my opinion. Not more paper. Not more paper. Of course, it's important to have equities and bonds and these things if you do. You have mutual funds and so forth in your IRA and your 401k and your other pension plans. That's fine. But the question is, shouldn't you diversify and not put all your eggs in one basket, as the proverb goes? And the answer is yes, in my humble opinion. Just one man's logic. And so what do you put it in? Well, what's lasted through all this stuff? What actually becomes more valuable and harder to get? Gold. Gold. Some people like silver. Some like platinum. I get it. I like gold. So where do you go for gold? Monetary gold. Because they've been around over a quarter of a century. They're very highly rated all the time. I have found them to be very responsive to my audience, to you. And they are prepared to give you a free gold and silver guide because they don't hide the ball. 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All right, let's see if we can squeeze in Ken, Tampa, Florida, the great WXJB. Ken, you're on the air. Go right ahead, please.
1: Dr. Levin, just want to let you know we had record turnout. We blew the socks off of everything. Everything.
0: It looks massive. The Republicans like doubled the turnout of the Democrats. Did I read that correctly?
1: Yes, and I got even one for you. I actually wagered on two of the candidates in Spring Hill, Florida on Saturday at the early voting. I worked 5 days straight of voting. Yep.
0: Wow.
1: And it was a great turnout everywhere we go. And that's and you just keep speaking what you keep speaking the truth from the God of Israel about this people that if you are against the Constitution, we're done. You're out.
0: Mm-hmm.
1: Not even looking to see. You're not going to get seated. I will fight and make sure Speaker Johnson and we're going to replace Thune.
0: Listen to me. We are going to lead this movement here. That anybody who wants to eliminate the Constitution should not be sworn in, because that would be a false, that would be fraudulent swearing in. That's number one. Number two, we're going to fight the woke right and the isolationists who will place our nation in dire peril with the rise of communist China and all the rest of it that we're facing. If they want to side with Iran and they want to side with Qatar that's trying to destroy our country from within, we need to confront them and fight them too. I'm just telling the truth. All right, my friend, thank you for your call and thank you for working so hard. That's great. All right, ladies and gentlemen, my time's up tonight. Thank you for being here so much. Ron, you've done a great job. Bill, you too. We salute our armed forces, police officers, firefighters, emergency personnel, ICE, our truckers, the men and women in Israel, the men and women in Ukraine, the men and women in Iran, and you, the American people. Thank God for you. And I appreciate it. And if you want to go on the internet, on X, and throw in a good word, we wouldn't mind it. 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
23: From ABC News. I'm Dave Packer. A trio of primaries across America Tuesday. First to Florida, where Congressman Byron Donalds won the Republican nomination for Florida governor.
24: Because of your sweat, because of your hard work, we have won a massive victory.
25: For Byron Donalds, he has the endorsement of President Trump, which we know is very important in Republican primaries, as we've seen all throughout this cycle. He also has a massive war chest heading into the general election. What he doesn't have is the support of current Governor Ron DeSantis.
23: Term limits preventing DeSantis from running again. Donalds would be the first black governor of Florida, projected to face former Congressman David Jolly, who picked up the Democratic nod. In Wyoming, the AP projects Eric Barlow wins the Republican nomination for governor, and Harriet Hageman wins the Republican nomination for U.S. Senate and will face Democrat James Byrd. Alaska also holding primaries Tuesday. President Trump Tuesday night announcing that 50% tariffs on Canada that were supposed to go into effect at midnight would be delayed, giving teams time to hammer out a deal. A Penn State graduate, Agostino Abatiello, and a former student Thomas Robinson of the renowned college are facing felony drug charges for running a major cocaine operation by making frat houses do the dirty work. ABC's Matt Rivers explains.
1: Officials say Delta Upsilon and Sigma Chi frat houses, both off campus, were used to package the drugs, part of what authorities called a hazing ritual.
4: In fact, we found a pattern of events that showed cutting and bagging cocaine was, for some pledges, an indoctrination into the Delta Upsilon and Sigma Chi fraternities.
1: 13 current and former students charged in total, 5 with felony counts of corrupt organizations and conspiracy, the rest with misdemeanors.
23: That's ABC's Matt Rivers. 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
23: Police in Philadelphia say a car was stolen with a baby inside after the boy's mother briefly stepped out. They say the suspect dumped the boy on a sidewalk about a block from the theft. He was found unharmed by his grandparents about a half an hour later. The car was also found abandoned. Toledo's mayor confirms 2 people were killed in a series of explosions at an industrial facility. Neighbor Demetrius Langston says he felt the shock waves a mile and a half away.
7: It rumbled down my block, and it sounded like a bunch of Army robot soldiers.
23: The cause is under investigation. Opening statements started Tuesday in the latest Meta trial. 29 state attorneys general filed suit against the social media giant over child safety and privacy concerns. ABC's Mike Dubusky.
8: Mark Zuckerberg could take the stand in this trial, as could Adam Mosseri, who is, of course, the CEO of Instagram. We are expecting to hear testimony from psychologists and medical experts about the actual conditions of young people on these platforms. It's important to note that lawyers for the prosecution here have said that they're not actually going to put children on the stand.
23: Meta says the trial will show the work it has done to make its platforms safer. NASA has released before and after photos of the impact area where a SpaceX rocket crashed 2 weeks ago. Scientists say it left behind a crater that's approximately 60 feet across and less than 10 feet deep. Dave Packer, ABC News.
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3: It's the Alex Marlowe Show. I am glad you're here. As usual, we have a lot to do today. I'm going to give you Jerome Amdani speaking Chinese in order to promote Broadway. Very odd stuff. I'll explain all that. I'm going to explain to you the Department of Justice, how things have changed, why Todd Blanche, I think, is a good fit for that role, and why the media ran out of stuff to talk about over the weekend, though they did try to come up with a new way to attack President Trump. But we'll start with some national security and foreign policy news, because I woke up to a very interesting tweet, or I guess this occurred late last night. I might have caught it late last night, where President Trump had truth bombed, I guess it's not a tweet, that he's going to be reducing his South Korea military exercises, citing his friendship with Kim Jong-un. Now, we know North Korea is still one of the worst places in the world and nuclear capable, and has been lightly supportive of the new Iranian regime. And maybe to those of you in the audience, maybe more concerning that they've certainly been helpful to Russia in the war against Ukraine right now. But Kim Jong-un has taken a shine to President Trump and has relatively behaved himself over the course of the two Trump terms. So what's exactly going on here? So this was a Sunday night Truth Social post. Trump directed Secretary of War Pete Hegseth to scale back the drills. I'll explain to you all the nuance why I think Trump is doing this. He described all this as costly, which is true, in sending an inappropriate and hostile signal to the country that has remained unthreatening and respectful. And I do like this from President Trump, because the world is filled with bad actors. It's just a matter of how bad the actors are going to be. And an America First policy should basically be us trying to get along with as many people as possible until the absolute last resort, which in that case, we should bomb them to smithereens or sanction the crap out of them and then dominate them in that way. But if they're willing to, by and large, play along, we have proven over the past quarter century that it is not our role to be the world's policeman and to export democracy and to do regime changes. It just doesn't work out for us. So reevaluating our relationships with certain countries, even those who might appear hostile on paper, might actually lead to modernizing and creating wider spread peace. Look at what's happened in the Middle East, where all these countries that are really either Islamic monarchies or dictatorships, a lot of them, which have been brought into the fold economically by President Trump, are more peaceful. They've been better allies. They've actually been less hostile to Israel, for example, our allies there, over the 10 years since Donald Trump came down that escalator. So obviously he's trying this as well. Trump referenced a request to South Korean President Lee to join the U.S. efforts on Iran denuclearization, and Seoul declined. So Trump said, you're going to help us win the Iran war. Seoul said no. And this means that, by the way, he could try to get the Korean War declared over. We have an armistice, as you might recall, but there's never been a peace treaty for the Korean War. A lot of you history buffs would know that. I think that'd be kind of a fun W for Trump, who likes to end wars. So North Korea routinely objects to all sorts of different things that we try to pose diplomatically, but overall their ballistic missile launches into the EC have been minimized under President Trump. And Trump loves to be the peacemaker. He's offered South Korea a chance to come to the table and do this. But here are some things that I think are latent and underlying that are important. First of all, the South Korea regime is socialist right now. They're far left, and they're not overall helpful, nor are they very much in line with the United States. And there's all sorts of different lobbying that takes place in America on behalf of South Korea, which I think is really, really interesting. And I know that that could be off-putting to people within the White House. Also, we have assets that are already there, so we're going to participate to a certain degree. But I do think that they're not helping us stop Iran from getting a nuke, whereas North Korea could help Iran get a nuke. And that, I think, is essential, that a lot of roads either lead to China or Iran. And I think Trump sees that formalizing a relationship with North Korea so that we're getting along probably discourages them from working closer with China. And I also think that North Korea could easily export some of their nuclear capabilities to Iran should they choose to do so. So keeping North Korea on our good side when it's at the expense of virtually nothing other than some hand-wringing from people in the media is probably kind of good strategy. And that's why I always find Trump entertaining. He's willing to reevaluate this stuff. Obviously, in a binary, South Korea good, North Korea bad, but it's way more complicated than that when we're trying to come up with the best approach for American national sovereignty and security. And this brings me to the Iran war, which is dragging on in a way that is, I understand it, but it is sort of lightly painful. The latest buzz around Washington is that the Secretary of the Treasury, Scott Bessent, is going to be announcing devastating new sanctions against Iran. So this is going to continue. So economic fury is going to get ramped up. So we're expecting sometime in this week, we're going to be adding more domestic pressure on a regime that is just cratering economically. The data is sort of beyond belief. We had a big write-up of this at Breitbart.com from our own. We're live on the Marlowe Show. We have some technical issues get going on the show today. But you know what? We hang in there. We fight. We fight to win. And now we are live. We are ready to rock here. So we're trying to get video up and going. But you know what? The magic of live radio. It is live and is unpredictable. But we got a lot of news to get into today. Let's get started with something that has just being imposed upon us. And I want to go through the why of it all. It's not just that things are getting imposed upon us. Is that we are – there's always an explanation for this. And you may have noticed a plethora of John Ossoff content in your feed over the last couple of days. And this is all because there's an op going on to try to create some sort of a sanitized heterosexual white male presence on the Democrat Party, because the consulting class is, I would say probably for decent reason, disturbed at the rise of the socialists, the DSA candidates, and the people who are truly obsessed with trying to fundamentally transform the United States of America. And so at this time that there was very few options for them that are available other than, I don't know, Gavin Newsom, who has no record to run on, is generally off-putting, and whenever he speaks, people tend to not like him at all. And so what they're trying to do now is they're trying to give us John Ossoff. Who is John Ossoff? He's a Georgia senator who's built a reputation specifically for having a low leadership qualities. He's someone who is a follower. He is not someone who ever shows leadership capabilities. He's not someone who has any signature legislation you could think of. He's just the epitome of a milquetoast Democrat who votes with Democrats each and every time and doesn't do anything to distinguish himself. And the latest, but right now they're looking at their field and they're thinking, we've got some real problems here because we're going to start hemorrhaging a lot of voter bases who just don't think that America is that horrible. They just don't like Trump. They just don't like Republicans. And so they're trying to do this, but Ossoff did something that it, I want your take. You can email me aloha@alexmarlowe.com. Is this take Ossoff doing something intentionally provocative to try to get attention, or is this him putting his foot in his mouth? This is cut 13, please, guys.
0: Why'd you decide to invoke Natalie Harp specifically in that speech?
9: The commander-in-chief has mired us in this geopolitical disaster. People have lost their lives. Our
3: This is 14, right, guys? So we got to hear the speech first before we do the reaction to the speech.
0: He is surrounded by sycophants, no question. I just talked about that. But you specifically mentioned her, and I just wonder why.
9: Well, I've heard this particular aide referred to as his security blanket. And I think we could say that about any number of the senior aides in the White House. They're not telling him what he needs to hear. They're telling him what he wants to hear. And the nation is at war, and we cannot afford that. We need a team in the White House. We need folks at the State Department, at the Defense Department, in the United States Congress, who take their jobs seriously.
3: All right, so that was not the clip I want. I want to play the clip of him actually speaking. He makes fun of a young Trump aide who is a woman who Trump has a connection with, in the sense that she works outside of the Oval Office and tweets stuff on his behalf and travels with him. And he takes his bizarre swipe at her that I will play once we get through the break here, where he just It's a total drive-by. Comes out of nowhere, insulting a young woman simply because he does not like her boss, which is Donald Trump. And so this is being used to try to project Ossoff into a much broader popularity amongst Democrat activists. And I don't know if it's going to work. So we'll pick that up when we come back from the break. We got to take a break right now, right, John? Oh, we got a minute now. Okay, all right. So do we have the clip of the speech? Can we play that clip? Or do we not have that? Okay, so we have two identical clips of the wrong one. Okay, so on CNN, you've got Abby Phillips framing up exactly what is going on here and why we know this is an op of some sort. Play cut 12.
25: Star is getting under MAGA's skin after picking a fight with President Trump over one of his closest aides.
3: Yeah, so it's getting under Trump's skin. No, it's that this guy did a drive-by on a young woman who did nothing wrong. She didn't provoke anything. This is one thing that's very interesting when you see, think of the concept of bullying. You think of the concept of people belittling others and just running mean and nasty campaigns. You get to wait sometimes for people to start it. Natalie Harp can do anything to anyone other than work for President Trump. And then she gets a shot taken at her by a male senator who has a lot of power. You would think this would have been untoward for Democrats of yesteryear, but not anymore. More when we return. We'll be right back.
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3: Well, that was not fun, guys. That was not fun. Couldn't get the internet going, couldn't get the video going, couldn't get the clips going, but we're through it. We're past it. The bottom line is the Democrats have had failure to launch national candidates because they're too radical, and they need to frame up someone who seems like they're less radical, and Ossoff looks less radical. Probably is, because he's a follower. He's someone who's just an ambitious guy, doesn't really stand for anything, and that's who they're trying to put up there as someone who might be an alternative to some of the Democrat socialists. But the problem is right now is the power centers in the Democrat Party, for the first time in my whole lifetime, they're not really getting along. They're not seeing eye to eye. And I think what's really noteworthy in all this is that they don't know who to turn to. I've been playing these clips of these sort of moderate old school Democrats who are making excuses for socialism. They're making excuses for communism. They're trying to explain away people like Hassan Piker, who said that America deserved 9/11. Of course, there's no real explanation for this. There's no real logic behind it. But one thing you got to keep an eye on when it comes to Ossoff, if this continues, this campaign to get him maybe to run for president, certainly vice presidential consideration, is that he's pro-Israel guy. So just know that is going to come up. It's going to come up. And I'll tell you, a lot of the people who are on the march now in the Democrat Socialist wing of the party, they're not going to take kindly to this, that clearly there's some sort of a effort from Democrat, old school Democrat normies to try to staunch the rise of the DSA candidates, the socialist, anti-Israel, pro-9/11 type candidates. So

0: Second Amendment. These are the core American values. I'm talking about liberty here. So it is, you're not free to get the health care you want because there's one government payer. That is what these guys desire. So just know that, that is an anti-American sentiment. It's not that there shouldn't be some government option. That, of course, can be debated. That's always going to be the case because of just the nature of things. By far, the biggest payer into our healthcare system is the government. That's not stopping anytime soon, but it's a massive waste of money. It's cost us a lot of money. And a lot of these entitlements that we have are so expensive that even though they're some of the biggest agenda items we pay for, the entire budget, they cannot sustain themselves. We cannot pay for the stuff that we've already bought. And what's their solution? It's more government. That's the nature of the socialists and the communists, and important to note that. Another fascinating story regarding some of these DSA candidates is that a major polling firm called Median Strategies now is going to be going out of business, and they're going out of business because they airballed too many polls. They were the ones who showed that Karen Bass had a 12-point lead over Nitya Raman in the Spencer Pratt race, and Raman, of course, caught up big league, was crying beforehand. And they were the ones who said Francesca Hong was up 20 points and Hong ended up losing her primary. So all this was basically fake. So these were fake polls. So, and this is so important because particularly in midterms where we're not really looking at national polls, we're looking at local polls, we're looking at state polls. Even people like me who follow this stuff all the time, and apparently pretty much everyone else in the media, no one is familiar with all of these companies. I didn't know Median Strategies, but they had a 4.1% margin of error in a poll claiming Karen Bass had a super wide lead and heading into that runoff. And then all of a sudden, Nitya Raman is right on her heels. So missing polls by 20% in the Francesca Hong race, you start wondering what is the explanation for this. And you always have to figure what is going to jack up people to get them to go and donate. And so this is what happens is when you have someone like a Francesca Hong who was hurting for cash, if she's winning by 20% in the polls, here's the logic behind that. When she's leading in the polls by 20, then a lot of people who had written her off are going to say, well, look, it looks like she might win. And if she does win, then it might be a good thing to try to get on her good side. So I'll cut her a check. And she uses that check to actually astroturf a decent campaign. Now, it didn't work this time around, but you have to wonder about that stuff whenever you're seeing these outlier polls. And it just does show you that politics is very exciting. And we've got some big races today. I'll talk about some of those on the other side of the break. But overall, you can't trust the polls. You should not trust the polls. And if any of you personally get discouraged by anything that you're reading in the polls, just know a lot of these polls are wrong. The Brexit poll had Brexit losing by 10%. Of course, Brexit was a success. All those Trump polls in 2016. So having a huge level of distrust of the establishment media, always a healthy and productive use of your time. Got to take a break. We'll be right back.
1: 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I keep having him on my show because his insights are real and important. The story begins with what seems like an innocent request. 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
34: All right, just a couple other important political points to make here. There's a reason why the Democrats are trying to all of a sudden float some semi-normal sounding people who I don't think are normal, especially if you're taking swipes at young girls simply because they work for President Trump. I just don't understand what that's about. People who have a successful career who get to work for the President of the United States. You would think that'd be the sort of thing that both sides could agree is impressive. But hey, you know what? It's fodder for drive-bys if your guy like John Ossoff wants to boost your political ambitions. But also it's the media that is trying to elevate people like this because you've got all these nuts. The person who is winning in terms of some of the polls, and now we don't trust the polls, but winning in some of the polls for president for 2028 for the Democrat nomination is a person named Alexandria Ocasio-Cortez, who has been in the news nonstop because she chose to freeze her eggs. She actually had to respond to this, and I want to play this cut for you guys. I'm going to play cut seven, please.
0: One question that I received earlier is, do I regret coming out publicly about this due to all of the political negativity and the larger political context, and especially this idea that for me, I'm quite young in my career, especially when it comes to politics. And so would the backlash around this have any future impact on my career? And do I regret it for those reasons? And the answer to that simply is no. I was born a woman, period. And I have no control over that. And I wouldn't want to change that.
34: She had a boyfriend for a long time, and they seemed to get along, and they didn't get married, they didn't have kids, and then they apparently were broken up for 2 years and no one told the media. Now she's freezing her eggs, and all of it is to do what? So that she could continue her political career with boyfriendless for the time being. Though I'm sure she would have a hard time finding dates if she wanted to. But it's just odd because this is the person who they're trying to pump up as perhaps the standard bearer for the entire party. And that is where you start seeing, can they get a normal person? Can they get someone who's more sanitized in there? And I don't know if they can. And this is a big opportunity for us because just going through some of the numbers, some of the approval ratings for the president, for Republicans, they're not very good. A lot of people are passing around this Reuters poll showing Trump polling in the low 30s now. CNN's Harry Enten had a big rundown of the president falling off some 50 points with Hispanic men, a group that he actually carried by 10%. And it's not issues like immigration or ICE or things like that. It's all about the economy. And the economy, as noted on the show over and over again, not nearly as bad as people think. But people are walking around feeling like we're in a Great Depression type era because the mortgage rates have stayed high, because inflation, though way lower under Biden, is basically right at around wage growth. And it just people had higher expectations than what we're getting. And so this is the thing that needs to be the focus, whatever that can be done to get the economy back on track. This is the secret sauce to trying to win any elections coming up. All right, next big thing that's happening right now, which is pretty exciting, the FCC is now having to deal with a lawsuit from ABC. They filed a lawsuit against the FCC claiming the Trump administration is on a retaliatory campaign against its free speech. It gives me the chance to talk about something that I have been known to talk about, which is that the government blesses a handful of these networks with spectrum, where they are allowed to broadcast into each and every home. And they do so because they've earned the public trust, or at least they had decades ago. We've never reevaluated this stuff. And no one's going to get new spectrum. And so these companies are grandfathered in. All of them are biased to the left. And they do things, I think, to damage the country, to misinform the country. And the FCC is looking into it, specifically a couple of things that, for example, The View is supposed to have equal time for various political sides, or else they're doing politics. And you got companies like Disney, which owns ABC, which has had all of these DEI policies that are blatantly discriminatory and racist. And I think this is, of course, something that is worth looking into from the FCC. And now ABC is responding with a lawsuit. I think a lot of people are responding to, are going to see this is great. They're fighting fire with fire, but I still think it's all great because it's another excuse to talk about it. It's another excuse to talk about how the biased ABC has been, how insane it is that the government specifically allocates spectrum to these groups, to these small group of broadcasters that don't deserve it. They've never earned it. And I do think that that is a essential part of the debate here, is that so long as we're going to pick winners, those winners need to behave. And at a minimum, if they're not going to behave, the public needs to discuss it. The public needs to know about it, and we need to get into it. And so we are getting into it here, which I think is a very worthwhile endeavor from the FCC. So I hope they win here, but they're trying to frame it as though they're the victims. No, we're the victims. We're the victims of having to watch The View over and over again. And we literally do have to watch it in the sense that it is on government-funded airwaves, and it shouldn't be. It really shouldn't be. Shouldn't be on the air at all. And then ABC is going to keep trolling. Rosie O'Donnell's filling in for Kimmel because Kimmel doesn't work that much. It takes a lot of days off. So Kimmel's out and Rosie O'Donnell's in for him, obviously trolling President Trump. They can't stop. And so that's not a show that they frame up as a new show, but The View is categorized as a new show. Doesn't make any sense. Disney, which owns ABC, blatantly discriminates against different groups of people. All that doesn't make sense. Why would we tolerate it? We should not tolerate it. And that's where we're at. All right. Next big item I'm going to start getting into. I'm going to weigh into the present thing. I'm not big into weighing into the present thing. But one thing that is just, it's been remarkable to watch this. There is a woman named Lindsay Clancy who murdered her three children. And have you guys seen this? This is all over the internet. This is the top story in terms of internet traffic. She murdered her children on my birthday 3 years ago, which is very odd. But she's someone who claimed to have suffered from postpartum depression, and she sent her husband out to get takeout and medication, and she took exercise bands and strangled her children to death, and including one of them was five and one was three. And so she had postpartum depression. The one baby was 8 months, so the baby had been out for a while, and then strangling the five-year-old. She then tried to kill herself a number of different ways and ended up jumping from a second-story building, and then she paralyzed herself from the legs down. And she flat-out admitted to doing this, but is claiming that she's not guilty because she does not have criminal responsibility because she was psychotic. She was undergoing psychosis at the time, having a psychotic episode, even though this was obviously pre-planned, premeditated, and she was clearly fully lucid when all this was happening. And this has galvanized a lot of people to send money to her, a person who flat out said, regardless of the reason for it, I'm not saying postpartum depression is a real thing, but I never heard of this where you murder your own children over it. And she's earned $1 million online by a GoFundMe account, which of course the connection with Carmelo Anthony, the guy who stabbed the white student in the chest and immediately got, I don't know, some $1 million for that in a GoFundMe, was later convicted. So we have a very demonic force that's running within our country. And I spot this because it's not just murder. Murders happen. Murders of children are absolutely horrific, but not entirely unprecedented. But the fact that there are people who go out of their way to jump through hoops to defend an individual who is just admitted to it. She admitted to doing it. And then to send money, hard-earned money that you earned, to this person for what purpose? Where's the money go? You're just rewarding her for committing murder. And this is where I start thinking the whole country needs an exorcism. You start seeing enough of this stuff. This is a licensed therapist, and I highlight this individual not because she's an internet random person, but this is a person who flashed her. She's got 500,000 followers on one of the major social apps, explaining why the murder of the three children was acceptable. Cut 16, please.
1: We are all experiencing something completely unprecedented. Never before have we seen so many mothers and women rally behind somebody who confessed to killing her three children. And it is not because we cannot hold women accountable. Many of us see ourselves in Lindsay. Many of us know that we could have been only one step away from doing some of those horrific things because we experienced significant mental health issues after one of our children was born.
34: I'm going to be crystal clear on this. This is absolutely demonic. It's absolutely frightening. There's no excuse. I don't care. I have not experienced postpartum depression, okay, obviously. But the thought that you're one step away from killing your children, if you were, first of all, we'd see it a lot more often. And second of all, I just can't believe that's true. I can't believe women have no agency immediately after they give birth. I just don't think that's a real thing. Now, can you have critiques of the mental health system? Can more be done to diagnose, recognize mothers who have postpartum issues, treat them, lock people up in insane asylums if it comes to that? But she sees herself in Lindsay. People are seeing themselves in a mother who strangled her children with an exercise rope. This is evil. It's coursing through the country, obviously. It's coursing through the country. And it's evidenced by not just the fundraising for her, $1 million for Lindsay Clancy, 25,000 fans. We have a very also wide anti-natalist streak, where people want to celebrate someone who just really hated having kids. I saw this. We had a funny incident, which was not really funny in this context, but we were in the mall over the weekend, and this was relayed to me by Mrs. Dr. Marlowe. We were in the mall over the weekend, a popular LA mall, pretty nice mall, and we'd split up. I had two of the kids, she had two of the kids. We're going to different shops within the mall, and she had the stroller, and so she was in the elevator. And so normally the elevator is for people who can't walk or have strollers or things like that, and typically you use the escalator if you're able-bodied. There was one woman, middle-aged white woman, who was alone, who was there in the elevator and was visibly irritated by my wife's stroller. And then at one point, when my wife was trying to get out to make way for her to get out at a separate floor, she looked at my wife in disgust, and my wife said to her, you know, you could use the escalator if you don't want to be bothered with this. And then she turned to my wife and said, you shouldn't have had so many effing children. And she did not use the letter F. So here's the trick. And my wife fired back a pretty sweet comeback on this one. Said, oh, this is only half, because she only had two of the four. But that's the thing. We've got this thing where a lot of people are willing to celebrate the murder of children now because we've got to this point where we're so obsessed with the self. We're so obsessed with being a victim. We're so obsessed with our own narcissism that this is somehow something that a lot of people are looking at this woman who strangled her children, who sent her husband out on an errand, a fake errand to do so, and then tried to kill herself and couldn't somehow. They see themselves in her, absolutely sick freaks who are walking among us, and they're announcing themselves. And when they do this, acknowledge it. Acknowledge who they are. Acknowledge that these people are among us. And that's why you need a lot more God in your life, and you need to insulate yourself from the freak show, and you need to be on the lookout, because you'll be vigilant, because these people are out there. It is real. Troubling stuff. We'll come right back with more on the Alex Marlowe Show.
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34: All right, shouting out the team and also some apologies. Mea culpa, mea culpa, mea maxima culpa for messing up the technology, the star of the show. I've diagnosed it all. Won't happen again. Greg Evans, Sean McConnell, Roger Wicker Jr., Rick Locke, Garrett Cholley, Matt Zibel, Ricky Lopez, Misty Callahan, John Cassio, and Daniel West all pitch in and do a noble job on the show and put up with all my stuff. I will tell you about my friend Charlie Kirk and this new initiative we've got at Salem Right Now, salemnow.com, for the Can You Hear Me Now film. Just 2 weeks before his tragic assassination on September 10th, Kirk sat down for one of his final interviews to wrestle with a timeless question. Does God still speak today? Conversation became the foundation for the powerful and provocative new documentary, Can You Hear Me Now?, that explores prophecy, faith, scripture, history, and the role believers are called to play in our culture today. You can follow director Matthew Thayer's investigation, examining the evidence, weighing today's most prominent prophetic voices against scripture, history, political, and scientific scrutiny. Rather than asking you what to think, the film invites you to examine the evidence, consider the biblical foundations, and reflect on what it all means for believers living in today's culture. If you appreciate thoughtful conversation about history, faith, all this in the public square, I believe you'll find all this compelling, which is why you should join me in watching the film, Can You Hear Me Now? You get a free DVD at salemnow.com. That's pretty cool. Free DVD, Can You Hear Me Now? CanYouHearMeNowFilm.com is another website. I was going through the story with the woman, with Sean, that we were just kind of doing a breakdown of it, who was, first of all, riding the elevator with no shopping cart, no stroller at the mall. They got the escalators, guys. Just use the escalators, please, if you see them. I know there's extenuating circumstances, but use the escalator. And if you use the elevator with young families, then don't sneer at them. It seems like malls are pretty good places for families to hang out on the weekends. So, and then if you're going to do that, then just don't make any comments. Don't be snide. And especially don't swear in front of the kids. So I'm saying this demonic force is within us. It is really within the country right now. So many very odd things. Sean says the normal reaction would have been to help. I don't know if that's true anymore, Sean. I really don't. I really don't. I don't know if that's the normal reaction now. Now the normal reaction is to rush back home so that you can donate to a mass murderer. Do we have any of our Nancy Mace images? I don't think I requested these. We got a couple. Let's put some of these up there. I'm telling you, we're going crazy. The freak show is on in the internet age. You got Nancy Mace, who is a congresswoman who got a bunch of tattoos because she needed to feel pain, which I do think that's a lot of the psychology with some heavily tattooed individuals, is they're manifesting inward pain outwardly and showing the world this stuff. It's not just about body art. It's a way of, I think, dealing with that, which, I don't purport to understand as a tattoo-less individual, but I tend to avoid that stuff, but I kind of get it. But she's been complaining now online that she's gotten all this attention from posting these photos. She's a good-looking woman. She's a congresswoman. She has higher office ambitions. She wants to be governor or senator one day. She's had this bizarre life where she's bragged about fornicating at prayer breakfast. Literally, she did that. And then now she's getting all these tattoos all of a sudden. She's like, wait, why are you guys looking at me? That's the whole point of tattoos, isn't it? Isn't the whole point of the tattoos that you are want people to look at you? That's where I start losing people, is when they act as though it's an outrage to stare at the tattoos. If you don't want people to stare at you, don't get the tattoos. So she said, she put out another tweet. Thoughts and prayers to all those affected by my sleeves. Made the mistake of opening my social media. Some of you are out of control. My biceps should not be a news story. We have more important things to worry about. And you know what she posts along with it? More photos of the tattoos. This has got to be expert level trolling, right? I mean, that's what she's doing. Sometimes I wonder this with some of these people, is it all just a troll? I'll say, play this one cut. James Tallarico talking about the SAVE Act. Let's play this one, 18.
0: We as human beings have the right to shape our own destinies. Mm-hmm. And we do that through the vote. Mm-hmm. And so many brave Americans, so many brave Black Americans have fought and died for that right. Mm-hmm. And so for politicians in Austin or in Washington, as they're now doing with this SAVE Act, they are trying to rob our neighbors, particularly our Black neighbors, of those God-given rights. So I have a track record of using every tool in my toolbox to protect voting rights.
34: All right. So that's our whole goal. We want to rob Black people of the right to vote, and that's why we think you should have an ID at the polls. The condescension. They condescend to women. They condescend to Blacks. It is just nonstop. They can't stop condescending to people. And this is the whole thing. That we can frame upcoming elections around these concepts. We can overcome some of the less than ideal economic news and sentiment people are feeling. All right, that's today's show. Go in peace, to love, and serve the Lord. Thanks for listening and watching.
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0: We are Red Eye Radio. He is Eric Harley, and I'm Gary McNamara. Welcome and good morning. What was I looking for here? Did I save it? I'll get it coming up probably in the bottom of the hour.
1: Okay. Mm. All right.
0: Here it is. Okay. Mm-hmm. This is the panel on CNN yesterday.
1: Okay.
0: And right. Noah Rothman talking about what we just talked about, what's going on in Florida with the Senate race.
1: Yeah.
2: I can't believe we're all dancing around the news tonight. This is not a Republican story tonight. The story tonight is the DSA overcoming the establishment Democrat.
3: We're not dancing around it, but I appreciate
2: overcoming 16-1 spending advantage and sacrificing what could have been a competitive seat. 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And that's exactly what Democrats voted for in the Senate tonight. They basically took this race off the board for themselves.
3: It is
0: communist curious.
1: Ha! Communist curious.
0: Okay.
1: All right.
0: Wow.
1: All right. I guess we're going to hear more of that.
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10: We are on iRadio. He's Eric Cronin, and I'm Gary McNamara. You know, we've been saying it for years that our dissatisfaction with the Republican Party to the point where when people have called us, you guys are rhinos, it's like, well, not a Republican, been an independent. 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If the evidence ever has been there and you don't see it now, well, then you just refuse to accept what's happening to the Republican Party.
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9: We are Red Eye Radio. He is Eric Harley, and I'm Gary McNamara. I haven't even taken a look at the polls for the races in Florida. We will, though. We will get to that. I just thought about that. Let's examine them and how close they were, especially on the on the Democrat primaries.
10: Right.
9: I just want to see how close they are. We just haven't paid them as much attention to that because Florida is more of a, you know, now reliable red state.
10: But it will be
9: interesting to see. I saw that, you know, and this was, again, a hypothetical matchup, that Donalds was ahead of Jolly by an average of 5 in Florida.
10: All right.
9: And again, he's going to attempt. We don't buy it. You know, we don't buy that because when he was asked about, I can't think of, I just popped out of my mind, the name of the DSA candidate for Senate, that he's campaigned with her and finds her to be energetic and active, yet he rejects it completely. You don't reject socialism, communism, and then campaign with people in your party to promote it.
10: Right, exactly. You can't do that.
9: Yeah.
10: You're not going to get away with the big tent argument.
9: No.
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0: We are Red Eye Radio. He is Eric Harley, and I'm Gary McNamara. Welcome and good morning. What was I looking for here? Did I save it? I'll get it coming up probably in the bottom of the hour.
1: Okay. Mm. All right.
0: Oh, here it is. Okay. Mm. This is the panel on CNN yesterday.
1: Okay.
0: And all right. Noah Rothman talking about what we just talked about. What's going on in Florida with the Senate race?
2: Yeah, I can't believe we're all dancing around the news tonight. This is not a Republican story tonight. The story tonight is the DSA overcoming the establishment Democrat.
3: We're not dancing around it, but
2: 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They basically took this race off the board for themselves.
3: It is
0: communist curious. Communist curious. Okay. All right.
1: Wow.
0: All right. I guess we're going to hear more of that.
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12: If you suffer from COPD symptoms like shortness of breath and fatigue, where do you turn? There are medications and oxygen, but do you know about pulmonary rehab? 3 out of 5 COPD patients have never heard of it. Pulmonary rehab is an exercise, education, and support program that gives you tools to manage your condition, and Medicare typically pays for it. So whether it's grocery shopping on your own or just walking across the room, pulmonary rehab can help you.

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1: We are Reno Radio. He's Eric Carlin, and I'm Gary McNamara. You know, we've been saying it for years that the, you know, our dissatisfaction with the Republican Party to the point where when people have called us, you guys are rhinos, it's like, well, not a Republican, been an independent. I vote in all the Republican primaries and don't remember the last time. I think it was in 30, 35 years ago. I voted for a guy locally for the highway department supervisor because the Republican candidate was involved in a criminal scandal. 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If the evidence ever has been there and you don't see it now, well, then you just refuse to accept what's happening to the Republican Party.
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32: This is America in the Morning from Westwood One. Coming up this half hour.
33: Governor Josh Shapiro is putting new restrictions on data centers requiring developers to provide and pay for their own power. I'm Sue Aller.
34: Person Immigration and Customs Enforcement agents targeted in Maine last month was not subject to a final removal order. I'm Lisa Dwyer.
35: An incident report offers new details and questions about the death of Hayden Panettiere. I'm Kevin Carr.
32: South Korea responds to the scaling back of military exercises, and Meta taken to court over claims it hooked kids on its platforms.
36: A judge has blocked plans to move FBI headquarters to a federal office building in Washington. Mike Hemp in Washington.
32: Back after these messages.
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0: 507 Reno's Morning News Plus for Wednesday, the 19th of August, underway. Good morning, I'm Ross Mitchell. Don Marchand at the anchor editor's desk. Kristen Snow in the Right Now Traffic Center. Wall Street updates with John Sanchez at 23 and 53 past the hour. John's first report coming up here at 23 fast with a look at the Friday's trading session, how things ended the day. Not an up day, but not a too bad of a down day, apparently. And in just a moment, we'll take a look at some items of significance that happened on this day in history and the people involved. But first...
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1: And the good news is...
3: Let's hear it.
0: Well, the Sacramento Zoo, just over the hill, is welcoming three hero rats. Yep, hero rats, who are giant African pouched rats. Sounds creepy, doesn't it? That were trained to detect things like tuberculosis, landmines, and trafficked wildlife. And you can see the rats in a new interactive habitat. And the zoo plans to feature them in daily demonstrations that showcase their scent detection skills. The so-called hero rats will be part of the zoo's education programs focused on illegal wildlife trafficking. I don't know if there's any illegal trafficking of guinea pigs, but a Massachusetts rescue has dedicated itself entirely to guinea pigs and is caring for nearly 400 of them at its sanctuary in Salisbury. It's about 40 miles north of Boston. Apparently, there's a lot of squeaking going on. The owner says the nonprofit regularly takes in abandoned pets from across the country. Volunteers help feed, clean, and care for the guinea pigs, which often need to be adopted in pairs because they're such social animals, kind of like donkeys. If you're going to have a donkey, you got to have two, at least. And Olympic gymnast Jordan Chiles just surprised her favorite high school teacher during a reunion at her former school in Vancouver, Washington. Jordan credits Mrs. Gaines with helping her through a difficult moment when she was questioning whether to continue pursuing gymnastics.
6: Oh my gosh, so good to see you.
7: It's good to see you too.
6: I wanted to surprise you.
7: You surprised me.
6: Because you are literally one of the best teachers I've ever had at this amazing high school. And I love you so, so much. And I just wanted to be able to come and just give you all the love and all the support with everything that you're doing.
7: I love you too.
0: Indeed, Jordan said the teacher's advice to follow her heart stayed with her throughout her career. The reunion was a part of a campaign by Upworthy and Donors Choose, celebrating teachers who make a lasting impact on their students. And there you have it, a roundup of good news to start things off this morning here on News Talk 780 KOH. And I think this is good news, too. Yes, we have made it to Wednesday.

0: And we thank you for spending a portion of your Wednesday morning with us here on News Talk 780 KOH and Reno's Morning News Plus. 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
18: This is not headline news. Police busted a cocaine trafficking operation involving two fraternities at Penn State. It'll be easy to change their clothes to read State Penn. Taylor Swift and Madonna lead nominations for the MTV VMA Awards. Or as I call them, Tay-Tay and Gram-Gram. Peacock is raising its prices. That's bad news for their subscriber. Fast and Furious is celebrating its 25th anniversary. The franchise is also celebrating its third plot. And there's a new museum dedicated to how awful the people of Philadelphia are. It's called Philadelphia. This is not headline news.
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0: Yeah, go out and put a Mr. Potato Head together, I guess. Dedicate National Potato Day to former Vice President Dan Quayle, who spells it differently than the rest of the world. He puts an E on the end of it, if you recall. 516 News Talk 780 KOH, as we take a look back at some items of significance that happened on this day in history. Go back 167 years ago to 1859, if I've done the math correctly. The crazy French stuntman, the Great Blondin, crossed Niagara Falls on a tightrope, carrying another man on his shoulders. Or who was crazier of the two? 117 years ago, 1909, the first race was held at the Indy Motor Speedway. That's where they do the Indy 500. And 97 years ago, 1929, Amos and Andy debuted in syndication on NBC Radio. 92 years ago, 1934, 90% of German voters elected Adolf Hitler to the presidency. And it was 66 years ago, in 1960, Russia sent the dogs Belka, which translates to squirrel, and Strelka, which translates to little arrow, into orbit. The Korabai Sputnik 2, they were the first space dogs to live to tell the tale, too. 1967 Sputnik 2 wasn't designed for recovery, and Leica Barker died in space. 59 years ago, 1967, The Beatles' All You Need Is Love hit number one on the pop charts, and on that same day, Ringo Starr and his very lucky wife Maureen had a baby boy named Jason. 53 years ago, 1973, on this day, Enter the Dragon was released. Sadly, the 32-year-old martial arts legend Bruce Lee died in Hong Kong just 3 weeks before the movie's premiere. And on this day in 1993, 33 years ago, Kim Basinger married Alec Baldwin, and the rest was history until they divorced in January of 2001. After creating a rude, thoughtless little pig named Ireland, Alec still has the shoulder fur, by the way. 23 years ago, 2003, Newlyweds Nick and Jessica premiered, starring Nick Lachey and Jessica Simpson. The show didn't last, and neither did the marriage. And on this day in 2005, the company that made the painkiller Vioxx, Merck & Company, was ordered to pay $253 million to the widow of a 59-year-old man by the name of Robert Ernst, who died from Vioxx. Unfortunately, Texas has a cap on punitive damages, so that was reduced to $26 million. Still a pretty good haul, but it was just the first of many lost lawsuits that would ultimately lead to the company shelling out over $4.8 million to settle them all. And there you have it, a roundup of significant items that happened back on this day in history. KOH News Time 519.
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0: Yes, a day without Kyle is a day like a day without sunshine. 519 as we check right now traffic and weather together. Here is Kristen Snow.
6: Well, good morning. We're continuing to see major slowdowns and backups. 80 eastbound with an earlier accident, and I'd like to clear up my earlier report that the road was open. In fact, those three travel lanes are still completely closed down. That congestion is backed up as far as the Nugget Resort, so if you're heading out for your morning commute, alternate routes are advised if you're planning to travel eastbound 80. We also have another accident right now at the eastbound on-ramp from Pyramid Way to 80 eastbound. More congestion and backup here as well. Updates as soon as they're available here into the traffic department. From the KOH Right Now Traffic Center, I'm Kristen Snow.
12: I'm KOH's Lindsay Matherly with your First Alert weather forecast. It's going to be pretty hot here over the next couple of days. Our high this afternoon in Reno, 98 degrees with mostly sunny skies. Now, it could get a little breezy. Gusts today, 20 to 25 miles per hour. Even stronger winds expected by the end of the week and heading into the weekend. For tomorrow, though, partly cloudy with a high of 98. And then by Friday, we're still going to be partly cloudy and dry with a high of 95.
0: And we're starting out very similar to yesterday's. Kick off with 58 degrees. Minden, Carson City in with 61 degrees, and we're holding 64 here at KOH Radio Center. 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
3: Byron Donalds has become the first black person to win Florida's Republican primary for governor.
4: Tonight, because of your sweat, because of your hard work, we have won a massive victory.
3: The congressman endorsed by President Trump is the favorite to succeed current Governor Ron DeSantis. In Florida's Democratic primaries, incumbent Congresswoman Debbie Wasserman Schultz won her congressional district and is expected to win her 12th term. Candidates endorsed by President Trump are taking a few hits in Tuesday's primaries. Republicans endorsed by Trump tend to win their primaries, but three were defeated on Tuesday. Trump's pick for governor of Wyoming, Megan Diegenfelder, lost her primary to State Senator Eric Barlow, and two Trump-backed candidates in Florida were also defeated. President Trump is pausing a planned wave of tariffs that was set to hit Canada at midnight. More from Scott Carr.
5: In a social media post, the president says he paused the 50% duties for 3 days because the two countries have a deal pending final documentation, though offering no specifics about the agreement aside from suggesting the Keystone XL pipeline may be, as he says, awoken from the grave. The suspended tariffs would have affected roughly $20 billion in Canadian imports, which according to officials includes hockey sticks, certain building materials, liquors, and some apparel. I'm Scott Carr in Washington.
3: A new report says President Trump is pushing for a face-to-face meeting with North Korean dictator Kim Jong-un. U.S. officials tell the Wall Street Journal Trump has privately discussed setting up a meeting with Kim during Trump's next trip to Asia.
13: What is happening to me?
15: Did you miss me, Spidey?
3: Spider-Man Brand New Day is set to become the fastest film to surpass the $800 million mark at the domestic box office. The movie will hit the mark in just 19 days, beating the record of 23 days set by Star Wars The Force Awakens. I'm Michael Kast.
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0: 528 as we check right now traffic with Kristen Stone. We've already got a snollygoster going on I-80 Vista.
6: We sure do. We're continuing to see that mess eastbound 80 with an earlier accident right near Vista Boulevard. Road remains closed. Watching those traffic cams, not seeing anybody moving anywhere, especially those on-ramps and off-ramps are also congested, but everything else looks pretty good. Please buckle up and drive safe from the KOH Right Now Traffic Center. I'm Kristen Snow.
12: I'm KOH's Lindsay Matherly with your First Alert weather forecast. We're going to be talking temperatures over the next

0: 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KOH News Time, 529. Good morning and a happy Wednesday, the 19th of August. I'm Ross Mitchell. Don Marchand at the anchor editor's desk. Kristen Snow in the Right Now Traffic Center. Wall Street updates with John Sanchez at 23 and 53 past the hour. And coming up in just a few moments, we'll focus on the family with the Jim Daly. Plus, we'll take a look at 10 acts that count as cheating, including, if you agree with this, keeping someone in your phone under a fake name. Well, plus, what not to order at lunch when you're out to lunch with your boss. Right here on Reno's Morning News.
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2: Results for far-left Democrats in yesterday's primaries in Florida. Democratic Socialist Angie Nixon did win the Democratic primary for Senate against former national security expert Alex Vindman.
3: Vindman was backed by establishment party leaders, and his campaign raised $16 million. None of it was enough to beat Nixon, who joined the DSA in the middle of her campaign.
4: We, the hardworking, everyday people of Florida, sent a shockwave to the Washington, D.C.
3: But far-left challengers coming up short elsewhere on the ballot, unable to unseat Florida Congressman Jared Moskowitz.
2: ABC's Jay O'Brien. The Navy confirming that another ship, this one the USS Benfold, lost power last month. That meant no drinking water, no working toilets, and no air conditioning for days in the South China Sea. That follows reports of shortages aboard the USS Abraham Lincoln in the Middle East as well. Still without power in parts of Indiana, a full week after serious flash flooding.
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5: KOH News Time is 5:31. Here's the latest from the KOH News Center. I'm Don Marchand. A traffic stop in Reno has led to the arrest of a 42-year-old man and the seizure of large quantities of illicit drugs and three illegal possessed guns. KOH's Jack Sabin has more.
6: According to the Washoe County Sheriff's Office in an online post, the arrest of Joshua Robles came during an ongoing investigation into the sale and distribution of illicit drugs. Robles was taken to the Washoe County Detention Facility and booked on multiple felony charges. Those include trafficking controlled substances, possessing controlled substances with intent to sell, selling or transporting a controlled substance, marijuana trafficking, drug paraphernalia-related charges, and possession of multiple firearms by a prohibited person. Detectives seized approximately 2.5 pounds of cocaine, 560 pounds of THC concentrate cartridges, 19.5 pounds of THC concentrate, and 68 pounds of THC flower, and the three illegally possessed guns during the investigation.
5: Carson Gonzalez pleaded not guilty in court Tuesday morning in the case involving the death of his mother and the stabbing of her friend in Northwest Reno. Gonzalez is accused of stabbing his mother, 52-year-old Carlo Gonzalez, to death and severely injuring her friend. Carlo Gonzalez was an art and photography teacher at Sparks High School. A jury trial is scheduled for November 1st of 2027. A tanker rollover on Highway 447 near Gerlach spilled around 1,500 gallons of gas and ethanol. The Truckee Meadows Fire Protection District says the rollover happened on Monday and that another 3,000 gallons remained in the tank despite the rollover. Units with the Nevada State Police, hazmat techs, and the Gerlach Volunteer Fire Department all responded to the accident. Trucks worked to get the tankers off the highway while hazmat crews evaluated the scene. The Shoshone Fire, which is burning about 58 miles northeast of Fallon, has grown to 13,634 acres and is 0% contained this morning. The fire currently has 179 personnel assigned to the fire and 5 helicopters assisting in fighting the fire. The Bug Fire is holding steady at 93,897 acres today and is 94% contained, while the Stallion Fire is still sitting at 40,691 acres. It is 95% contained. Washington State will receive $13 million from a $700 million settlement with Google over its App Store. Brad Ford reports.
7: The lawsuit challenged Google's control over Android app distribution and in-app payments. Nearly 2.5 million Washington consumers will get automatic payments from either Venmo or PayPal.

0: Well, they would have made purchases on Google Play between August 2016 and September 2023. Consumers who can't access those payment methods can follow a separate process to get their money. I'm Brad Ford.
1: Thousands of Ethiopians in the U.S. could face deportation after a federal judge allowed the Trump administration to end temporary protections against them. It's the latest of several court rulings to strip protection for more than a million people. The ruling denied a request from an organization to postpone the termination of the relief known as temporary protected status while the group's legal challenge plays out. In your disturbing story of the morning, authorities are attempting to locate three people from Indianapolis suspected in a scheme to steal from the dead at cemeteries across the United States. The Orange County Sheriff's Office in Florida said Drake Milan, his girlfriend, Portia Bancroft, and her mother, Angela Garrett, have been going into cemeteries in multiple states and stealing family heirlooms from the deceased people's riches. Investigators believe that the three have stolen from cemeteries in Florida, Georgia, Iowa, North Carolina, Oklahoma, Minnesota, Texas, and New York. In sports, the Las Vegas Raiders and the San Francisco 49ers will both play their penultimate preseason game for the upcoming season tomorrow. The Raiders will travel to Houston to take on the Texans. That game will kick at 5 p.m. and can be seen on ESPN. The 49ers will head south to take on the Los Angeles Chargers at SoFi Stadium. That game will kick at 7 p.m. and can be seen on the NFL Network tomorrow night. And the man behind ESPN has died, William Rasmussen, whose traffic jam brainstorm with his son helped launch the start of the 24-hour-a-day sports coverage, passed away at the age of 93 yesterday due to complications from Parkinson's disease. The broadcaster turned entrepreneur is being remembered for his optimism and love for innovation through technology and creative programming. That's the latest from the KOH News Center. I'm Don Marchand. Time for a look at right now traffic. Here's Kristen Snow.
2: Good morning. Continuing to see that major delay and backup 80 eastbound between the Spaghetti Bowl and Patrick with an earlier accident that has closed down those travel lanes for cleanup. This congestion is also affecting side streets at those on and off ramps at East McCarran, Sparks Boulevard, and Vista. From the KOH Right Now Traffic Center, I'm Kristen Snow.
3: Good morning, I'm KOH's Lindsay Matherly with your First Alert weather forecast. Things are going to be heating up today and tomorrow especially. We're going to warm up to 98 degrees here in Reno this afternoon with mostly sunny skies and winds 15 to 20 miles per hour with gusts up to about 25. Tonight, overnight low of 62, and then tomorrow, partly cloudy, just as warm with a high of 98.
4: And right now, we're still holding at 59 degrees, Minden, Gardnerville. Carson City with 61 degrees, and we're showing 64 here at KOH Radio Center. Exactly. I was just thinking the same thing there. 5:37. Hello there. And happy Wednesday, the 19th of August. I'm Ross Mitchell. Don Marchand at the Anchor Editor Desk. Kristen Snow at the Right Now Traffic Center. Off to a busy start there. Get some details on that accident at eastbound 80 at Vista here in just a bit. Also, just ahead, we'll check in with Jim Daly as we focus on the family. And John Sanchez will bring us up to date on Wall Street at 5:53 as he continues to track pre-market activity. Right now, though, some bits and bobs from our lifestyle folder that caught our attention. See if you agree with some of these things. It's a new relationship survey, and you know how much we love surveys and polls here. They have ranked 10 acts, if you will, that should count as cheating, at least according to most people. See if you concur. Here's a helpful tip, by the way. If you're taken and you're secretly doing something behind your partner's back, other than a surprise for them, then yes, it's probably cheating. So here we go. 10 things that should count as cheating. Keeping an ongoing flirtatious text conversation with someone. 41% of people agree that is cheating. Hard to argue with that, right? Talking with one person late into the night while hiding it from your partner. 40%. How about maintaining a dating app profile just to look or for validation? 37% consider that cheating, as do 37% who think that keeping someone in your phone under a fake name is cheating. Or how about deleting messages so your partner won't see them? 36% think so. Unless, of course, it's proprietary information. keeping in touch with an ex without telling your partner, or secretly meeting someone one-on-one. How about having a secret friendship your partner doesn't know about? Or fantasy messaging. Not quite sure what that is. I guess it's like saying things like, what if we were single with someone? Or sending heart emojis, compliments, or inside jokes to someone in a romantic way. So it apparently looks like sending somebody nude photos, even platonically. Missed the top 10. Really? That's not in there? Sexting? Overall, 15% of Americans who are married or in a relationship admit they do have romantic feelings for someone who isn't their partner, which is more common among Gen Zers, 31%, 21% millennials than it is among older adults, and more men admit to it than women, about 19% to 12%. Speaking of social behavior, you ever wonder if you're out with your boss and coworkers, what you should not order at lunch? You think, God, should I have this beer or no? You ever go out to eat with your boss and you wonder about that? Well, according to an etiquette expert, here are some tips on what not to do. Steer clear of the most expensive items on the menu, including market-priced specials. Especially when you don't know the cost, right? Avoid those. Anyway, I don't know if I've ever been to too many restaurants where they have that every once in a while. You know, today's price. And of course, this goes without saying, probably, be careful with alcohol. Drinking too much can lead to conversations you might regret later. Especially if your boss is a teetotaler. And don't order multiple courses if your boss is only ordering one. So in other words, follow his or her lead. And finally, skip foods that are messy or difficult to eat. I have a rule. I never order ribs in public or corn on the cob either. The goal is to enjoy the meal while keeping the focus on the people at the table. So maybe you could skip the lobster this time, unless it's already cracked and ready to go. So there you have it. Some things not to order at work when you're out to lunch with your boss and coworkers. KOH News Time, 5:41.
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34: If your marriage is in trouble, it's possible to restore it, but only if you ask the right question. The wrong question is the one that most people ask. They ask, "Do I want to work on my marriage?" The reason it's wrong is because wanting something is a function of the emotions, and emotions, well, they come and go. A couple may leave a counselor's office feeling hopeful, and by the next morning feel hopeless all over again. Couples need something deeper to sustain them throughout the process of recovery. That's why the right question to ask yourself is, "Am I willing to work on my marriage?" Recovery is an act of the will. Couples must choose to keep moving forward, even when their circumstances seem bleak. As the saying goes, where there's a will, there's a way. It's true in life, and it's true in rebuilding a marriage as well. If you're willing to do what's necessary to restore your relationship, regardless of how you feel at any given time, then good things can happen. Everybody wants something better for their relationship, but only those who make a commitment will get it. Moving your troubled marriage out of conflict and into connection, it isn't easy. It takes grit and hard work. You won't get from where you are to where you hope to be without overcoming a few challenges along the way. But you can do it. It'll take more than a want to. It'll take the determination to say, "I will." For Focus on the Family, I'm Jim Daly.
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2: 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Alcohol is the leading contributing factor in boating accidents and fatalities. Alcohol use can impair a boater's judgment, balance, vision, and reaction time. All the things necessary while operating a boat safely. 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
4: 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Here again, Kristen Snow.
3: Well, good morning. Looking to get some updates here momentarily. Watching those traffic cameras, looks like we're continuing to see things at a standstill. 80 eastbound with an earlier accident that does continue to impact all travel out to USA Parkway. The same backup continues to also affect those side street on and off ramps at East McCarran, Sparks Boulevard, and Vista. All other northern Nevada roads looking great from the KOH Right Now Traffic Center. Kristen Snow.
5: I'm Cola Waits and Lindsay Matherly with your First Alert weather forecast. It's going to be pretty hot here over the next couple of days. Our high this afternoon in Reno, 98 degrees with mostly sunny skies. Now, it could get a little breezy. Gusts today, 20 to 25 miles per hour. Even stronger winds expected by the end of the week and heading into the weekend. For tomorrow, though, partly cloudy with a high of 98. And then by Friday, we're still going to be partly cloudy and dry with a high of 95.
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4: 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Here's Michael Kastner.
6: Byron Donalds has become the first black person to win Florida's Republican primary for governor.
7: Tonight, because of your sweat, because of your hard work, we have won a massive victory.
6: The congressman endorsed by President Trump is the favorite to succeed current Governor Ron DeSantis. In Florida's Democratic primaries, incumbent Congresswoman Debbie Wasserman Schultz won her congressional district and is expected to win her 12th term. Candidates endorsed by President Trump are taking a few hits in Tuesday's primaries. Republicans endorsed by Trump tend to win their primaries, but three were defeated on Tuesday. Trump's pick for governor of Wyoming, Megan Diegenfelder, lost her primary to State Senator Eric Barlow, and two Trump-backed candidates in Florida were also defeated. President Trump is pausing a planned wave of tariffs that was set to hit Canada at midnight. More from Scott Carr.
8: In a social media post, the president says he paused the 50% duties for 3 days because the two countries have a deal pending final documentation. Though offering no specifics about the agreement, aside from suggesting the Keystone XL pipeline may be, as he says, awoken from the grave. The suspended tariffs would have affected roughly $20 billion in Canadian imports, which according to officials includes hockey sticks, certain building materials, liquors, and some apparel. I'm Scott Carr in Washington.
6: A new report says President Trump is pushing for a face-to-face meeting with North Korean dictator Kim Jong-un. U.S. officials tell the Wall Street Journal Trump has privately discussed setting up a meeting with Kim during Trump's next trip to Asia.
10: What is happening to me?
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6: Spider-Man Brand New Day is set to become the fastest film to surpass the $800 million mark at the domestic box office. The movie will hit the mark in just 19 days, beating the record of 23 days set by Star Wars The Force Awakens. I'm Michael Kastner.
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4: KOH News Time 5:54 as we check in with John Sanchez for a look at how Wall Street is wrapping up this hour of pre-market activity. John, how are we doing?
20: Doing very well. All of a sudden, Ross, got some breaking news for you that is driving this market higher and bond yields lower. Here's where we sit. Right now, we're now up, just to give you a perspective, last report, we're up about 23 on the Dow futures. Now we're up 304. NASDAQ's were up 9, now gaining 177. And S&P futures, they also, of course, are moving very nicely. Right now, the S&P futures gaining 26. What happened? Literally just about 2 minutes ago, Treasury Department. Now, you and I have been talking about this, Russ. Excuse me. You and I have been talking about this, that 30-year bond yield, you know, right around that 19-year high mark, right? Been causing some concerns in the market. Well, just a few moments ago, the Treasury Department said they're going to more than double the size of their government debt repurchase. And the immediate result of that is bond yields plummeting. Go to the 30-year, it is down 9 basis points now at a yield of 5.20. 10-year is down 6 basis points at a yield of 4.65. And the 5-year yield down 3 basis points at a yield of 4.33. So as quick as that, government just says, yep, we're going to go back and go to the bond market and buy a bunch more. And that just drives the yields down. So
4: who said there's only so much cash to invest, right?
20: That's right. That's right. A little financial engineering here at its finest. So it's going to make a lot of people happy today if they're in the world for some type of a loan. All right, let's go around the world. Speaking of big money, how about over to Japan? They lost 2,134 points overnight, 3.16% loss to 65,326. Hong Kong gained 24, and China lost, this is a big loss there, down 96 points or 2.4%. Currently in the Eurozone, they haven't had much of a reaction to the news I just shared with you. Germany's only up 49 points at a level of 26,177. France up 46 points, 0.54%. London gaining 25 points, or 0.24%. Back with you in 30 minutes with the pre-market movers and shakers. From the office of Sanchez Gaunt Capital Management, I'm John Sanchez, News Talk 780 KOH.
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4: 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First up, here's Kristen Snow.
3: Well, good morning. Continuing to keep an eye on your morning commute, we're still seeing that standstill 80 eastbound between the Spaghetti Bowl and Vista with an earlier accident, apparently caused by a motorcycle and a truck. I'll get more updates on that as soon as it becomes available to me. Closing down all those eastbound travel lanes on and off ramps in that area. We do have some light traffic as well up on North McCarran eastbound between Sullivan and Rock. From the KOH Right Now Traffic Center, Kristen Snow.
5: I'm KOH's Lindsay Matherly with your First Alert weather forecast. We're going to be talking temperatures over the next couple of days with a high today of 98 degrees here in Reno. Same thing tomorrow with a high of 98 once again, then 95 on Friday. As for the cloud cover, it should be mostly sunny this afternoon and then partly cloudy the next couple of days.
4: And right now we've got 58 degrees. Minden, Gardnerville, Carson City still holding 61 degrees. And we've got 64 here at KOH Radio Center. 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Good morning and happy Wednesday, the 19th of August. I'm Ross Mitchell. Don Marchand at the Anchor Editor's Desk this morning. Kristen Snow at the Right Now Traffic Center, keeping track of that mess at Vista eastbound at 80. And more on that in just a few moments. John Sanchez tracking Wall Street. His next report at 23 past the hour as we focus on the pre-market movers and shakers. And the Supreme Court is again, yes, again, being asked to consider the Ten Commandments in classrooms, all coming out over a Texas law. We'll get the details from national correspondent Jim Ryan in Dallas this morning.
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9: From ABC News, I'm Sherry Preston. A big upset in the Florida Democratic Senate primary. ABC's Jay O'Brien says another far-left Democrat, a member of the Democratic Socialists of America, knocked off the candidate the party wanted to win.
11: Self-declared Democratic Socialist and State Representative Angie Nixon beating Alexander Vindman in the primary to take on Republican Senator Ashley Moody, expected to be an uphill battle for Democrats this fall. Vindman was backed by establishment party leaders, and his campaign raised $16 million. None of it was enough to beat Nixon, who joined the DSA in the middle of her campaign.
9: In Alaska, Republican incumbent Senator Dan Sullivan advanced to the general election, along with another candidate named Dan Sullivan. He's been accused of entering the race just to confuse voters, but he strongly denies that. New scrutiny over the U.S. military on news that another Navy ship had a major breakdown. ABC Chief Global Affairs Correspondent Martha Raddatz.
15: In the South China Sea last month, the Navy confirms a power failure aboard the USS Benfold left sailors without potable water, working toilets, or air conditioning for 4 days. Tugboats had to tow the Benfold to the Philippines, where sailors were provided food and lodging while the destroyer was repaired.
9: Several Democratic lawmakers have called for investigations following reports of deteriorating conditions aboard the USS Abraham Lincoln in the Middle East. Frustration growing in Griffith, Indiana.
24: We understand we're not the only ones to be affected by this terrible storm. However, we still have 3/4 of our population without power.
9: Griffith City Council President Rick Rifa says power for most went out a full week ago amid continuous rounds of thunderstorms. More rain in store for Indiana today. The Target turnaround continues. The retailer reporting its second straight quarter of sales gains under new CEO Michael Fiddleke, a 20-year veteran with the company. Target says sales and traffic were both up at its stores. 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
25: KOH News Time is 6:02. Here's the latest from the KOH News Center. I'm Don Marchand. Prosecutors called key witnesses yesterday in the trial of Duane Davis, who is accused of orchestrating Tupac Shakur's murder trial in Las Vegas. Mark Mayfield has more.
26: Former Death Row Records security chief Reggie Wright Jr. denied having anything to do with the shooting.
27: Did you have anything to do with the murder of Tupac Shakur?
28: Absolutely not.
26: Wright testified that he helped coordinate security around Shakur's hospital room before the rapper died. Former Mob Bureau member James McDonald also took the stand, describing tensions between rival gangs and saying he did not want to testify. Davis has pleaded not guilty and faces a murder charge in the case. I'm Mark Mayfield.
25: All lanes on I-80 East were shut down from Sparks Boulevard East this morning for a crash near Vista Boulevard. Sparks police say the crash happened just after 4 a.m. this morning. No word yet on the number of vehicles involved and the extent of injuries in the crash. Secret Witness is offering a reward of $1,000 for information leading to the arrest and successful prosecution of the suspect involved in a hit-and-run of a 5-year-old boy. That boy was taken to the hospital with severe life-threatening injuries after being struck by a pedestrian at the intersection of 9th Street and Dolomite Circle just after 8:30 Monday. That driver did leave the scene without offering assistance. Anyone with information is asked to call 775-322-4900. Hug High was placed briefly under a secured campus status after a student became disruptive yesterday. The Washoe County School District says the student on campus became disruptive in the west parking lot. The decision was then made to restrict movement around the campus as school police and staff members dealt with that student. No further details were provided, but the district says the student was later found off campus. No one was injured. President Trump says there are no ongoing talks with Iran to end the war, and none are scheduled. In a Truth Social post yesterday, Trump said the U.S. naval blockade of the Strait of Hormuz remains in full force and effect. This comes as the memorandum of understanding between the U.S. and Iran to pause fighting expired on Monday. The tariffs that were set to hit Canada overnight have been put on hold. In a social media post yesterday, President Trump said he paused the 50% duties for 3 days because the U.S. and Canada have a deal, pending final documentation. He also suggested the Keystone XL pipeline might be awoken from the grave. The Justice Department is indicting 17 Iranians accused of orchestrating a cyber piracy campaign backed by the Islamic Revolutionary Guard. Scott Moore has more from Washington.
6: The DOJ says in a years-long campaign, the hackers targeted American universities and companies, including HBO. The hackers were employed by a company based in Iran and attempted to extort HBO for $6 million in Bitcoin after stealing some of the company's intellectual property. 9 of the 17 suspects had been charged previously for illegally accessing computer systems at 144 U.S.-based universities. I'm Scott Carr.
25: In sports, the Las Vegas A's dropped their second straight game to the Royals in Kansas City, losing on Tuesday 4-3. The A's managed just 5 hits in the loss, with Jeff McNeil collecting 2 of those 5 hits. The San Francisco Giants had their record dropped to 51-74 on the season after an 8-1 loss in Cleveland to the Guardians. Jonah Cox had 2 of the Giants' 7 hits in that game. Meanwhile, the Reno Aces opened a 6-game series in Salt Lake City against the Bees yesterday. Like the Giants and A's, things didn't go well on the diamond for the Aces. They lost 17-4. That's the latest from the KOH News Center. I'm Don Marchand. Time for a look at right now traffic on Reno's Morning News. Here's Kristen Snow.
3: Well, good morning. Continuing to follow your Wednesday early morning commute. We're still creeping 80 eastbound as crews clear an earlier morning accident between Sparks Boulevard and Vista. Traffic is backed up as far as the Spaghetti Bowl at this time. All other area roads, incident and delay free. From the KOH Right Now Traffic Center, I'm Kristen Snow.
5: Good morning. I'm KOH's Lindsay Matherly with your first alert weather forecast. Things are going to be heating up today and tomorrow especially. We're going to warm up to 98 degrees here in Reno this afternoon with mostly sunny skies and winds 15 to 20 miles per hour with gusts up to about 25. Tonight, overnight low of 62, and then tomorrow, partly cloudy, just as warm with a high of 98.
4: Thank you, Linz. And already seeing a bit of a warm-up taking place with 58 Minden Gardenville. Carson City now is 60 degrees. Verdi checking in with 59 degrees, and we're holding 63 here at KOH Radio Center. 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I'm Ross Mitchell, Don Marchand at the Anchor Editor's Desk. Kristen Snow of the Right Now Traffic Center keeping surprised, particularly on that big snollygoster at Vista and I-80 this morning. More details on that for you. And John Sanchez will have another Wall Street update at 23 past as we focus on the pre-market movers and shakers, so-called. Well, the Supreme Court has again been asked to consider 10 commandments in the classrooms, stemming from a Texas case or Texas law. And joining us now from Dallas is ABC's Jim Ryan. And Jim, good morning. I thought this had already been decided. What's going on here?
7: Well, it was. In 1980, the U.S. Supreme Court decided that the display of Ten Commandments in classrooms, public classrooms in Kentucky, was unconstitutional and said, you can't do that. So for the last 46 years, that's sort of been the law. Well, now states have been testing that law. Texas, Louisiana specifically, have enacted laws, statutes, that require the posting of the Ten Commandments in classrooms across the state. Here in Texas, 5.5 million kids see the Ten Commandments as they go into the classroom every day. Not just any version of the Ten Commandments, but the King James Ten Commandments. That's what's been ordered by the state legislature. That's what kids are seeing. That's what has some families upset. They and the ACLU have filed suit to keep this law. It's already gone into effect, but to strike it down. The 5th U.S. Circuit Court of Appeals has upheld it, but only by a vote of 9-8, and now it's been elevated to the Supreme Court. The High Court has not yet said whether it will take this case and even hear evidence.
4: So you don't have to read them, though, do you? I mean, and it does sound like kind of forced religious, you know, philosophy on and beliefs on people, but you don't have to read them, although I guess it's kind of hard not to see them, huh?
7: Well, right. They have to be displayed in a prominent place. There are specific stipulations in the statute. The poster must be 20 inches by 16 inches. It must be donated by a private individual or private entity. And yes, it must be displayed prominently there in every classroom. There have been some districts that have tested this law. Austin and another small district outside of Austin refused to do it. And now the state attorney general is taking those districts to court.
4: So are the plaintiffs seeking any monetary damage, you know, punitive or compensatory damages in this? They just want to get rid of the signs or the commandments.
7: Exactly. They want the law declared unconstitutional. Of course, the Supreme Court has changed ideologically in the last 46 years since the decision regarding Kentucky was made. And so we'll see where it stands now. Texas, Louisiana have these laws. Alabama and Arkansas have passed similar laws. They have not yet gone into effect, though, Ross.
4: All right, Jim, thank you for the update. Have a great day, and we'll talk to you again soon. 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
7: See you.
4: You got it. ABC's Jim Ryan for us in Dallas this morning. KOH News Time 6.
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4: 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Here's Kim Commando.
5: 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Meta just filed a patent. Glasses that scan a room and decide who's worth recording. I'm Kim Commando for The Current. 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These cameras spot every face in view, rank people by how interesting they are, then cuts a highlight reel. Nobody in that room agrees to it. That's not a snapshot either. That's a face print. The exact geometry of your face turned into a number. Meta already paid Texas $1.4 billion over facial recognition. They wrote the check and kept building. My prediction, within 2 years, a no glasses sign will hang next to no smoking signs. Do this today. Somebody aims a camera mounted on their face at you. Ask them to take it off. The future's looking bright. Shame we're the ones getting framed. Tech moves fast, and you need to stay ahead. 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
4: 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As we check right now, traffic, here's Kristen Snow.
7: Well, good morning. As we take a look at area roads for your early Wednesday morning commute, we're starting to see things pick up a bit. North McCarran in areas both directions between 395 and Pyramid Way. 80 eastbound, we're still seeing a major traffic backup and delay due to that earlier accident between Sparks Boulevard and Vista. Traffic is backed up between Lockwood and the Nugget Resort, as well those side streets, East McCarran, Sparks Boulevard, Vista, and East McCarran are also being affected by that 80 eastbound backup. More updates as I get them here into the traffic department. From the KOH Right Now Traffic Center, I'm Kristen Snow.
8: I'm Cola Waits and Lindsay Matherly with your First Alert weather forecast. It's going to be pretty hot here over the next couple of days. Our high this afternoon in Reno, 98 degrees with mostly sunny skies. Now, it could get a little breezy. Gusts today, 20 to 25 miles per hour. Even stronger winds expected by the end of the week and heading into the weekend. For tomorrow, though, partly cloudy with a high of 98. And then by Friday, we're still going to be partly cloudy and dry with a high of 95.
4: And right now, relatively cool, but warming up very slowly. With Minden Gardnerville checking in 58 degrees, we've got 61 in Carson City. Verdi now is 60 degrees, and we're holding 64 here at KOH Radio Center. 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
9: President Trump has nominated White House aide Heidi Overton to head the Food and Drug Administration. Overton is currently the deputy director of the White House Domestic Policy Council and will fill the seat vacated earlier this year by former Commissioner Marty McCary. Her nomination is being hailed by some conservatives, though one former Trump health official told Axios she has no real experience running anything. Prosecutors called key witnesses Tuesday in the trial of Dwayne Keefe D. Davis, who's accused of orchestrating Tupac Shakur's 1996 murder in Las Vegas. Mark Mayfield reports.
10: Former Death Row Records security chief Reggie Wright Jr. denied having anything to do with the shooting.
11: Did you have anything to do with the murder of Tupac Shakur?
12: Absolutely not.
10: Wright testified that he helped coordinate security around Shakur's hospital room before the rapper died. Former Mob Bureau member James McDonald also took the stand, describing tensions between rival gangs and saying he did not want to testify. Davis has pleaded not guilty and faces a murder charge in the case. I'm Mark Mayfield.
9: The Trump administration says it plans to remove federal protections from over 44 million acres of national forest. On Tuesday, the U.S. Forest Service says it wants to rescind the 2001 Roadless Area Conservation Rule in its entirety. The rule established during the Clinton era prohibits logging and new road construction in underdeveloped national forest lands. Waffle House is testing tacos. More from Tammy Trujillo.
13: The chain's launching the trial test in its home base of Atlanta only, where they'll wrap iconic fillings like cheesesteak, chicken, and patty melts into warm flour tortillas. Breakfast taco pairs start at $7.50, while lunch and dinner versions run $7.25. And yes, the usual Waffle House hash browns can still ride alongside them. The company says early feedback's been positive, but there's no word yet on whether the limited test will spread beyond Atlanta.
9: I'm Michael Kast.
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3: KOH News Time 6:23 as we check in with John Sanchez for our continuing look at free market activity and in particular free market movers and shakers. How are we doing, sir?
4: Back down a little bit from last report, but still very strong right now, Ross. Up 269 on the Dow futures, a rise of 181 on the NASDAQ side, and 35-point gain on the S&Ps. Again, futures moved up right before that last report as the Treasury said they're going to come in and start aggressively buying the long end of the curve, the 30-year notes. And so yields, well, last report, we're down 9 basis points on that 30-year right now, still there, down 9 basis points at a yield of 5.20. 10 years down 6 basis points at a yield of 4.64, and the 5 years down 3 basis points at a yield of 4.33. So that's the reason we've had the nice uptick. All right, let's get to the movers. We'll start with Merck and Moderna. Again, very strong action going on with both of these stocks this morning. Let's tell you what the price action is. First of all, Merck rising $11.80, 8.73% gain to $146.97. Moderna rising $57.33, a 91.17% gain to $120.10. These companies moving higher after what they're calling the personalized cancer vaccine between the two companies showed positive results in late stage trial. The companies did not announce, however, when they plan to submit application for approval of the drug to the U.S. FDA. So watch that one closely. All right, let's go to Lowe's. They reported earnings this morning, down $3.64, 1.69% loss to $212. Home improvement retailer updated their full-year sales and earnings outlook to the top bottom end of their prior guidance. Revenue for the second quarter also missed expectation, and the company reported it saw pressure in home improvement spending, very similar to what Home Depot said yesterday. Let's go to Target, better known as Target, down $4.48, 2.94% loss to $147.76. They reported better-than-expected revenue in the second quarter. They hiked their full-year guidance. Results were boosted. Listen to this, Ross. The first company I've seen in this earnings season, first company saying this, the results were boosted by a $752 million boost to earnings, about $1.65 from tariff refunds.
3: Really?
4: Yes. First one I've seen say that. And then, of course, my mind goes, well, you know, good for them, but the consumer's the one that paid it. So, you know.
3: Exactly.
4: Same old thing. How can the consumer?
3: Yeah, I wouldn't brag about that if I were they.
4: No, I wouldn't either. And maybe that's why we haven't seen it from other companies. But, I mean, we're talking almost a billion dollars they got back. And, nothing going to the consumer. Lazy Boy, having some problems. Ross down 17.5%, $7.14 loss to $33.69. First quarter earnings came in at 43 cents a share. That's down 9% from a year ago. Operating income dropped 20% from a year ago. Also,
3: say maybe they should stop sitting around.
4: There you go. There you quit being so lazy, would you?
3: That's right.
4: Gee whiz. And wrapping up with Toll Brothers, up $4.44, 3.11% gain at $147.30. The company reported third quarter earnings of $2.97 a share on revenue of $2.65 billion, and that was a beat on both the top and the bottom line. I'll see you in 30 minutes with the opening numbers, brokerage upgrades, and the downgrades. From the office of Sanchez Gaunt Capital Management, I'm John Sanchez, Newstalk 780 KOH.
3: You know, John, it sounds like Lowe's and Home Depot are starting to depend more on the DIYers and people renovating rather than the contractors.
4: Yeah, exactly. And, you know, that's a great point you bring up, Ross. That's a big shift because remember, I'd say, maybe a year or 2 years ago, Home Depot made that massive shift. They started acquiring companies that were more directly related to contractors.
3: Right.
4: And, you know, they built some big warehouse facilities and stuff. But, yeah, you're not hearing much about that anymore. Great point.
3: All right. We will talk to you in about 30 minutes.
4: Sounds like a plan. Thank you.
3: All right. See you then. KOH News Time 627.
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3: Here we choose time 6:28 as we check right now traffic. Here's Kristen Snow. Any improvement at 80 in Vista?
5: Well, yeah, taking a look at traffic, we're continuing to see some spotty slow and go up on North McCarran both directions between 395 and Rock Boulevard. 80 eastbound, well, travel lanes are open. However, we're continuing to see major backup and major delay between the Nugget Resort and Lockwood with that earlier accident. So if you're headed that direction, expect very slow going and a delay.

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2: ABC News, I'm Sherry Preston. Another primary election day, this one in the state of Florida. Trump-backed Congressman Byron Donalds has won the GOP race for governor. He will be vying for the job Ron DeSantis currently has.
3: My administration will be guided by three pillars: making Florida accountable, achievable, and most of all, affordable.
2: Also winning in the Florida race for Senate, State Representative Angie Nixon, a Democratic socialist. She won her party's nomination for the seat once held by Secretary of State Marco Rubio. The United Arab Emirates today suspending all trade with Iran after coming under renewed fire, it says, from Tehran. On trial in California, Facebook and Instagram parent company Meta. This is State Attorney General Rob Bonta.
4: This is about our children, the next generation, our kids. They deserve to be safe.
2: He and other attorneys general sued, saying that Meta knew its products were addictive and fueling anxiety and depression and went ahead with their development anyway. This is ABC News.
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5: KOH News time is 6:31. Here's the latest from the KOH News Center. I'm Don Marchand. Carson Gonzalez pleaded not guilty in court yesterday morning in the case involving the death of his mother and the stabbing of her friend in Northwest Reno. Gonzalez is accused of stabbing his mother, 52-year-old Carlo Gonzalez, and severely injuring her friend. Carlo Gonzalez was an art and photography teacher at Sparks High School. A jury trial is scheduled for November 1st of 2027. The Shoshone Fire, burning about 58 miles northeast of Fallon, has grown to 13,634 acres and is 0% contained this morning. The fire currently has 179 personnel assigned to it. They're also using 5 helicopters to help in the firefighting efforts. The Bug Fire is holding steady at 93,897 acres today and is 94% contained, while the Stallion Fire is sitting at 40,691 acres and is 95% contained. Meanwhile, the Talbot Fire, burning west of Lake Tahoe, that's still sitting at just 93 acres this morning. They've got that fire 95% contained. As the Bug, Stallion, and Fred fires are no longer considered a threat here in northern Nevada, people are returning home and starting the recovery and insurance paperwork process. A provision in Nevada state law allows homeowners to be left footing the bill for wildfire damage. The provision comes from AB 376, a law that took effect in January of this year. It allows insurance companies to exclude wildfire from their coverage policies. Local attorney Matthew Sharp told KOLO News that he doesn't think AB 376 will affect customers who will be filing claims due to the local fires. Officials with the U.S. Forest Service have set new restrictions for shooting on the Carson Ranger District. They say the new restrictions were imposed due to the increased fire danger in the area. Recreational shooting on the Carson Ranger District is limited to 6 a.m. to 1 p.m. from now until October 31st or until conditions change. Shooting associated with licensed hunting activity will be exempt from this order. Violations of the restrictions will be punishable by a fine of up to $5,000 or 6 months in jail. Anyone found to have started a wildfire will be held civilly and criminally responsible. Candidates endorsed by Donald Trump took a few hits in Tuesday's primaries. Republicans endorsed by Trump tend to win their primaries, but three were defeated yesterday. Trump's pick for governor of Wyoming, Megan Diegenfelder, lost her primary to State Senator Eric Barlow, and two Trump-backed candidates in Florida were also defeated. A new report says President Trump is pushing for a face-to-face meeting with North Korean dictator Kim Jong-un. U.S. officials tell the Wall Street Journal that Trump has privately discussed setting up a meeting with Kim during Trump's next trip to Asia. Officials say that the meeting could happen in November during the APEC summit in China. If you're a big shopper with Amazon, your world might be getting a whole lot better. Jim Ryan explains.
6: In communities across 7 states, Amazon drones can be seen hovering over homes, lowering their payload of household items, and then flying off to make their next delivery. Amazon Prime Air plans to serve nearly 500 cities and towns by the end of this year, dropping off packages within 60 minutes of the order being

0: placed.
1: A document about Jimi Hendrix is making its streaming debut. Jimi Hendrix Live at Woodstock, A Second Look, debuted yesterday on YouTube. It features black and white footage recorded on videotape by a 22-year-old Bard College student who snuck his camera on stage and set up just 15 feet from where Hendrix was performing. In sports, the University of Nevada football team continues to prepare for its September 5th opener against the Western Kentucky Hilltoppers at Mackey Stadium. Yesterday, offensive line coach Cam Norcross discussed the union.
2: I think in the last 3 to 5 days, they've really come, right? They're starting to gel. The game's slowing down for them. Guys are starting to get used to playing together. Like, we got two guys in the middle there that haven't played with these guys yet, and we're still kind of mixing and matching with guys. But I think the last 3 to 5 days of scrimmage, I was pleased with. Yesterday and today, the speed with which we're playing, I'm really pleased with.
1: Kickoff against the Hilltoppers on September 5th is set for 7:30 in the evening. That's the latest from the KOH News Center. I'm Don Marchand. Time for a look at right now traffic on Reno's Morning News. Here is Kristen Snow.
3: Well, good morning. Traffic picking up north McCarran both directions between 395 and Pyramid Way. We're also starting to see some slowdown out of the North Valleys between Lemon and Panther. Have a motorist assist, 580 North at Moana Lane. Slow going both directions at the Nugget Avenue overpass in Sparks. And lastly, eastbound 80 is continuing to move slow. Roads are open, however, we are still backed up with a travel delay out to USA Parkway, about 45 to 60 minutes. From the KOH Right Now Traffic Center, I'm Kristen Snow.
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5: Good morning, I'm KOH's Lindsay Matherly with your First Alert weather forecast. Things are going to be heating up today and tomorrow especially. We're going to warm up to 98 degrees here in Reno this afternoon with mostly sunny skies and winds 15 to 20 miles per hour with gusts up to about 25. Tonight, overnight low of 62, and then tomorrow, partly cloudy, just as warm with a high of 98.
4: And right now, as we check our strategically placed thermometers, it is 58 Minden, Gardnerville, Carson City, checking up at 60 degrees. Cold Springs now with 61, and we're holding 64 here at KOH Radio Center.
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638 Reno's Morning News Plus for Wednesday, the 19th of August, underway. I'm Ross Mitchell, and we thank you for joining us. Don Marchand at the Anchor Editor Desk, Kristen Snow at the Right Now Traffic Center. Wall Street updates from John Sanchez at 23 and 53 past the hour. John will have the opening numbers for you at 6:53 here. And along the way, we'll get the scoop from the Goop, Dr. Sanjay Gupta, some tips to help you lead a better life. Right now, though, some bits and bobs from our lifestyle folder that caught our attention. So do you ever develop stereotypes about people based on the cars they drive? Now, if you spend enough time on the road, you probably have some opinions about drivers based solely on what they're driving, and not just the obvious stuff like Cybertrucks. A new report analyzed actual data from insurance companies and accident reports to come up with a definitive list of the best and worst drivers by vehicle brand. And here are the results. Number one, these cars tend to have the worst drivers. Now, this is just based on insurance company data, accident reports, and so forth. Number one, BMW, Ram, and Tesla drivers. Across the country, BMW drivers had nearly 45 accidents per 1,000 drivers throughout the past year. That includes accidents, DUIs, speeding, and citations. Tesla is third worst after being the worst overall a year ago. Ram was also second a year ago. On the flip side, Chrysler, Cadillac, and Mercury have the best drivers. Chrysler drivers, do they still make Mercuries? Chrysler drivers had 26 accidents per 1,000 drivers nationally. That is the lowest rate among the major brands. Mercury is third after being the overall best the previous 2 years. Now, what I don't know is, are they adjusting these numbers based on the number of cars in each category or each brand that are out there? Don't see a lot of Mercuries. Ram, Subaru, and Tesla drivers also had the highest accident rates, while Mercury, Chrysler, and Pontiac have the lowest. Again, Pontiac no longer being made. BMW drivers have the highest DUI rates, too, by far, followed by Ram and Buick. Chrysler, Volvo, and Lexus drivers had the lowest DUI rates. And Infiniti is the brand with the highest speeding rates, followed by Volkswagen and Mercury. Lexus, Cadillac, and Chrysler drivers had the lowest speeding rates. Overall, they considered 30 car makers, including all the major brands like Honda, Toyota, Jeep, Kia, Nissan, Ford, Chevrolet, Land Rover, and Dodge. So there you have it. What I want to know is, based on these statistics, if you have one of those cars, do insurance companies automatically charge you more based on the number of accidents, DUIs, and so forth, or less, just strictly based on the kind of car you're driving? Just thought you'd like to know. Meanwhile, don't fall for this scam. There is an actual, I don't know what you call it, but a campaign underway that is encouraging people to send their pee to cool down the data centers. Now, there are a lot of complaints about data centers, one of which is how they need to use a ton of water to keep the servers from overheating. But here's a new solution: having people collect their urine and then mail it in. Sounds like a joke. Well, it is. However, several people are backing it, like a water company, a beer company, and Taylor Swift's brother-in-law. The beverage maker Liquid Death partnered with Garage Beer and Jason Kelce to create a commercial for this campaign, complete with a song. Nothing is too crazy to believe. But the plan is obviously a joke. Drink their beverages, produce as much urine as humanly possible, and send it to AI data centers so we can all, well, pee on computers together and save humanity, I guess. Is that what it's all about?

0: 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Then send your pee to the AI data center of your choice. We even make it easy with these collectible, sealable mugs.
1: 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KOH News Time 6:40.
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6: A better life with Dr. Sanjay Gupta.
7: You must know by now that healthy food and regular exercise can help keep your body young. But here's something that surprised me. New study out of the University College London found that engaging with arts and culture could slow biological aging by roughly the same amount. Researchers looked at more than 3,500 people and compared their chronological age, that's how many candles someone has on their cake, with their biological age, a measure of the body's condition down to the cellular level. People who regularly took part in the arts, visiting a museum, going to a concert or the theater, they tended to age more slowly. What's more, how often you do it, how many different kinds you try, that seems to matter. So go see that exhibit. Catch some live music. Get tickets to the show you're thinking about. It could benefit you in ways that you haven't even considered. I'm Dr. Sanjay Gupta, helping you live a better life.
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12: Well, good morning. Continuing to see a fair amount of slowing out of the North Valleys between Golden and Panther as well. Audi Boulevard up on North McCarran in the eastbound lane between El Rancho and Pyramid, both directions at the Nugget Avenue overpass. And last but certainly not least, 80 eastbound continuing to cause some major slow and go out to USA Parkway. from the KOH Right Now Traffic Center. I'm Kristen Snow.
13: I'm pulling away to Lindsay Matherly with your First Alert weather forecast. It's going to be pretty hot here over the next couple of days. Our high this afternoon in Reno, 98 degrees with mostly sunny skies. Now, it could get a little breezy. Gusts today, 20 to 25 miles per hour. Even stronger winds expected by the end of the week and heading into the weekend. For tomorrow, though, partly cloudy with a high of 98. And then by Friday, we're still going to be partly cloudy and dry with a high of 95.
5: 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We're holding 64 degrees here at KOH Radio Center.
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14: The teen convicted of murdering a competitor at a Texas track meet is back in court today. More from Rory O'Neill.
15: The attorneys for 19-year-old Carmelo Anthony want a different judge to hear their appeal. The lawyers argue that the trial judge made prejudicial statements after their client was found guilty of murdering 17-year-old Austin Metcalf at a track meet. Anthony was sentenced to 35 years in prison. The case took on racial overtones as Anthony is black and the victim, Metcalf, was white. The hearing for the appeal is set for Thursday.
14: Stellantis is recalling over 848,000 vehicles across all four of its brands, Tammy Trujillo reports.
16: The recall is to fix an issue with the rear view camera where the radio software blocks the footage from showing up on the media screen. Model year 2026 and 27 Chrysler Pacificas, Pacifica plug-in hybrids, and Voyager minivans, along with 2026 and 27 Dodge Chargers, are being recalled. Model year 2026 Dodge Ram 1500 and 2500 pickups, ProMaster and ProMaster EV vans, along with Jeep Cherokee, Compass, Gladiator, Grand Cherokee, Grand Cherokee L, Grand Wagoneer L, and Wrangler models are also being recalled because of the issue.
14: Multiple people have been arrested at an anti-Muslim protest in Michigan. Hundreds of protesters turned up outside a meeting of the Dearborn City Council Tuesday night where security was tight because of a planned appearance by an anti-Islam activist. And today we're celebrating a humble vegetable that 50% of us call their favorite comfort food. More from Bree Tennis.
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1: Here we choose time 6:53. Time for another Wall Street update as we get a look at the opening numbers, brokerage upgrades and downgrades. Here is John Sanchez from Sanchez Gotch Capital Management. How are we doing, sir?
2: Well, not quite the excitement at the open as the futures were showing us, Russ. Yeah, we're up almost 200 on the Dow futures, almost 300 on the NASDAQs, and not quite there. Right now we're up 185 on the Dow, 0.35% gain. NASDAQ just going negative, down 45, and the S&P a small 22-point gain or 0.28%. All right, let's go to our upgrades and downgrades of the morning. We'll start with Moderna after the big drug trial news with Merck. Right now, the stock's up $73.77, 117.06% gain to 136.62. Next upgrade I want to mention is Honeywell Aerospace, HONA, higher by $4.49, 2.75% gain to 165.18. Next is Dominion Energy, symbol D, up 50 cents, 0.72% increase to $69.11. Dollar Tree got an upgrade on the upside by 2.67% or $3.49 to a price of $133.96. And the final upgrade is Ciena, with the stock is down $9.88, 2.42% to $396.27. On the downgrade side, we have Bill Ackman's Pershing Square down 5.51% or $2.20 to $37.71. CME Group, Chicago Mercantile Exchange, lower by 0.5% on the downgrade, $1.45 loss to $270.09. Baidu, downgraded but up 71 cents, 0.75% to $91.55. And the final downgrade is Defy Technology, down one. Actually, I got to skip that one. It's a penny stock. I can't tell you about that one. Leave you with the Dow up 215 now. NASDAQ down 52, and the S&P is up 23. I'll see you in 30 minutes, Ross, for our locals. From the office of Sanchez Gaunt Capital Management, I'm John Sanchez, Newstalk 780 KLH.
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4: KOH News Time 657. As we check right now traffic, once again, here's Kristen Snow.
5: Well, good morning. Still seeing a little light traffic out of the North Valleys. We're congested both directions, North McCarran between Clearacre and Pyramid Way. Heavy traffic northbound South McCarran and Sparks between Gregg Street and Nugget Avenue. As well, that same slowdown, backup, and travel delay 80 eastbound between the Spaghetti Bowl now and Vista Boulevard. From the KOH Right Now Traffic Center, I'm Kristen Snow.
6: I'm KOH's Lindsay Matherly with your First Alert weather forecast. We're going to be talking temperatures over the next couple of days with a high today of 98 degrees here in Reno. Same thing tomorrow with a high of 98 once again, then 95 on Friday. As for the cloud cover, it should be mostly sunny this afternoon and then partly cloudy the next couple of days.
4: Bank of Inns now 59 degrees. Minden, Gardnerville, Carson City checking it with 62 degrees. Verdi now at 59 degrees. 60 Cold Springs, and we're holding 64 degrees here at KOH Radio Center. 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KOH News Time 659. Good morning and happy Wednesday, 19th of August. I'm Ross Mitchell, Don Marchand at the Anchor Editor's Desk. Kristen Snow in the Right Now Traffic Center. Just ahead, an iconic rock band is now down to one member with the passing of Frank Beard. ZZ Top. We'll take a look at his life and the band itself. Some interesting comments from band members. Coming up here on Reno's Morning News Plus.
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10: From ABC News. I'm Sherry Preston. The case has been laid out in the trial pitting attorneys general from around the country against Meta, creator of Instagram and Facebook. The social media giant is in California accused of knowing its products were harmful to young people, but developed them anyway. ABC's Kana Whitworth has more on the first day's testimony.
11: This is an operation that lawyers described as hook, hold, harvest, and hide, claiming the company also harvested data and hid the truth from the public. They call the former Facebook employee to the stand as well, who testified that teens are being exposed to violent and graphic content that was 100 to 400 times higher than what Meta is reporting publicly.
10: In a statement, Meta calls the claims against it limited. Meta CEO Mark Zuckerberg is expected to take the stand at some point during the trial. The United Arab Emirates says it suspended all trade with Iran after the UAE says it had come under fire from Tehran. Renewed scrutiny of the Navy following news that a destroyer suffered a complete power failure last month in the South China Sea.
3: The 300 sailors on board reportedly had limited drinking water, no toilets, and no air conditioning after the ship suffered a complete loss of power. It was later towed to the Philippines for repairs. The Benfold was part of the fleet heading to the Middle East to relieve the USS Lincoln, whose crew has been at sea for a record 268 days as part of the war on Iran.
10: The USS Lincoln has been at the center of calls for investigations amid reports of deteriorating conditions on board. Another Democratic Socialist wins her primary.
12: What is going on right now is not normal in Washington, D.C., nor is it acceptable.
10: State Representative Angie Nixon beating establishment candidate Alexander Vindman in the Florida Senate primary. She will face Senator Ashley Moody in the November race for now Secretary of State Marco Rubio's former seat. Markets opened about a half hour ago. Dow's up 279.
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13: KOH News time is 7:02. Here's the latest from the KOH News Center. I'm Don Marchand. Prosecutors called key witnesses yesterday in the trial of Dwayne Davis, who is accused of orchestrating Tupac Shakur's 1996 murder in Las Vegas. Mark Mayfield has more.
14: Former Death Row Records security chief Reggie Wright Jr. denied having anything to do with the shooting.
15: Did you have anything to do with the murder of Tupac Shakur?
16: Absolutely not.
14: Wright testified that he helped coordinate security around Shakur's hospital room before the rapper died. Former Mob Bureau member James McDonald also took the stand, describing tensions between rival gangs and saying he did not want to testify. Davis has pleaded not guilty and faces a murder charge in the case. I'm Mark Mayfield.
13: Secret witnesses offering a reward of $1,000 for information leading to the arrest and successful prosecution of the suspect involved in the hit and run of a five-year-old boy. Five-year-old boy was taken to the hospital with severe life-threatening injuries after being struck as a pedestrian at the intersection of 9th Street and Dolomite Circle just after 8:30 Monday night. Anyone with information is asked to call 775-322-4900. A man is facing gun and drug charges after a traffic stop in Reno. The Washoe County Sheriff's Office says members of the Regional Narcotics Unit and Northern Nevada Drug Task Force, that is, arrested 42-year-old Joshua Robles during a traffic stop here in Reno. Police say the stop was part of an ongoing investigation into the sale of drugs. Robles is now facing charges of trafficking a controlled substance, possession of a controlled substance with intent to sell and transport, marijuana trafficking, drug paraphernalia-related charges, and possession of multiple guns by a prohibited person. President Trump has nominated White House aide Heidi Overton to head the Food and Drug Administration. Overton is currently the deputy director of the White House Domestic Policy Council. She would fill the seat vacated earlier this year by former Commissioner Marty McCary. President Trump is also pausing a planned wave of tariffs that was set to hit Canada at midnight. In a social post, Trump said that he paused the 50% duties for 3 days because the two countries have a deal, pending final documentation. He also didn't offer any specifics about the agreement, aside from suggesting the Keystone XL pipeline may be awoken from the grave. And in case you didn't hear, today is World Orangutan Day. It's held each August 19th to bring attention to the red-haired primate, also to raise awareness of the dangers that they face and the exotic pet trade that they are involved in. In sports, the University of Nevada football team is just 18 days away from their season opener at Mackey Stadium against the Western Kentucky Hilltoppers. Head coach Jeff Choate on this year's team's depth.
17: Our roster is deeper, and that's creating more competition. We've got a lot of position battles. The bottom of our roster is elevated, and some of those young guys are starting to make plays, and you're like, gosh, I didn't know he was going to be here. So that's something that's been good from a competitive standpoint and from a camaraderie standpoint. They can't help but get that. They're around each other, being near 24-7.
13: Kickoff on the 5th is slated for 7:30 in the evening. And the Las Vegas A's dropped their second straight game to the Royals in Kansas City yesterday, losing 4-3. The A's managed just 5 hits in that loss, with Jeff McNeil collecting 2 of the 5. The San Francisco Giants dropped to 51-74 on the season with an 8-1 loss in Cleveland to the Guardians. Jonah Cox had 2 of the Giants' 7 hits in that game. Meanwhile, the Reno Aces open a 6-game series in Salt Lake against the Bees. Like the Giants and the A's, things didn't go well on the diamond yesterday for the Aces. They lost 17-4. That's the latest from the KOH News Center. I'm Don Marchand. Time for a look at right now traffic on Reno's Morning News. Here again is Kristen Snow.
5: Well, good morning. Continuing to see very heavy traffic and very slow going. I-80 eastbound between the Spaghetti Bowl and Lockwood with an earlier accident continuing to be worked. Up on North McCarran, we're seeing some slowdown in the eastbound lane between looks like Sullivan and Pyramid Way. And out of the North Valley, seeing a little light traffic between Golden and Panther. Everything else looks great. Drive carefully from the KOH Right Now Traffic Center. I'm Kristen Snow.
6: Good morning. I'm KOH's Lindsay Matherly with your First Alert weather forecast. Things are going to be heating up today and tomorrow especially. We're going to warm up to 98 degrees here in Reno this afternoon with mostly sunny skies and winds 15 to 20 miles per hour with gusts up to about 25. Tonight, overnight low of 62. And then tomorrow, partly cloudy, just as warm with a high of 98.
4: Thank you, Vince. Not much change in temperatures. In the last 10 minutes or so, 59 Minden, Gardnerville, 62 Carson City. We've got 59 Burdine. Bull Springs checking in with 60 degrees, and we're holding 64 here at KOH Radio Center. 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

0: 7:07, Reno's Morning News Plus for Wednesday, the 19th of August, underway. We thank you for joining us here on News Talk 780 KOH. I'm Ross Mitchell. Don Marchand at the anchor editor's desk. Kristen Snow on the Right Now Traffic Center. Wall Street updates from John Sanchez at 23 and 53 past the hour. John's next report coming up here at 7:23. It'll get local stocks in the mix. And along the way, your Sean Hannity Morning Minute. Well, sad to announce that the drummer of ZZ Top, Frank Beard, has died. The band's representative shared in a statement that Frank died Monday while in hospice care at his ranch in Richmond, Texas, with family and friends at his side. He was 77. Frank was important in making ZZ Top the band it became, and he knew they needed a new drummer. Here's Frank and Billy Gibbons with that story.
1: When I drove down to Houston, I hunted all over the place, found Billy Gibbons, made him go to the rehearsal studio, and we jammed for about 8 hours.
2: It didn't take 30 minutes, didn't take 30 seconds. I knew that Frank Beard had the kind of chops that I was looking for. And I decided to enter Frank Beard as the new drummer. He said, oh, by the way, I know a bass player that would really round this out. Next thing you know, we're in another jam session. Dusty Hill. And that first shuffle in C lasted for 3 solid, uninterrupted hours. At the end, we pulled it to the curb, and I said, you know what? I think this is going to work.
3: And that's really the genesis which led up to the trio that you now know today as ZZ Top.
0: Indeed. ZZ Top posted this on X. Following Frank's passing, ZZ Top has canceled its upcoming shows in Salt Lake City and Colorado Springs. The band will resume the Big One tour this weekend with 2 dates in Austin City Limits, one of Frank's favorite venues in a city he considered a second home. And this hits close to home for me, as I was the band's announcer for their Triple X CD tour back in 1999. And Triple X might not be what you're thinking. It was to celebrate the 30th anniversary of ZZ Top. You ever wonder why Frank Beard, by the way, of ZZ Top didn't have a beard? He always talked about the fact that the only one without a beard was a beard. Billy Gibbons, of course, Dusty Hill had major beards. After their first major tour, they took a 2-year hiatus. When they returned to record the DeGuello album, 1979, their appearances were much different. Here they are explaining, beginning with Frank.
1: I had a beard, you know, but it wasn't near the beard they had, and so I shaved it pretty much right after we got back together when I saw that they had this much and I didn't have, you know, I had this much.
2: Frank didn't mind being beardless. After all, he had the name and he could go to the shopping mall without being interrupted.
4: He wouldn't go to the mall with me or anything. He just went, I'm not going out in public with you because you get recognized now.
0: That's right. Don't want to be recognized. Meanwhile, you would think that a band like ZZ Top would know about MTV, right? And that making videos for MTV would catapult ZZ Top to the peak of their success. However, funny story about that. Frank was the first to see MTV, but they didn't have any idea of what it was. Here are Frank, Dusty, and Billy telling that story.
1: Laying in bed one night, flipping TV channels, and I saw this music thing. They showed a music clip and then another one. And about an hour later, I called Dusty and said, hey, man, there's this special on TV. It's all about music. You need to watch it.
4: Frank called me. Then I tuned in, and then I called Billy.
3: He said, it's on this weird channel. And after about 4 hours, we called. I said, hey, Frank, when does this come to a conclusion? We've been watching 4 hours, and it keeps going.
1: About 4 in the morning, you know, we were like, damn, how long is this thing?
3: That discovery of MTV is what brought the notion of putting 3 guys in front of a camera.
0: Yeah, go figure. And boy, did they come up with some great videos after that. In the 2019 ZZ Top documentary, where most of these audio clips are coming from, all 3 band members are reflecting on their time together. Frank Beard had a classic quote.
1: I'm still satisfied with them. I'm satisfied with Dusty, and I'm satisfied with Billy. With these 2 guys, I've never wanted to quit, and I've never wanted to get fired. I'll drink to that.
0: Frank Beard, drummer for ZZ Top, dead at the age of 77. KOH News Time, 7:20. 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
13: This is the saddest part about liberalism in general and socialism in general is they feel entitled. 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
0: 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Here's Kristen Snow.
15: Well, good morning. Still slowing out of the North Valleys, south between Golden and Panther. Spotty slow and go both directions, north McCarran between Clear Acre and Pyramid Way. 80 eastbound continuing to be very backed up and slow going between the Nugget Resort and Patrick, as well those side streets leading to 80 East are also backing up as well. From the KOA Train on Traffic Center, I'm Kristen Snow.
16: I'm KOA's Lindsay Matherly with your First Alert weather forecast. It's going to be pretty hot here over the next couple of days. Our high this afternoon in Reno, 98 degrees with mostly sunny skies. Now, it could get a little breezy. Gusts today, 20 to 25 miles per hour. Even stronger winds expected by the end of the week and heading into the weekend. For tomorrow, though, partly cloudy with a high of 98. And then by Friday, we're still going to be partly cloudy and dry with a high of 95.
0: 61 Minden, Gardnerville, Carson City checking 64 degrees. We've got 61 in Verdi. Gold Springs now is 63 degrees. Comstock, Virginia City, 67. And we're holding 65 degrees here at KOH Radio Center.
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0: 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Here again, Michael Kastner.
17: The teen convicted of murdering a competitor at a Texas track meet is back in court today. More from Rory O'Neill.
18: The attorneys for 19-year-old Carmelo Anthony want a different judge to hear their appeal. The lawyers argue that the trial judge made prejudicial statements after their client was found guilty of murdering 17-year-old Austin Metcalf at a track meet. Anthony was sentenced to 35 years in prison. The case took on racial overtones as Anthony is black and the victim, Metcalf, was white. The hearing for the appeal is set for Thursday.
17: Stellantis is recalling over 848,000 vehicles across all four of its brands, Tammy Trujillo reports.
19: The recall is to fix an issue with the rear view camera, where the radio software blocks the footage from showing up on the media screen. Model year 2026 and 27 Chrysler Pacificas, Pacifica plug-in hybrids, and Voyager minivans, along with 2026 and 27 Dodge Chargers, are being recalled. Model year 2026 Dodge Ram 1500 and 2500 pickups, ProMaster and ProMaster EV vans, along with Jeep Cherokee, Compass, Gladiator, Grand Cherokee, Grand Cherokee L, Grand Wagoneer L, and Wrangler models are also being recalled because of the issue.
17: Multiple people have been arrested at an anti-Muslim protest in Michigan. Hundreds of protesters turned up outside a meeting of the Dearborn City Council Tuesday night, where security was tight because of a planned appearance by an anti-Islam activist. And today we're celebrating a humble vegetable that 50% of us call their favorite comfort food. More from Bree Tennis.
20: Today is National Potato Day. 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
0: KOH News Time 7:23 as we check in with John Sanchez for a look at local stocks in the mix this morning and how Wall Street is wrapping up this half hour of trading. John, how are we doing?
4: Still doing very well on the Dow side, Russ, and kind of flat on the NASDAQ. Here's where we sit, 281 gain on the Dow, 0.53%. NASDAQ losing 54.20%, and the S&P lower by 25 points, or excuse me, higher by 25 points, 0.33% rise. So have a nice pullback in bond yields. This is the driving force to the market. Again, the government came out earlier this morning, said they're going to be aggressively buying the longer end of the curve, that 30-year, which has been right around that 19-year high. So we're seeing that 30-year down 9 basis points now at a yield of 519. Oil prices, they're edging up. 71 cent gain, 85.65 a barrel. All right, let's go to the locals. Boy, the list looks great, Ross. I only have two out of my 20 plus, well, I was going to say two, now three, out of my 20 plus names that are negative. So let's go to the top. Amazon, $1.72 gain, 0.65% to $261.12. Apple rising $6.05, 1.97% at $316.17. Miners look outstanding. 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Barrick up 7.21%, $3.03 gain to $45.12. Newmont rising 7.84%, up $9.11 to $125.10. Financials are coming down, though. Bank of America losing 26 cents to $63.97, and Wells Fargo a 24 cent loss to $87.16. 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Wrap it up with Tesla, which is higher by $3.07, 0.91% to $339.92. Dow's up 276, NASDAQ negative 60, S&P higher by 24. I'll see you in 30 minutes for gold, oil, and bonds. From the office of Sanchez Gaunt Capital Management, I'm John Sanchez. Newstalk 780 KOH.
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15: Good morning. Still seeing very heavy traffic and slow going on those side streets off of 80 due to the earlier accident. Eastbound, Vista, Sparks Boulevard, Veterans Parkway, Gregg Street, and McCarran all bumper to bumper and delayed as well. We have another traffic accident. North McCarran at Prater Way. We've got some heavy traffic up on North McCarran both directions between Clericker and Pyramid Way. And lastly, that same slowing out of the North Valleys between Stead and Panther Valley. From the Right Now Traffic Center, I'm Kristen Snow.
16: I'm Chloe Aides, Lindsay Matherly with your First Alert weather forecast. We're going to be talking temperatures over the next couple of days with a high today of 98 degrees here in Reno. Same thing tomorrow with a high of 98 once again, then 95 on Friday. As for the cloud cover, it should be mostly sunny this afternoon and then partly cloudy the next couple of days.
0: Bank of Inns now 61 degrees. Minden, Gardnerville, Carson City checking 64. Verdi holding on to 61 degrees. And we've got 65 degrees here at KOH Radio Center. 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

0: Candidate Angie Nixon, a Democratic socialist, defeating Alex Vindman, a moderate former national security expert who had the backing of the Democratic Party. That's for the Florida Senate seat. Republican Byron Donalds could become the Florida's first black governor. He won his primary with the backing of President Trump. Meta on trial in California, accused of luring kids onto its social media platforms.
1: During opening statements, a deputy attorney general for the California Department of Justice said they plan to show jurors a study conducted by Meta that was titled, "The Young Ones Are the Best Ones," accusing the company of exploiting the vulnerabilities of its youngest users to encourage compulsive use.
0: ABC's Kena Whitworth. President Trump says he's delaying the 50% tariffs on $20 billion worth of Canadian goods, everything from booze to clothing, after a last-minute deal was reached hours before the sanctions were set to go into effect. This is ABC.
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3: KOH News time is 7:31. Here's the latest from the KOH News Center. I'm Don Marchand. The Shoshone Fire, burning about 58 miles northeast of Fallon, has grown to 13,634 acres and is 0% contained this morning. The fire currently has 179 personnel assigned to the fire, and five helicopters are assisting in the firefighting efforts. The Bug Fire is holding at 93,897 acres and is 94% contained, while the Stallion Fire is sitting at 40,691 acres and is 95% contained. Hugh High School was briefly placed under a secured campus status after a student became disruptive. The Washoe County School District says the student on campus became disruptive in the west parking lot yesterday morning. The decision then was made to restrict movement around the campus as school police and staff members dealt with that student. No further details were provided, but the district says the student was found off campus a while later and there were no injuries reported in this incident. Two people have been hospitalized, with one being airlifted following a two-car crash east of Fernley that caused traffic backups yesterday. The westbound lane of I-80 was closed for hours roughly 30 miles east of Fernley around mile marker 81, that according to a post from the Nevada State Police. Second person was taken to the hospital, was taken via an ambulance. Both people that were taken to the hospital suffered non-life-threatening injuries. A driver is accused of stealing a car from the Sacramento area and then crashing it near Donner Pass Road. Happened a little after noon on Tuesday. Officers with the Truckee Police Department say they caught the driver hiding along the Donner Creek Bank shortly thereafter. The suspect, identified as Andrew Coleman, is currently being held without bail on a parole violation. A former Republican congressman has won the Democratic primary for Florida governor. David Jolly is now a moderate Democrat and will take on Republican Byron Donalds in the midterms. In Florida's Democratic primaries, incumbent Congresswoman Debbie Wasserman Schultz easily won her district. The two leading candidates of Alaska's U.S. Senate primary are headed to the November election. In the Alaska primary, candidates from all parties compete on the same ballot, with the top four advancing to the general election. Democrat, Mary Peralta will face off against Republican Dan Sullivan in Alaska, with the other two candidates yet to be decided. The Justice Department is indicting 17 Iranians accused of orchestrating a cyber piracy campaign backed by the Islamic Revolutionary Guard. Scott Carr has more from Washington.
4: The DOJ says in a years-long campaign, the hackers targeted American universities and companies, including HBO. The hackers were employed by a company based in Iran and attempted to extort HBO for $6 million in Bitcoin after stealing some of the company's intellectual property. 9 of the 17 suspects had been charged previously for illegally accessing computer systems at 144 U.S.-based universities. I'm Scott Carr.
3: Stellantis is recalling over 848,000 vehicles across all four of its brands. With more, here's Tammy Trujillo.
5: The recall is to fix an issue with the rear view camera, where the radio software blocks the footage from showing up on the media screen. Model year 2026 and 27 Chrysler Pacificas, Pacifica plug-in hybrids, and Voyager minivans, along with 2026 and 27 Dodge Chargers, are being recalled. Model year 2026 Dodge Ram 1500 and 2500 pickups, ProMaster and ProMaster EV vans, along with Jeep Cherokee, Compass, Gladiator, Grand Cherokee, Grand Cherokee L, Grand Wagoneer, Grand Wagoneer L, and Wrangler models are also being recalled because of the issue.

0: I'm Tammy Trujillo.
1: Spider-Man Brand New Day is swinging its way to yet another record, as it's going to set it's going to become the fastest film ever to surpass $800 million at the domestic box office. The movie will hit that mark in just 19 days, beating the record of 23 days set by Star Wars: The Force Awakens back in 2015. Force Awakens is the only film ever to bring in more than $900 million domestically. And in sports, a minor league coach for the San Diego Padres has been detained by ICE agents in El Paso, Texas. The sister of Oswaldo Jose Perala tells NBC News that he was detained at the El Paso International Airport Sunday while traveling to work for the Padres. Perala says, or Perala rather, is in the United States legally and sought asylum in 2014. That's the latest from the KOH News Center. I'm Don Marchand. Time for a look at right now traffic on Reno's Morning News. Here again is Kristen Snow.
2: Thank you so much, Don. Continuing to see heavy traffic, 80 eastbound between the Nugget Resort and Patrick, 395 south between Stead and Panther Valleys. We've got heavy traffic up on North McCarran between Clear Acre and Pyramid Way, 580 south now seeing some slowdown between Plum and Moana, as well North McCarran and Sparks between Greg Street and Prater Way, both directions. From the KOH Reno Traffic Center, I'm Kristen Snow.
3: Good morning, I'm KOH's Lindsay Matherly with your first alert weather forecast. Things are going to be heating up today and tomorrow especially. We're going to warm up to 98 degrees here in Reno this afternoon with mostly sunny skies and winds 15 to 20 miles per hour with gusts up to about 25. Tonight, overnight low of 62, and then tomorrow, partly cloudy, just as warm with a high of 98.
4: And right now we've got 66 degrees, Carson City. 67 here at KOH Radio Center. Ooh. 7:37, Reno's Morning News Plus for Wednesday, the 19th of August, underway. I'm Ross Mitchell, and we thank you for joining us here on News Talk 780 KOH. Coming up in just a moment, we'll focus on the family with Jim Daly. Some advice for people whose marriages are a little bit shaky. And how to deal with the counseling getting through it all. John Sanchez tracking Wall Street. It's a little bit shaky, too. We'll have the details for you at 7:53 here on News Talk 780 KOH and Reno's Morning News Plus. Right now, though, before we do anything else, let us check out some broken news from around the nation and around the world. Developments of a less than earth-shattering nature, but still worthy of note. And maybe helpful in life. For example, have you tried this dog hack? Two dachshunds stop barking after the owner reprimands their vacuum with a spanking. Bad vacuum. Go to your room, right? Then I guess it worked. Meanwhile, Liquid Death and Garage Beer want your urine to cool AI data centers. The two beverage companies and Taylor Swift's brother-in-law, Jason Kelce, have launched a new campaign asking people to collect their urine and send it to the data centers to keep their servers cool while also saving water. The commercial features Liquid Death and Garage Beer.

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1: Probably don't need to say it, but this is obviously a fake campaign, really, to build shares and clicks and so forth. Elsewhere, things got a little heated on a Detroit newsroom set when a news anchor lost her cool with a coworker. Here's Taryn Asher of TV Fox 2 Detroit.
2: I'm going to have to do that again. I am. I'm in Amy's script, the Amy's Angels one. The second thing didn't make sense, so I was just trying to fix that part. And I can't wait for you to go through them all, and then I go through them, because then I'm already getting ready by then. But this time we had to do the PSAs, so. Finish what?
3: What I was trying to say.
2: Go ahead. I don't think you are. You're walking out really angry. Jeez, oh, Pete. Can I please finish what I'm going to say? What the f***? Grow up.
4: Yes.
2: I'm so done with her antics, telling on me every 5 seconds. I'm done.
1: I'm assuming that didn't happen on the air, but nevertheless, somebody's probably put in a call or two to HR by now. In Kentucky, a woman woke up to discover that a bear had wandered into her house through an open door and feasted on her leftover KFC. Her name is Kendra North.
5: My sister started calling me at like 5 a.m, and I answered the call, and she was like, bro, there's a bear, and it just walked out of your house, and it came down your steps. It came and looked at me dead in the eyes on my side of the yard. She said she actually heard the table shatter from inside her house, and she thought that it was a car wreck outside. I'm a little sad over my KFC. Definitely don't leave your leftover KFC on the kitchen table, and make sure your door is shut very well.
1: Well, now, if you leave leftover KFC out on the kitchen table all night, doesn't it kind of go bad? I don't know. But it just seems to me it wouldn't be the best thing to do. And speaking of food, happy National Potato Day.

0: potato, potato.
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1: 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It's time to focus on the family. Here's Jim Daly.
6: If your marriage is in trouble, it's possible to restore it, but only if you ask the right question. The wrong question is the one that most people ask. They ask, "Do I want to work on my marriage?" The reason it's wrong is because wanting something is a function of the emotions, and emotions, well, they come and go. A couple may leave a counselor's office feeling hopeful, and by the next morning feel hopeless all over again. Couples need something deeper to sustain them throughout the process of recovery. That's why the right question to ask yourself is, am I willing to work on my marriage? Recovery is an act of the will. Couples must choose to keep moving forward, even when their circumstances seem bleak. As the saying goes, where there's a will, there's a way. It's true in life, and it's true in rebuilding a marriage as well. If you're willing to do what's necessary to restore your relationship, regardless of how you feel at any given time, then good things can happen. Everybody wants something better for their relationship, but only those who make a commitment will get it. Moving your troubled marriage out of conflict and into connection, it isn't easy. It takes grit and hard work. You won't get from where you are to where you hope to be without overcoming a few challenges along the way. But you can do it. It'll take more than a want to. It'll take the determination to say, I will. For Focus on the Family, I'm Jim Daly.
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20: Good morning. Still seeing some of those same slowdowns out there for your midweek morning commute. 395 south out of the North Valleys between Stead and Panther, as well North McCarran and the Spaghetti Bowl. Got some heavy traffic and slowing up on North McCarran between 395 and Pyramid Way. Heavy traffic North McCarran southbound between Bering Boulevard and I-80. Northbound South McCarran between Greg Street and Nugget Avenue. And lastly, we are slowing 580 south right now between the Spaghetti Bowl and Moana. From the KOH Right Now Traffic Center, I'm Kristen Snow.
21: I'm KOH's Lindsay Matherly with your First Alert weather forecast. It's going to be pretty hot here over the next couple of days. Our high this afternoon in Reno, 98 degrees with mostly sunny skies. Now, it could get a little breezy. Gusts today, 20 to 25 miles per hour. Even stronger winds expected by the end of the week and heading into the weekend. For tomorrow, though, partly cloudy with a high of 98. And then by Friday, we're still going to be partly cloudy and dry with a high of 95.
1: And right now, as we check our strategically placed thermometers, it is 64 now, Minden, Gardnerville. Carson City checking in with 67 degrees up in Comstock, Virginia City, 69 degrees, and we've got 68 here at KOH Radio Center.
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22: It's getting closer to November's midterm elections after more primaries were held across the U.S. yesterday. Florida Congressman Byron Donalds won the state's primary for governor and will face off against former Republican, now Democrat, David Jolly in November. Also in Florida, Democratic Socialist Angie Nixon won in an upset over former National Security Council aide Alex Vindman in the Democratic Senate primary. President Trump is pausing a planned wave of tariffs that was set to hit Canada at midnight. More from Scott Carr.
23: In a social media post, the president says he paused the 50% duties for 3 days because the two countries have a deal pending final documentation. Though offering no specifics about the agreement, aside from suggesting the Keystone XL pipeline may be, as he says, awoken from the grave. The suspended tariffs would have affected roughly $20 billion in Canadian imports, which according to officials includes hockey sticks, certain building materials, liquors, and some apparel. I'm Scott Carr in Washington.
22: Scorching temperatures are causing millions across the South to be under heat alerts today. In Florida, the combination of low 90s and high moisture levels is a major hazard. Central Florida today faces feels-like temperatures skyrocketing past 113 degrees. Lieutenant Pete Sanchez of Miami Fire Rescue.
24: It can be fatal. You need to know the signs. It usually begins with heat exhaustion, which the person begins to feel dizzy, lightheaded. They start sweating a lot.
22: Heat indices are easily pushing deep into the triple-digit territory. Yesterday, Miami hit 100 degrees with a feels-like of 110. And two of baseball's hottest teams will be in action today as the push for the playoffs continue. The Philadelphia Phillies will host the Miami Marlins, and the Milwaukee Brewers take on the Seattle Mariners. I'm Michael Kastner.
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1: Here we choose time 7:53 as we check back in with John Sanchez. Sanchez got capital management for a look at how Wall Street is ending this particular hour of trading and gold, oil, and bonds in particular. How are we doing, John?
39: Doing much better than even last report, Ross. NASDAQ's finally stabilized here. Let's go to the Dow first, up 278.52%. And the NASDAQ, it is higher by now, 89 points, 0.34%. S&P up 42, 0.54%. All right, let's go to the driving force behind the rally today, and that is the government. And the when we were here in the pre-market session, what was that, Russ? And I think we're still in the 5 o'clock hour. Came out and announced that they're going to be aggressively buying the longer end of the bond yield curve. That's that 30-year that's been causing the market some problems. And, of course, the immediate reaction was bond yields coming down, and that's where we sit. We'll go to the 5-year. It's down 1 basis point at a yield of 436. The 10-year's down 5 basis points at a yield of 465. And that 10-year's still down 9 basis points at a yield of 519. Currency, euro versus the dollar, now at $1.16, so dollar strengthened a bit on that news. Oil prices are strong, dollar and a penny gain, up 1.19% to $85.95 a barrel. Gold rising $128.80, 2.91% gain to $4,549.40 an ounce. And silver, nice gain here, up $1.81, 2.83% to $65.90 an ounce. Dow's up 261, NASDAQ gaining 95, S&P's up 42. I'll see you in 30 minutes for the Dow 30 analysis. From the office of Sanchez, Con Capital Management, of John Sanchez, News Talk 780 KOH.
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1: 7:58 as we check KOH right now. Traffic, here's Kristen Snow.
11: Good morning. Continuing to see several traffic hiccups out there. 395 south out of the North Valleys. We've got some congestion in and out of the Spaghetti Bowl from all directions. 580 south. Between the Bull and Moana Lane, heavy traffic both directions up on North McCarran between Clear Acre and Pyramid Way. Both directions North McCarran between Bering Boulevard and Gregg Street. And we're also seeing a fair amount of traffic still 80 eastbound between the Nugget Resort and Patrick. From the KOH Right Now Traffic Center, I'm Kristen Snow.
12: I'm Cole 8's Lindsay Matherly with your First Alert weather forecast. We're going to be talking temperatures over the next couple of days with a high today of 98 degrees here in Reno. Same thing tomorrow with a high of 98 once again, then 95 on Friday. As for the cloud cover, it should be mostly sunny this afternoon and then partly cloudy the next couple of days.
1: And right now it is 67 degrees, Carson City. We've got 69 degrees here at KOH Radio Center. KOH News Time, 7:59. Good morning and happy Wednesday, the 19th of August. I'm Ross Mitchell, Don Marchand at the Anchor Editor's Desk, Kristen Snow in the Right Now Traffic Center. Just had Kim Commando's Digital Life Hack, and we'll meet our adoptable Pet of the Week from the Nevada Humane Society here all in the next half hour on Reno's Morning News Plus.
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15: From ABC News, I'm Sherry Preston. The trial against Instagram and Facebook parent company Meta continues in California. On Monday, the trial began with opening statements, including from the state, which says Meta lured teens and kids onto its platforms, knowing they had an addictive, negative effect on their mental health. ABC's Kena Whitworth has been following the trial.
16: In a statement, Meta reiterates its record in protecting teens before it became a legal issue and calls the AG's claims limited, adding the states have no proof they were misled. CEO and founder of Meta, Mark Zuckerberg, does plan to testify about introducing time management tools and age verification, which the company acknowledges is an industry-wide challenge.
15: In the Massachusetts trial of Lindsay Clancy, the woman who says she was in the throes of postpartum psychosis when she killed her three young children, mental health experts have been testifying for the defense.
17: The psychologist who treated her testified her behavior was consistent with someone suffering from psychosis.
18: People with psychoses have intermittent symptoms. They can function fine one day, and the next day they can be hearing voices.
17: The testimony is key to Clancy's defense, which is trying to convince a jury in Massachusetts her psychosis skewed her sense of reality. Prosecutors say she acted intentionally and should be sent to prison.
15: ABC's Aaron Katursky. Another win for the Democratic Socialist, Angie Nixon, a progressive Democrat from Florida, beating establishment candidate Alex Vindman in the race for Marco Rubio's Senate seat. Amazon will soon be offering drone deliveries in more places.
0: In communities across 7 states, Amazon drones can be seen hovering over homes, lowering their payload of household items, and then flying off to make their next delivery. Amazon Prime Air plans to serve nearly 500 cities and towns by the end of this year, dropping off packages within 60 minutes of the order being placed.
15: That's ABC's Jim Ryan. 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
4: KOH News time is 8:02. Here's the latest from the KOH News Center. I'm Don Marchand. Secret Witness is offering a reward of $1,000 for information leading to the arrest and successful prosecution of the suspect involved in a hit-and-run of a 5-year-old boy. The 5-year-old was taken to the hospital with severe life-threatening injuries after being struck as a pedestrian at the intersection of 9th Street and Dolomite Circle just after 8:30 on Monday night. Anyone with information is asked to call 775-322-4900. Carson Gonzalez pleaded not guilty in court yesterday morning in the case involving the death of his mother and the stabbing of her friend in Northwest Reno. Gonzalez is accused of stabbing his mother, 52-year-old Carla Gonzalez, and severely injuring her friend. Carla Gonzalez was an art and photography teacher at Sparks High School. A jury trial is scheduled for November 1st, 2027. As the Bug Stallion and Fred fires no longer are considered, I should say, a major threat to the area, people are returning home and starting the recovery and the insurance paperwork process. A provision in Nevada state law allows homeowners to be left footing the bill for wildfire damage. The provision comes from AB 376, a law that took effect in January of this year. It allows insurance companies to exclude wildfires from their coverage policies. Local attorney Matthew Sharp told KOLO that he doesn't think AB 376 will affect customers who are filing claims here in Northern Nevada due to the fires. A transgender activist in Washington state rallied against a ballot initiative that would restrict K-12 female sports teams to students assigned female at birth. Monica Nelson reports.
5: At a recent Shoreline City Council meeting, resident Jamie Lee Blake spoke against the proposal, saying it would unfairly place the burden on girls to prove their sex through medical documentation, while boys would not face the same requirement.
6: I'm a transgender woman. I'm also a mom of 3 teenagers. And I've spent 20 years as an engineer, which mostly means I've been paid to read specifications closely and notice what they actually say, instead of what people say they say.
5: The proposal remains under review. I'm Monica Nelson.
4: President Trump is pausing a planned wave of tariffs that was set to hit Canada at midnight. In a social media post, Trump said that he paused the 50% duties for 3 days because the two countries have a deal, pending final documentation. He offered no specifics about the agreement, aside from suggesting that the Keystone XL pipeline may be awoken from the grave. In sports, the University of Nevada football team continues to prepare for its September 5th opener against the Western Kentucky Hilltoppers at Mackey Stadium. Yesterday, offensive line coach Cam Norcross discussed the union.
7: I think in the last 3 to 5 days, they've really come, right? They're starting to gel. The game's slowing down for them. Guys are starting to get used to playing together. Like, we got 2 guys in the middle there that haven't played with these guys yet, and we're still kind of mixing and matching with guys. But I think the last 3 to 5 days of scrimmage, I was pleased with. Yesterday and today, the speed with which we're playing, I'm really pleased with.
4: Kickoff on September 5th is slated for 7:30 in the evening. And the high school football schedule this week will get underway tomorrow night when the Reno Huskies host the Bullard Knights. That game will kick off at 6 p.m.
1: Can I say that?
4: Yes. Okay. I understand that you have a tie to the Bullard Knights.
1: That my high school.
4: Fantastic.
1: I was there.
4: So you can go and root them on tomorrow.
1: Well, I don't know. I was their game announcer and announcer for the band and all that good stuff. Have good times.
4: That's awesome. On Friday night, Hug will visit Dayton. Sparks is at Incline Village while Reed will entertain Fallon. Those games Friday night will kick off at 7 p.m. That's going to do it from the KOH News Center. I'm Don Marchand. Time for a look at right now traffic on Reno's Morning News. Here is Kristen Snow.
11: Good morning. Watching your Wednesday morning commute, we're still slowing out of the North Valleys in areas between Stead and Audi Boulevard. We're also seeing some slow and go eastbound 80 between Wells and the Spaghetti Bowl on the other side between, looks like the Nugget Resort now and Patrick. I've got a fair amount of traffic between the Spaghetti Bowl and Glendale. We've got some slowdown and heavy traffic up on North McCarran, both directions between 395 and Pyramid Way. And we do still have some heavy traffic both directions, North McCarran and Sparks between Bering Boulevard and Greg Street. From the KOH Right Now Traffic Center, I'm Kristen Snow.
12: Good morning, I'm KOH's Lindsay Matherly with your first alert weather forecast. Things are going to be heating up today and tomorrow especially. We're going to warm up to 98 degrees here in Reno this afternoon with mostly sunny skies and winds 15 to 20 miles per hour with gusts up to about 25. Tonight, overnight low of 62, and then tomorrow, partly cloudy, just as warm with a high of 98.
1: Well, it may not be as warm as it was last week, but it's certainly going to be right up there. What's a few degrees when you're in the upper 90s, low 100s? 64 Minden, Gardnerville, 61 Verdi. Cold Springs checking in at 63 degrees. We've got 69 degrees here at KOH Radio Center. 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

0: Can't wait since time, 808. Good morning and a happy Wednesday, the 19th of August. I'm Ross Mitchell, and we thank you for joining us here on News Talk 780. KOH, where in just a moment, we'll check in with Kim Komando for her digital life hack. John Sanchez will have another Wall Street update for you at 23 past the hour from the offices of Sanchez Gaunt Capital Management. Right now, though, it is time to meet our adoptable pet of the week from the Nevada Humane Society. And here to introduce us to our adoptable pets, plural, of the week is Nate Herner from the Nevada Humane Society. And happy Wednesday, Nate.
1: Happy Wednesday, Ross. Glad to be here in another Wednesday.
0: Indeed. And before we launch into meeting today's pets of the week, good news, last week's pet, Blue, a 6.5-year-old husky, was adopted like the next day, right?
1: That's right. Blue was adopted really quick, and she got into a nice, loving home, so we couldn't be more excited for Blue. And we've been on a pretty good streak for Pet of the Week getting adopted, so let's keep it up.
0: All right. And this morning, we are meeting CJ and Gio. Tell us about them.
1: So, CJ and Gio, they are two bonded cats. They are two males. And they're really, really sweet. They came over to us as an owner surrender after being with their previous owner for about 5 years. These two guys are 8 years old, and they're looking for a new home.
0: All right. So are they brothers or just two male cats that are bonded? Do we know?
1: I was told that they were part of the same litter, but I can't confirm that. So I was told so.
0: All right, now,
1: but they act like brothers. All right, you know, they act like you know, they get in like their little tiffs, but then at the end of the day, they love each other and they're sweet.
0: All right, are they primarily indoor cats?
1: Yes, they're primarily indoor cats, and you know, with any cat that gets adopted and brought into a new home, they'll need some time to adjust. But you'll see that they're both really sweet. So Gio is black, short domestic hair. And then CJ is sort of like a tabby. He's got like some good patterns on him. And they're just, you know, waiting for that right home where they can start getting accustomed to someone new and start fitting into a place a little bit better than they do at the shelter.
0: All right. So I would imagine, given their age and the fact that they were together and just the only residence where they were, they do better in a somewhat quieter home without dogs.
1: That's true. So they're not great with dogs. It's been reported that they sort of hiss or ignore and hide from them. Just to reduce their stress, we recommend no dogs in the house. And they'd be all right with kids, but they tend to ignore or hide from them. So with that situation, if you have additional family members in the house, please just talk to our staff about, you know, how CJ and Gio would fit into that whole equation.
0: All right. And you can see a picture of CJ and Gio on the Nevada Humane Society website at NevadaHumaneSociety.org. They're available to meet at the Reno campus of the Nevada Humane Society on Longley Lane, specifically 2025 Longley Lane. And speaking of which, got open houses coming up at both the Carson and Reno Nevada Humane Society campuses this weekend, right?
1: We do. So
0: actually, tomorrow in Carson.
1: Tomorrow in Carson from 5 to 6:30 p.m., and then next Thursday here in Reno, also from 5 to 6:30 p.m. And you should definitely come to it. You can meet the staff that works at the Humane Society, get to hear some interesting stories, ask any questions you have, and then you kind of get a behind-the-scenes look at what we do. You can talk to our behavior team about how they train or work with difficult dogs that come into our care. You can talk to some members of our cat team about how crazy kitten season gets, where we just have 100 kittens, it feels like, coming in and out every single day. So yeah, please come on down and talk to us, because we would love to answer any and all questions that you might have about animal welfare and Nevada Humane Society specifically.
0: All right. Nate Herner, as always, thank you for joining us and introducing us to our Pets of the Week, CJ and Geo. And of course, as is the case with all of our Pets of the Week, the adoption fee has been waived. Have a great day, and we'll talk to you next Wednesday, sir. Take care.
1: All right. See you next week, Russ.
0: You got it.
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0: Right now, traffic on KOH at 819. Here's Kristen Snow.
12: Well, we're still seeing a fair amount of slowdowns for your Wednesday morning commute. North McCarran both directions between 395 and Pyramid Way. We are also still slowing 395 south between Golden and Audi in areas. 580 south between the Spaghetti Bowl and Milano Lane with a traffic accident southbound at Moana being cleared as we speak. We're still seeing some heavy traffic and slowing North McCarran southbound between Bering and I-80 westbound. And North McCarran southbound between Gregg Street and Nugget Avenue. Finally, 80 eastbound still slowing between the Nugget Resort and Lockwood. From the KOH Right Now Traffic Center, I'm Kristen Snow.
13: I'm KOH's Lindsay Matherly with your First Alert weather forecast. It's going to be pretty hot here over the next couple of days. Our high this afternoon in Reno, 98 degrees with mostly sunny skies. Now, it could get a little breezy. Gusts today, 20 to 25 miles per hour. Even stronger winds expected by the end of the week and heading into the weekend. For tomorrow, though, partly cloudy with a high of 98. And then by Friday, we're still going to be partly cloudy and dry with a high of 95.
0: 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With Minden Gardnerville checking in with 67 degrees, we've got 69 Carson City, and we've hit 70 here at KOH Radio Center.
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14: More primaries were held across the U.S. yesterday. Florida Congressman Byron Donalds won the state's primary for governor and will face off against former Republican, now Democrat, David Jolly in November. Also in Florida, Democratic Socialist Angie Nixon won in an upset over former National Security aide Alex Vindman in the Democratic Senate primary. Planned tariffs on Canadian goods are being put on hold by President Trump. In a social media post, Trump said he paused the 50% duties for 3 days because the two countries have a deal pending final documentation. He offered no specifics about any agreement. ZZ Top drummer Frank Beard has died. He was 77. A spokesperson for the band confirmed the news. He died at his home in Texas while in hospice care on Monday. The band canceled the concert tonight in Colorado Springs. I'm Michael Kastner.
15: There's a version of Nevada that doesn't show up in the photos. The Sierra Nevada at your back. The valley floor opening wide ahead. The basin that surprises you when you crest a hill you weren't expecting. The kind of quiet that makes you feel like you found something real. That's the Nevada the Tacoma was made for, and the Tundra too. At Campani Carson City Toyota, we know the people who drive these trucks aren't just commuting. They're hauling, exploring, working land that means something, driving roads that don't have names on any map, getting out to places most people don't even know exist, living a version of Nevada that's completely their own. We've been part of this community for over 30 years. And when you're ready to find a truck that fits the life you're actually living in Northern Nevada, not the one on a brochure, we want to be the place you find it.
3: Come see us at Carson City Toyota in Carson City. Let's drive Northern Nevada forward together.
0: KOH News Time, 8:23, as we check in with John Sanchez and a look at how Wall Street is wrapping up this half hour of trading and focus on the 30 stocks inside the Dow. How are we doing?
16: Dow's about the same as last report, Russ, but slightly higher on the NASDAQ. Right now we're up 250 on the Dow, 0.47%. Trade level 53,591. NASDAQ's higher by 120, 0.46%. S&P gaining 44.57%. All right, Dow 30 ratio looks great. 22 positive, 8 negative. Top three are as follows. Number one is Salesforce, rising $9.84, 5.01% gain to $205.94. Second best is Amgen, up $14.75, 3.47% to $439.85. Third best is Apple, with a gain there of $8.59, 2.78% to $318.64. Bottom of the list is Caterpillar, pulling back $28.92, 3.5% to $8.11.56. Second worst is Goldman Sachs, a loss there of $20.44, 1.95% to $1,020.50 a share. And Honeywell, the third worst performer, down 1.53% or $3.47 to $224.30. Dow's up 241, NASDAQ gaining 113, S&P's up 42. I'll be back in 30 minutes to wrap it up. From the office of Sanchez Gott Capital Management, I'm John Sanchez, Newstalk 780 KOH.
0: Thank you, John. KOH News Time. 820.
3: 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The Sierra Nevada at your back. 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We've been part of this community for over 30 years, and when you're ready to find a truck that fits the life you're actually living in Northern Nevada, not the one on a brochure, we want to be the place you find it. 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Let's drive Northern Nevada forward together.
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3: There's a version of Nevada that doesn't show up in the photos. The Sierra Nevada at your back. The valley floor opening wide ahead. The basin that surprises you when you crest a hill you weren't expecting. The kind of quiet that makes you feel like you found something real. That's the Nevada the Tacoma was made for, and the Tundra too. At Campani Carson City Toyota, we know the people who drive these trucks aren't just commuting. They're hauling, exploring, working land that means something, driving roads that don't have names on any map, getting out to places most people don't even know exist, living a version of Nevada that's completely their own. We've been part of this community for over 30 years, and when you're ready to find a truck that fits the life you're actually living in Northern Nevada, not the one on a brochure, we want to be the place you find it. Come see us at Carson City Toyota in Carson City. Let's drive Northern Nevada forward together.
0: 828 as we check right now traffic on KOH. Once again, here's Kristen Snow.
12: Well, good morning. Taking a look at your Wednesday morning commute. It looks like we're lightening up a little bit. We do still have a few traffic hiccups out there. We're slowing down out of the North Valleys. Looks like between Clear Acre now and Moana Lane with the clearing of that earlier accident, 580 South at Moana. Got a little bit of light traffic, I-80 West from the Nugget Resort on that shoulder area heading northbound. Still seeing some slowdown and delay. I-80 eastbound between the Nugget Resort and Vista Boulevard, and we're still congested both directions at the Nugget Avenue overpass in Sparks. From the KOH Right Now Traffic Center, I'm Kristen Snow.
13: I'm KOH's Lindsay Matherly with your First Alert weather forecast. We're going to be talking temperatures over the next couple of days with a high today of 98 degrees here in Reno. Same thing tomorrow with a high of 98 once again, then 95 on Friday. As for the cloud cover, it should be mostly sunny this afternoon and then partly cloudy the next couple of days.
0: And right now, we've got 68 Minden, Gardnerville. Carson City was 70 degrees. 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KOH News Time 8:29 as we check the Crime Stoppers notebook. And some people go to great lengths when they aren't happy. This is a little extreme. The service at Applebee's.

0: The ship, this one, the USS Benfold, lost power last month. That meant no drinking water, no working toilets, and no air conditioning on board. That follows reports of shortages aboard the USS Abraham Lincoln as well. Meta on trial in California, accused of producing products that are harmful to young people. This is it.
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2: KOH News time is 8:31. Here's the latest from the KOH News Center. I'm Don Marchand. Nevada Governor Joe Lombardo has signed a new order to review the state's regulations. Lombardo says his new order, which was signed on Monday, aims to reduce what he says are unnecessary regulations and red tape. The new order builds on an order signed into being in January of 2023, ordering a freeze on new regulations and requiring a review of existing regulations. More than 900 regulatory changes were approved as a result of that order. That's what Lombardo says. A traffic stop in Reno has led to the arrest of a 42-year-old man and the seizure of large quantities of illicit drugs and three illegally possessed guns. KOH's Jack Sabin has more.
3: According to the Washoe County Sheriff's Office in an online post, the arrest of Joshua Robles came during an ongoing investigation into the sale and distribution of illicit drugs. Robles was taken to the Washoe County Detention Facility and booked on multiple felony charges. Those include trafficking controlled substances, possessing controlled substances with intent to sell, selling or transporting a controlled substance, marijuana trafficking, drug paraphernalia-related charges, and possession of multiple firearms by a prohibited person. Detectives seized approximately 2.5 pounds of cocaine, 560 pounds of THC concentrate cartridges, 19.5 pounds of THC concentrate, and 68 pounds of THC flower, and the three illegally possessed guns during the investigation.
2: Officials with the U.S. Forest Service have set new restrictions for shooting on the Carson Ranger District. They say the new restrictions were imposed due to increased fire danger in the area. Recreational shooting on the Carson Ranger District is limited now from 6 a.m. to 1 p.m. from now until October 31st or until conditions change. Shooting associated with licensed hunting activities will be exempt from the order. Violators of this restriction would be punishable with a fine up to $5,000 and or 6 months in jail. Anyone found to have started a wildfire will be civilly or criminally responsible. A former advisor to Dr. Anthony Fauci faces up to 5 years in prison after pleading guilty to conspiring to evade public records laws and conceal government documents related to the COVID-19 grants. David Morenz entered his plea to a conspiracy charge during a hearing in federal court in Greenbelt, Maryland yesterday. He will be sentenced in November. If you're a big shopper with Amazon, well, your world might be getting a little bit better. Jim Ryan explains.
4: In communities across 7 states, Amazon drones can be seen hovering over homes, lowering their payload of household items, and then flying off to make their next delivery. Amazon Prime Air plans to serve nearly 500 cities and towns by the end of this year, dropping off packages within 60 minutes of the order being placed.
2: In your most disturbing story of the morning, authorities are attempting to locate 3 people from Indianapolis suspected in a scheme of stealing from the dead at cemeteries across the United States. The Orange County Sheriff's Office in Florida said Drake Milan, his girlfriend Portia Bancroft, and her mother Angela Garrett have been going into cemeteries in multiple states and stealing family heirlooms from deceased people. Investigators believe the 3 have stolen from cemeteries in Florida, Georgia, Iowa, North Carolina, Oklahoma, Minnesota, Texas, and in New York. In sports, the University of Nevada is just 18 days away from their season opener at Mackey Stadium against the Western Kentucky Hilltoppers. Head coach Jeff Choate on this year's team's depth.
5: Our roster is deeper, and that's creating more competition. We've got a lot of position battles. The bottom of our roster is elevated, and some of those young guys are starting to make plays, and you're like, gosh, I didn't know he was going to be here. So that's something that's been good from a competitive standpoint and from a camaraderie standpoint. They can't help but get that. They're around each other, being near 24-7.
2: Kickoff on the 5th of September is set for 7:30 in the evening, by the way. And the Las Vegas A's dropped their 2nd straight game to the Royals in Kansas City, losing yesterday 4-3. The A's managed just 5 hits in that loss, with Jeff McNeil collecting 2 of the 5. The San Francisco Giants dropped to 51-74 on the year with an 8-1 loss in Cleveland to the Guardians. Jonah Cox had two of the Giants' seven

0: hits in that game. Meanwhile, the Reno Aces opened a six-game series in Salt Lake against the Bees. Like the A's and the Giants, things didn't go well for the Aces yesterday. They lost 17-4. Wasn't quite as bad as the Mariners, though. They lost in Milwaukee yesterday, 22-0. Ouch. That's the latest from the KOH News Center. I'm Don Marchand. Time for a look at right now traffic on Reno's Morning News. Here once again is Kristen Snow.
1: Thank you so much, Don. Continuing to see heavy traffic and slowing 580 South from the Spaghetti Bowl right down to Moana Lane, where they are still clearing an earlier accident. 395 South between North McCarran and Audi Boulevard. Also seeing some light traffic right now. 80 eastbound between Pyramid and Vista up on North McCarran. Still both directions between Sullivan and Pyramid Way. And lastly, we're still slowing down both directions at the Nugget Avenue overpass in Sparks. From the KOH right now traffic center, I'm Kristen Snow.
2: Good morning. I'm KOH's Lindsay Matherly with your first alert weather forecast. Things are going to be heating up today and tomorrow especially. We're going to warm up to 98 degrees here in Reno this afternoon with mostly sunny skies and winds 15 to 20 miles per hour with gusts up to about 25. Tonight, overnight low of 62, and then tomorrow, partly cloudy, just as warm with a high of 98.
3: And our warm-up starting to accelerate a touch now with 71 degrees. Carson City, 72 here at KOH Radio Center. 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Hey. 8:38, Reno's Morning News Plus for Wednesday, the 19th of August, underway. I'm Ross Mitchell, and we thank you for joining us here on News Talk 780 KOH. Well, if you've gone car shopping, looking at new cars, say, boy, I can't afford a new car, but maybe I could find myself a nice, affordable, used car. Well, that might be tougher than you think, and I guess it's getting tougher by the day, as we're joined by national correspondent Rory O'Neill. And I guess the question, Rory, where are the affordable used cars these days? Where are they going?
4: Are hard to find. There's a lot of Americans are clinging on to the old car, squeezing every dime and dollar out of it that they can, because a brand new car these days is averaging about $50,000. And Edmunds reports that a three-year-old used car in the last quarter of this year, a three-year-old used car was running $32,461. And for a lot of people, like, that's the cost of new. And there's a bit of sticker shock. And a lot of people think, oh, maybe, you know, for my teenage child, their first car, I'll spend $10,000 or $15,000 on a used car, picking up something that they think is 3 or 4 years old. But Edmund says that $10,000 or $15,000 budget, that'll probably get you something closer to 9 years old.
3: Really?
4: Already with 100,000 miles on it.
3: So, Rory, how much of this problem is the fact that many of the cars in the used car market are cars from rental agencies, and with the economy, the car rental agencies weren't buying as many cars in the last few years.
4: Right.
3: Therefore, not as many being released. Is that part of it?
4: That's the description of fleet vehicles, and those rental car companies are big churners in that department. And rental car companies, for the most part, tend to buy the lower-end model, right? They don't have all the bells and whistles, and they're the cheaper ones for them, and they get put on the used car inventory within 3 to 5 years. But we're still – and a lot of that business shut down during COVID. They made a bad decision to stop buying cars. Turns out all we wanted to do was travel and buy cars. So we saw massive price spikes in cars during the COVID outbreak, the worst of it. And really, the whole auto industry is still trying to readjust. And we've also changed what we're buying. Yes, pickup trucks are still number one in the U.S., but who's buying a four-door sedan anymore, right? Everything has got to be an SUV, a bigger car, of course, with all the electronics and all the safety gizmos in there. And again, near that $50,000 price point, which a lot of people are just saying, look, if they buy, they're holding on to it longer because they want to get the value out of it that they can.
3: Sure.
4: And nationally, we are actually driving more old cars than ever before. The national average of a car on the roads these days is over 13 years old, and that's a record high.
5: Wow. I don't feel so bad then for the car that I'm driving.
4: It used to be that 100,000 miles in the car, that meant it was time to put it out to pasture.
5: Right.
4: Nowadays, that number is more like, 175, getting closer to 200. You know, there's a lot more safety in these vehicles, a lot more, the engines seem to be a lot more reliable. A lot of other stuff goes, and there's always some module that needs, there's an assembly. We need the blank assembly that needs to be replaced on the car. But so maintaining them is also more expensive. And when you have a $50,000 car, you need to insure a $50,000 car. That also makes it a lot more expensive and out of reach for a lot of consumers.
5: You know, you talk about all this technology jacking up the prices, and of course that also adds to the cost of repair because you need to be an IT expert in some cases. And just this morning, a big recall by Stellantis because something on the car is blocking the backup camera. So I don't know what's going on there, but they're recalling all across their lines there. So a good example. You would think they would have backed those cars up just to see if the camera worked before they released them. But what do I know? Right.
4: I mean, it is crazy these days. And, you know, you take the car to the shop and it's sticker shock when you're just trying to get it fixed and keep it going on the road.
5: Indeed. The more technology they have, the more things there are to go wrong, I guess. And that's not just for cars either, but everything these days, including dishwashers, refrigerators.
4: And washing, laundry, washing machine. You know, they tried to reinvent the wheel. They should have stuck with the wheel.
5: All right.
4: The mousetrap.
5: Very good. Rory O'Neill, as always, thank you for joining us. Take care, and we'll talk to you again tomorrow, sir. Have a great day.
4: Talk to you then, Ross. Thanks.
5: You got it. National correspondent Rory O'Neill for us in Orlando, Florida, where he's hanging out and apparently doing the laundry. KOH News Time 6, make that 8:43.
6: There's a version of Nevada that doesn't show up in the photos. The Sierra Nevada at your back. The valley floor opening wide ahead. 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
21: There's a version of Nevada that doesn't show up in the photos. The Sierra Nevada at your back. The valley floor opening wide ahead. 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At Campani Carson City Toyota, we know the people who drive these trucks aren't just commuting. They're hauling, exploring, working land that means something. Driving roads that don't have names on any map. Getting out to places most people don't even know exist. Living a version of Nevada that's completely their own. We've been part of this community for over 30 years. 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Come see us at Carson City Toyota in Carson City. Let's drive Northern Nevada forward together.
14: Count.
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5: KOH News Time, 8:46. And since it is National Potato Day, we thought we would shine the stand-up comedy spotlight on Jimmy Rallette and the success of the Spud.
24: I was walking by the potato aisle, potato section, as it is, because there's so many different potatoes. It's not like celery, where there's one. Bloop, celery. No. Like, what happened? Well, how come he's so popular? What happened to the potato? How come we are, like, he's got his own toy? Come on. That's kind of cocky for a vegetable right there. He's in every aspect of our eating, like breakfast, lunch, and dinner. Hash browns, tater tots, french fries, potato chips. Mm-hmm. You know what I feel bad for? Sweet potato. Oh, yeah, he's got the potato name. Never caught on and became famous. It's like he moved out east, started drinking. Changed his name to Yam, just...
5: Okay, we choose time 8:47 as we check right now traffic and weather together. Here's Kristen Snow.
1: Well, good morning. Continuing to see a fair amount of traffic through the Spaghetti Bowl, 580 South, right on down to Moana. We do have a little light traffic still as well. That's 395 South between, looks like, North McCarran and Audi Boulevard. Up on North McCarran, a little bit of spotty slow and go both directions between El Rancho and Pyramid Way. We are still seeing some traffic and slowing, I-80 eastbound between Sparks Boulevard and Vista, and a little bit of spotty slow and go at the Nugget Avenue overpass in Sparks. But looks like we are finally starting to lighten up a little bit out there on Northern Nevada roads. From the KOH Right Now Traffic Center, I'm Kristen Snow.
2: I'm KOH's Lindsay Matherly with your First Alert weather forecast. It's going to be pretty hot here over the next couple of days. Our high this afternoon in Reno, 98 degrees with mostly sunny skies. Now, it could get a little breezy. Gusts today, 20 to 25 miles per hour. Even stronger winds expected by the end of the week and heading into the weekend. For tomorrow, though, partly cloudy with a high of 98. And then by Friday, we're still going to be partly cloudy and dry with a high of 95.
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5: 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As our news watch continues, here's Michael Kastner.
25: The teen convicted of murdering 17-year-old Austin Metcalf at a track meet last year in Texas will be back in court on Wednesday. Attorneys for Carmelo Anthony will be arguing for a new judge to oversee the 19-year-old's appeal hearing, which takes place Thursday. Anthony's lawyers argue the trial judge made prejudicial statements in an interview after Anthony was found guilty and sentenced to 35 years in prison. Costco is rolling out a new fertility care program for members. More from Monica Nelson.
26: With partnerships, the program offers telehealth consultations, care coordination, and discounts on fertility medications. Costco says members could save up to 80% on some prescriptions, helping reduce one of the biggest costs of fertility treatment. I'm Monica Nelson.
25: An Arizona State University business professor says data from after-school sales can paint a picture on how holiday shopping will turn out. More from Matt Mattinson.
27: Itendra Chaturvedi says he looks at how much retailers buy next month.
28: In September, if the retailers decide to order with energy, enthusiasm, then we are going to see a very good Christmas.
27: On the other hand, he says if businesses are holding back, that's a different story. Chaturvedi notes that prices for gasoline and tariffs have added an extra cost of around $4,500 per household, and that could in turn show an increase in buy now, pay later credit card debts. I'm Matt Mattinson.
25: Stellantis is recalling over 848,000 vehicles across all four of its brands. The recall is to fix an issue with the rear view camera where the radio software blocks the footage from showing up on the media screen. You can find more information on the website for the National Highway Traffic Safety Administration, NHTSA.gov. I'm Michael Cast.
0: There's a version of Nevada that doesn't show up in the photos. The Sierra Nevada at your back. The valley floor opening wide ahead. The basin that surprises you when you crest a hill you weren't expecting. The kind of quiet that makes you feel like you found something real. That's the Nevada the Tacoma was made for. And the Tundra too. At Campani Carson City Toyota, we know the people who drive these trucks aren't just commuting. They're hauling, exploring, working land that means something. Driving roads that don't have names on any map. Getting out to places most people don't even know exist. Living a version of Nevada that's completely their own. We've been part of this community for over 30 years. And when you're ready to find a truck that fits the life you're actually living in Northern Nevada, not the one on a brochure, we want to be the place you find it. Come see us at Carson City Toyota in Carson City. Let's drive Northern Nevada forward together.
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5: 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Here is John Sanchez. How are we doing, sir?
18: Looking well, sir. 151 gain on the Dow, 0.28%. 53,494 is our level. NASDAQ up 95, 0.36%. And the S&P higher by 32, or 0.42%. Honestly, Ross, quite surprising that we're not seeing a bigger surge after the big news this morning that I'll go over. I want to hit oil continuing to climb now, $1.47 gain, 1.73% to $86.41. So in our 5 o'clock hour, we got the breaking news that the Treasury Department said they're going to at least double the size of their government debt repurchases. That increased buyback is aimed at the 10 and the 30-year part of the yield curve. So we're seeing bond yields really coming down nicely. The 30 years down 9 basis points at a yield of 5.19, 10 years down 5 basis points at a yield of 4.65%. But it really goes a little bit deeper. So they're going to be doing about $2 to $4 billion of the bond buyback. So again, they're coming in buying the bonds. That has the effect of bringing interest rates down without the Fed doing anything. So the street's takeaway of this was, hey, you know what? This is a way to get bond yields down, you know, without the Fed, because we still are quite unsure whether the Fed's going to give us an interest rate cut in September. Again, the odds are that more of an increase than anything else. So this is again a really, really positive sign that we're doing it, having a tremendous effect on anything interest rate sensitive, like those home builders I'd mentioned already, the local report. So very positive all the way around. Other big news, of course, of the day. This news that came out early this morning with Moderna and Merck. Moderna right now up $78.36, 125% gain to $141.44. Best day on record after the experimental skin cancer vaccine developed with Merck showed success in late stage trials. Merck shares right now at $14.55, 10.76% gain to $149.71. I'll leave you with the Dow up 135, NASDAQ gaining 83, and the S&P higher by 29. I'll be back at 1 o'clock for the closing numbers, 3 o'clock for the show. Have a great day, Russ. From the office of Sanchez Gaunt Capital Management, I'm John Sanchez, News Talk 780 KOH.
5: All I know is I hope consumers don't start spending the way they're thinking. You know, everybody says, "Oh, I can't afford anything," and but they keep spending. If that ever synced up, we'd be in trouble.
18: You got that right. Okay. You got that right. Couldn't said it better myself.
5: All right, thank you, John. KOH News Time. Have a great day. 8:55.
21: There's a version of Nevada that doesn't show up in the photos. The Sierra Nevada at your back. The valley floor opening wide ahead. The basin that surprises you when you crest a hill you weren't expecting. The kind of quiet that makes you feel like you found something real. That's the Nevada the Tacoma was made for, and the Tundra too. At Campani Carson City Toyota, we know the people who drive these trucks aren't just commuting. They're hauling, exploring, working land that means something, driving roads that don't have names on any map, getting out to places most people don't even know exist, living a version of Nevada that's completely their own. We've been part of this community for over 30 years, and when you're ready to find a truck that fits the life you're actually living in Northern Nevada, not the one on a brochure, we want to be the place you find it. Come see us at Carson City Toyota in Carson City. Let's drive Northern Nevada forward together.
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5: Here we choose time 8:58 as we check right now traffic. Here's Kristen Snow.
1: Well, good morning. Still seeing some congestion and heavy traffic from the Spaghetti Bowl 580 South right on down to South Virginia Street. Up on North McCarran, both directions between 395 and Pyramid Way. We've got a little light traffic eastbound 80 between Vista and Lockwood, and both directions at the Nugget Avenue overpass in Sparks. Everything else is in the clear. From the KOH Right Now Traffic Center, I'm Kristen Snow.
2: I'm KOH's Lindsay Matherly with your First Alert weather forecast. We're going to be talking temperatures over the next couple of days with a high today of 98 degrees here in Reno. Same thing tomorrow with a high of 98 once again, then 95 on Friday. As for the cloud cover, it should be mostly sunny this afternoon and then partly cloudy the next couple of days.
5: And right now, as we check our strategically placed thermometers, we've got 72 now. Carson City, Minden, Gardnerville with 71 degrees. And we're holding 73 here at KOH Radio Center. KOH News Time, 8:59, and that's time to clear the deck and make way for the Vince Show. As we ask the proverbial question, did you know North America has one carnivorous butterfly known as the Harvester, whose caterpillar doesn't eat plants at all, but hunts and eats aphids? How cool is that? And did you know cheese is not one of the 27 ingredients listed on the side of a can of Cheese Whiz? It does list cheese cultures, however, which are used in processed cheeses. And did you know the original piano was created by Bartolomeo Cristofori in Italy in the early 1700s? Only had 54 keys, and the 88 keys today's pianos have were added sometime later, obviously. Armed with that pertinent information, go well. We'll see you back here tomorrow morning at 5.
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32: From ABC News, I'm Michelle Franzen. At the White House, President Trump touting renovations, even though the ballroom construction is on hold due to legal challenges. The president says he's focusing on other projects on site.
33: I love construction. I love seeing things properly taken care of. As you know, we've redone the colonnade, going to the Oval Office. We put the black granite down, and now we're out here. So for 50 years, more than that, they've wanted to have a heliport, but nobody knew how to go about it. And we are building a great heliport.
32: The president also taking a victory lap. The Republican governor's race in Florida in yesterday's primary races. His pick, Representative Byron Donalds, winning the GOP nomination for the midterm elections. He'll face Democrat David Jolly. In Alaska, race results also coming in. ABC News political director Avery Harper says Trump's choice in a key Senate race won the Republican primary, but there are hurdles ahead for November elections. U.S. Representative Mary Paltola won the Democratic primary.
0: This was a warning sign for Republicans. Alaska has what's called an all-party primary, and so they will advance the top four candidates from the primary that was held last night, including Mary Paltola and Dan S. Sullivan, the incumbent Republican. Mary Paltola got a plurality of the votes, and so I know for Democrats this morning that I talked to, there was certainly optimism about this seat that they must win if they want to take control of the Senate.
32: Just minutes last night before a new round of tariffs were set to take effect on Canadian goods, President Trump putting a pause on the tariffs for 3 days. He said so talks between the U.S. and Canada can continue on finalizing a trade deal. In California, the trial against Meta continuing following yesterday's opening statements. Meta, the parent company of Facebook and Instagram, facing a multi-state lawsuit that the platforms are designed to be addictive for young users. 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
21: There's a version of Nevada that doesn't show up in the photos. The Sierra Nevada at your back. The valley floor opening wide ahead. The basin that surprises you when you crest a hill you weren't expecting. The kind of quiet that makes you feel like you found something real. That's the Nevada the Tacoma was made for, and the Tundra too. At Campani Carson City Toyota, we know the people who drive these trucks aren't just commuting. They're hauling, exploring, working land that means something. 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We've been part of this community for over 30 years. 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Let's drive Northern Nevada forward together.
32: In Philadelphia, the hunt intensifies for a masked man who chases joggers.
3: Chilling video released by investigators shows a man wearing a disturbing doll face mask.
4: He's actively engaged in running up to people. It looks like he's attempting to scare or antagonize them.
3: Police now scouring surveillance video in the area, believing he's threatened or chased at least a half a dozen people. Police say the suspect is seen using a cell phone, appearing to film the terrifying encounters. Intelligence units now scouring social media.
32: ABC's Rihanna Nally. Toothbrushes, bags of chips, and cat food cans dropping from the sky. Amazon expanding drone deliveries to millions of its potential customers.
6: In communities across seven states, Amazon drones can be seen hovering over homes, lowering their payload of household items, and then flying off to make their next delivery. Amazon Prime Air plans to serve nearly 500 cities and towns by the end of this year, dropping off packages within 60 minutes of the order being placed.
32: ABC's Jim Ryan. The city of Griffith, Indiana, still in the dark 7 days after storms knocked out power to the region. Town officials and residents like Tom Serator blaming the electric company.
6: In communities,
14: we've never been out of power longer than 24 hours, and this has been the worst I've ever seen.
32: The utility company urging patience, saying it hopes to bring everybody back online by the end of the week. Meantime, much of the southern U.S. baking under triple-digit real feel temperatures today. Michelle Franzen, ABC.
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21: There's a version of Nevada that doesn't show up in the photos. The Sierra Nevada at your back. The valley floor opening wide ahead. The basin that surprises you when you crest a hill you weren't expecting. The kind of quiet that makes you feel like you found something real. That's the Nevada the Tacoma was made for, and the Tundra too. At Campani Carson City Toyota, we know the people who drive these trucks aren't just commuting. They're hauling, exploring, working land that means something. Driving roads that don't have names on any map. getting out to places most people don't even know exist, living a version of Nevada that's completely their own. We've been part of this community for over 30 years, and when you're ready to find a truck that fits the life you're actually living in Northern Nevada, not the one on a brochure, we want to be the place you find it. Come see us at Carson City Toyota in Carson City. Let's drive Northern Nevada forward together.

0: There's a version of Nevada that doesn't show up in the photos. The Sierra Nevada at your back. The valley floor opening wide ahead. The basin that surprises you when you crest a hill you weren't expecting. The kind of quiet that makes you feel like you found something real. That's the Nevada the Tacoma was made for, and the Tundra too. At Campani Carson City Toyota, we know the people who drive these trucks aren't just commuting. They're hauling, exploring, working land that means something, driving roads that don't have names on any map, getting out to places most people don't even know exist, living a version of Nevada that's completely their own. We've been part of this community for over 30 years, and when you're ready to find a truck that fits the life you're actually living in Northern Nevada, not the one on a brochure, we want to be the place you find it. 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Let's drive Northern Nevada forward together.
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12: By the way, coming up at the top of this hour, we'll be joined by... what's this guy's name? I'm looking here. How do you spell this? Dan Bongino. Dan, our buddy Dan, is going to join us. Coming up at the top of the hour, a lot to talk about with him. I know he's big on the Nothing Ever Happens files. We're going to dive into that because nothing just happened yesterday, and it's a big one. It's a big nothing. I'm very excited about this nothing. It's one of my favorite nothings all week long. We'll talk to Dan about that coming up. Here's a hint. It involves criminal consequences for the COVID maniacs. We'll discuss. But before we get to any of that, though, I want to continue with this debate in South Carolina yesterday. So Darlene Graham caught a little flat-footed on Taiwan policy. Boy, isn't it nice that the issue isn't whether or not she's being honest or dishonest? I love that she's honest. I love that, where she's like, I just don't know anything about this subject. That's wonderful. What a refreshing change of pace from the normal people who are in Washington consistently lying to you with ease, their heart rate not changing at all. No, Darlene Graham admitting on stage, no, I don't really know anything about Taiwan. Okay, but who's going to fill the gaps in that knowledge? Who's going to be doing that? That's a sincere question for voters right now in South Carolina. Also, she had, I think I would categorize this as a mental flub. I think she looked down at her notes and saw that the state of California, South Carolina has just over 5 million people living in it. And somehow that came out as 50 million people. That ain't going to work because the United States of America has just over 300 million. Not all 50 million are in South Carolina.
13: 50 million people in South Carolina. Half of them live paycheck to paycheck.
12: All right. So, yeah, just let's just call that a mental error. She stares at her notes, looks up, says the number, whatever. But the point is, it's nowhere near 50 million. And then there was Ralph Norman, Congressman Ralph Norman. Now, he sounded good. He sounded like a guy who's been doing this for a while.

0: The Justice Department yesterday, Biden sucks. The Trump Justice Department yesterday secured a guilty plea from a man called David Morins, the former top advisor to Anthony Fauci at the National Institute of Allergy and Infectious Diseases. He's pleaded guilty now to a charge stemming from a scheme to hide federal records during the pandemic, CBS reports. Under a deal reached with federal prosecutors in Maryland, David Morins, 78, agreed to plead guilty to one count of conspiracy to commit offenses and to defraud the United States of America. He faces up to 5 years now in prison. Now, you probably are like me and you think that's not enough. We need more than that. Morins is a senior advisor at the NIAID's, what he was, Office of the Director from 2006 to 2022, was just indicted back in April by the Trump administration for his role. Yeah, you know, if you go back to the way that this guy conducted his affairs, man, he is a bumbling, lousy criminal. And what I mean by that is the guy was straight up deleting records, telling people to email everything to a private email address. He was admitting that Anthony Fauci was really good at hiding things from the public that we shouldn't know about. He's doing this over email, by the way. He's like, hey, be careful. Make sure you send it to my private because I don't want anybody to see this. And I'm like, this is we get a hold of the records. And I'm like, this is terrible. This is not even good criminality. And, you know, he ended up testifying before Congress, and I remember that his testimony included being seated before a fellow called Kwesi Mafume. Remember that guy? The Democrat Kwesi Mafume was asking Morins about his behavior, and even this Democrat was saying, sir, you are going to come, you're going to be haunted by the testimony you're giving us today.
1: People trying to kill you could make a, you know, could maybe do it, and I felt responsible for that. So I just, Peter was very upset, and I was upset too. Well,
2: Dr. Morins, what else do you feel responsible for?
1: Pardon?
2: What else do you feel responsible for?
1: You know, I'm sorry, I'm getting this echo here, and I just, let me, should I turn off my microphone?
2: Yeah, you're using my time. Let me ask
0: you. We've seen that before. You know, people on television asked uncomfortable questions. My earpiece isn't working. I'm sorry, I just can't hear the question you're asking.
2: Why didn't you report any of this to the ethics office?
1: I don't know. I didn't, I don't even know what our ethics office does, but Peter certainly reported.
0: I don't know what an ethics office does. Well, here's a start. It has something to do with ethics. Are you familiar with those?
1: Peter reported it to the
2: FBI. I'm not worried about Peter. I'm talking about you. Peter's not here. I just want to know if you thought this was ethically incorrect or improper, why didn't you report it to the ethics office?
1: What are you referring to is what being ethically improper?
2: Well, you just said you asked him why was he sending this to one email account when it should have gone to another one.
1: And you're asking me whether I thought what he was doing was unethical?
0: He's playing stupid.
1: What I was doing is unethical.
2: Sir, I think you're going to be haunted by your testimony today. And it's unfortunate. It's all on the record. And it doesn't make a lot of sense to many of us, certainly not to me. And I don't want to carry this on any further, Mr. Chairman. I'm going to yield back any time that I have remaining. I thank you for the opportunity.
0: Yeah, now that guy is going to do some time in the slammer. That's what we call nothing happening. Nothing ever happens. Well, besides when these COVID tyrants go to jail. I'll talk to Dan Bongino about that and so much more all ahead on the program.
3: Vince Colonnais.
4: A better life with Dr. Sanjay Gupta.
5: Have you ever tried to take a screen away from your kid, only to be met with a full-blown meltdown? Well, as a father of three, believe me, I have been there. But here's the thing. It's mostly not their fault. These devices are literally designed to make us crave them. Science journalist Dr. Michaeline Dukleff wrote about this in her new book, Dopamine Kids. She argues that dopamine isn't actually the pleasure chemical we think it is, but instead the chemical of, quote, wanting and desire. So what does that mean? Taking screens away is rarely going to work. Your kid is just going to crave them more. What does work, she says, is in fact replacing the screen with something just as fun. Instead of telling your kids no more videos after dinner, teach them to ride a bike, do some baking, bust out game night, and start small, one screen-free night a week. I'm Dr. Sanjay Gupta, helping you live a better life.
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20: From ABC News, I'm Michelle Franzen. Dr. Heidi Overton has been tapped by President Trump to lead the Food and Drug Administration. Overton, a top White House aide, has worked on several of the president's second-term health projects, including some of the most favored nation deals with drug companies to help lower prices. Overton still must be confirmed by the Senate and would replace Dr. Marty Makary, who resigned in May. U.S. tariffs on Canadian goods set to kick in today have now been delayed by 3 days. President Trump issuing that pause, saying so the U.S. and Canada can continue trade talks. The tariffs could face legal challenges and also could conflict with the trade deal that the president negotiated during his first term. More from ABC's Alex Prochet.
21: They were targeting a fairly narrow set of goods, about $20 billion worth of goods. That represents about 5% of the goods that we import from Canada. Things like steel, alcohol, furniture, autos. And that's also probably why you didn't really see the markets really dip upon the announcement of these tariffs.
20: President Trump, who visited North Korea's leader during the first term, says he's ready to do it again.
22: President Trump said Wednesday he'll meet with North Korean dictator Kim Jong-un this year, but he wouldn't say if he's been exchanging letters with him.
23: But I get along with him. And you know what? The fact that I get along with him, that's a good thing.
22: North Korea has sent troops to fight alongside the Russians in Ukraine and has supplied Iran with missile technology. The president Sunday announced he was directing Defense Secretary Pete Hegseth to substantially reduce joint U.S.-South Korea military exercises, saying they were, quote, inappropriate and hostile toward North Korea. Karen Travers, ABC News, the White House.
20: The State Department this afternoon confirming 4 Americans were killed in a helicopter crash today in Kenya while on a tour with luxury travel agency and tour and beyond. That company expressing its deepest sympathies and says the cause of the crash is under investigation. 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
20: In Los Angeles, it was worth the wait after a famous deli got a surprise letter in the mail
0: and a check.
1: Langer's Deli is an institution here in L.A. Its staff was shocked when they got a letter from Roberto Andrade of Texas, who said he was visiting L.A. from El Paso. He ate at Langer's Deli and wasn't sure if he remembered to leave a tip for the wait staff. Wanting to make sure his gratitude was recognized, he mailed a $50 tip with a letter to the restaurant's owners. The letter reading, "My first job was as a busboy and a waiter." He went on to say he's sending $50 in case he forgot to give a tip. Langer's Deli says a tip was delivered to his server. Alex Stone, ABC News, Los Angeles.
20: New security measures are now in place in New Orleans. That after a teen was killed and another injured inside an abandoned building while both were documenting their dangerous visit.
2: All right, y'all, so this is the food court right here.
8: YouTube is filled with videos made by so-called urban explorers like Brennan Frederick walking through abandoned structures.
14: Anything can happen when you enter one of them buildings. 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
8: On Saturday, a 17-year-old was killed when he fell from a staircase inside a vacant 45-story building in downtown New Orleans. Police Superintendent Ann Kirkpatrick.
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8: A second teen was hurt in that incident. Jim Ryan, ABC News.
20: Extreme heat keeping its grip on states and west in the west and much of the south. Real temperatures reaching into the triple digits. Michelle Franzen, ABC News.
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8: The treatment of Natalie Harp continues to be completely insane. The American news media has decided to introduce you to this woman so that they can defame her and use her as a vehicle for hurting President Trump. Isn't that typical? It's totally typical. It's not shocking, completely appalling, though. And yesterday we saw that the news media is now claiming that Natalie Harp is so dedicated to serving the president of the United States that at one point, in an effort to join his motorcade, she jumped into the trunk of an SUV. Now, I don't know if you are an SUV owner. Perhaps you've been in an SUV. There is no such thing as a trunk in an SUV. There's no trunk. There's just the back of the cab. That's kind of how SUVs work, actually. But on CNN, they're not aware of that. Or if they are, they're trying to turn this into an epic scandal anyway. So here's Aaron Burnett and a reporter by the name of Kristen Holmes yesterday, trying to create not only a scandal out of thin air, but they're trying to create trunks inside of SUVs.
9: What more are you learning about Natalie Harp tonight? I understand you've got a very specific story here that sheds some light on this very important staffer.
10: Well, it just shows you how much she cares about President Trump and how she wants to be in proximity to him. This was back in 2023 when President Trump was in court in New York, and he was going down to head to the courthouse, and the motorcade was waiting outside of Trump Tower when staffers realized that there weren't enough seats for Natalie Harp. They hadn't accounted that she would be going down to the courthouse, and she was told that. Now, a screaming match then ensued in the lobby of Trump Tower at that time. With essentially Harp saying that the president had personally asked her to go, and she was determined, so determined to not be left behind, that she actually got in the trunk of one of the SUVs that was part of the motorcade and sat there. It's almost like a cargo hold, and that was according to multiple sources.
8: What? What is this story? This is not even a story. Are you serious? The president's personal aide climbed into the vehicle to accompany the president? That's the whole story? What? Have you ever seen the president's motorcade? You ever seen images of it? Perhaps you've seen it pass by you. If you're in Washington, D.C., I used to work in downtown D.C., and it became annoying the extent to which we would see presidential motorcades because it would disrupt everybody's life. You can't get home to your kids, a motorcade in the way. Not during the Trump era, to be clear. President Trump, kind of a homebody. He's not always jumping in the motorcade and going all over the place. Obama didn't care. He would do it in the middle of rush hour and screw the whole city, and yet the city keeps voting for Democrats anyway. But in the motorcade, you'll often see Secret Service. They'll have the back window popped on the Suburban, and inside the back of the vehicle, as our friend Dan Bongino was just describing, you'll see Secret Service agents.

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1: Sparks Fire received a call here at the Nugget parking garage. Reference a victim down.
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2: The Reno Police Department, Nevada State Police, and Las Vegas FBI safely captured him.
0: News that matters.
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9: From ABC News, I'm Michelle Franzen. Talks are off between the U.S. and Iran. President Trump says he will not commit to a new round of talks yet, but says the U.S. has control over the Strait of Hormuz, even though Iran claims its blockade remains in effect. The president says he is opening up talks again with North Korea's leader, Kim Jong-un, who maintains close ties with Iran. The president telling reporters today he expects to meet with the dictator at some point this year.
10: I can't let Iran have a nuclear weapon. And I know Kim Jong-un very well, and he's going to be fine.
9: At least 431 salmonella cases across 32 states have been tied to now recalled jalapeno peppers, according to numbers posted by the CDC today. This includes a total of 57 hospitalizations and an increase of 86 cases, 21 hospitalizations in 5 states since the last update in early August. The age of those illnesses range from 1 to 85 years old. The jury in the Lindsey Clancy trial sent home early today, the judge telling them due to unforeseen circumstance. The judge telling the jury not to speculate, but to return tomorrow for court to resume. The mother is charged in the murders of her 3 young children. Defense attorneys say Clancy had postpartum psychosis and did not receive adequate treatment. ABC's Peter Haralambos is following the case.
11: They largely heard cross-examination from prosecutors who pointed out that this voice that Clancy was hearing that wasn't actually reflected in any of her medical notes, that she didn't mention it to any of her providers before the incident, and also noted the fact that, you know, she didn't really mention it after the fact to that many people either, trying to cast doubt on that explanation.
9: New promise for patients battling melanoma. Merck and Moderna announced today their experimental mRNA personalized cancer therapy vaccine succeeded in a large late-stage trial. The FDA has not indicated when or if it will approve the treatment. 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
16: KOH News time, 3:03. It's 94 degrees here in Reno. I'm Jack Sabin, and here's what's trending. A man faces several charges after police say he fled the area when officers checked on him for a suspected overdose in Reno. Police say they responded to the Mill Street area after getting a report of a man who appeared unconscious inside of a car near a business last week. When medics arrived, he started to experience a suspected overdose. When they tried to prevent him from getting back inside the car, he ran away, jumping over multiple fences. A Reno police drone operator gave officers the man's locations while he continued running until he was found a short time later and taken into custody. During the investigation, the drone operator also saw the suspect hide something in a landscaped area. Police say it was two pieces of foil containing suspected drug residue. A presumptive field test indicated the substance was fentanyl, with a gross weight of approximately 5.22 grams, including packaging. They say the man admitted to officers that he had smoked fentanyl and fled because he was afraid he would get in trouble. 45-year-old Joseph Ailman was arrested and now faces multiple drug-related charges. President Trump says interest rates need to come down.
17: Every time we do great, we announce great numbers, the interest rates go up. And they go up because they want to stop inflation. They should go down because the country's strong.
16: Speaking to reporters at the White House today, Trump said he likes Federal Reserve Chairman Kevin Warsh, but his hands are tied due to the Board of Governors, which he called political. The Sparks Police Department says it has received multiple complaints about traffic issues regarding the Vista and Sparks Boulevard freeway on-ramps. They say complaints include cars running red lights, blocking intersections, committing turning violations, and committing reckless driving offenses. Traffic enforcement with Sparks PD conducted a traffic enforcement operation on the area on Wednesday. They say they made 38 traffic stops and included 39 traffic citations for various offenses over the course of the 2 hours during the morning commute. The department says that while they understand traffic-related issues at these locations are frustrating, they remind drivers that such violations further slow the flow of traffic and increase the probability of accidents. Sparks PD says they will continue to monitor the area and conduct further enforcement operations as needed. And right now, time for traffic and weather together here on News Talk 780 KOH. For the first time on a Wednesday, it's the Saxman.
18: Police report a crash with an injury in State Line at US 50 westbound. It's State Route 207, Kingsbury Grade Road. Delays are reported on 80 westbound from USA Parkway to Waltham Way and from Sparks Boulevard to Pyramid, on 395 northbound from Clear Acre to Panther, and on McCarran Boulevard North between 395 and Baring. From the Right Now Traffic Center, I'm the Saxman.
19: Good morning, I'm KOH's Lindsay Matherly with your first alert weather forecast. Things are going to be heating up today and tomorrow especially. We're going to warm up to 98 degrees here in Reno this afternoon with mostly sunny skies and winds 15 to 20 miles per hour with gusts up to about 25. Tonight, overnight low of 62, and then tomorrow, partly cloudy, just as warm with a high of 98.
16: 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It's 95 degrees in Fallon, 93 in Dayton, and 94 degrees here in Reno. 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I'm Jack Sabin with News Talk 780 KOH. 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
1: Good Wednesday afternoon to you. Welcome to the John Sanchez Show on News Talk 780 KOH. Pleasure to be with you on a very exciting day on Wall Street. My goodness, finally we got some news. The downside was the market got a nice boost when the news came out that, of course, I'm going to share with you. And then we just kind of drifted lower, and it kind of was all said and done at 1 o'clock. And it kind of turned out to be just a somewhat of an average day today. We did get green showing up, but again, nowhere near of what we had earlier in the morning when this big news from the Treasury Department broke. So I'm going to tell you about that, of course. Also, as you heard in the on the national news here momentarily or a moment ago, big news with Moderna and Merck on a cancer treatment vaccine that they're working on. So that was very, very positive news there. And boy, did we get a move out of Moderna. Going to tell you about that one also. So bring you all up to date. It's Wednesday. That means I bring you an estate planning topic each and every Wednesday. And today, of course, I am going to do exactly that. So I've titled today's show, Your Trust Says What? Seven estate planning surprises your family doesn't want to find out. So here's the scenario. You created your trust a few years ago. You signed the documents. You checked estate planning off of your personal things to-do list. But what if your family discovers, after you're gone, of course, that's when you always find these things out. Oops, the house isn't in the trust. Oops, the wrong trustee is named. Oops, your beneficiary designations don't match your wishes. Well, I want to make sure that doesn't happen to you. So I'm going to educate you on how we avoid this. And again, our seven estate planning surprises your family never, ever wants to discover. I know you don't want them to discover that either. So it's going to be a great topic. Get to that in a moment. Let's get down to the stock market side of things today. So what's this big news? Well, the big news that happened occurred this morning while we were still in the 5 o'clock hour. The Treasury Department made a massive announcement that rocked this world, the bond world, I should say, and the stock market again, temporarily. But like I said, it didn't hold. What did they do? I've been hitting it hard on the stock updates in the morning. And I believe I've mentioned it a number of times on the show. We've been watching the 30-year Treasury yield very, very closely. Yesterday, the 30-year Treasury or bond yield, is the correct term, 30-year bond yield closed at a level that hasn't been at it over 19 years. So what's the problem? Well, the problem is, this again, as you heard again on the national news, president saying interest rates need to come down. Well, the bond market says something else. And I'm not going to get into why they keep driving the 30-year bond yield up, et cetera. That's a whole nother subject. But they have. And of course, we've seen other yields follow along, not quite to the extent, not to the level, such as a 19-year high on the 10-year or the 5 or the 2s or anything like that. But the yield trend, of course, has been up. And as that happens, less likelihood of the Fed cutting interest rates. So the government decided to take things into their own hands. Instead of waiting for the Fed, which again, no one knows what the Fed's next move is, government said, you know what? We're going to do a little jockeying ourselves. So the government today, the Treasury Department specifically, said that they are going to double the size of their government debt repurchases, lending support to the long-dated bonds. What the heck does that mean? Well, what that means is they're going to double their purchases of 10-year and 30-year bonds when these bonds mature. And so by doing so, let me think through an example. So let's say, you've got one bond worth $1,000. Let's make it really simple, right? It's typically what a bond trades for. Okay, bonds have a maturity. So when those 30-year, let's just pick on the 30-year, when that 30-year bond that was issued 30 years ago matures tomorrow, the government, instead of just buying that bond back, says, you know what? I'm going to buy another bond, and another bond. So again, double of what they normally do. So they're going to double the size of their government debt repurchases. So, as some are saying, there's actually been a lot of criticism. This may be one of the reasons that the stock market didn't end up, closing anywhere near where it was when this news broke in the pre-market session. We shot up over, 304 points. I'm seeing in my notes, highest level in the pre-market session. But we closed on the Dow side up 119. So you see how we pulled back there. So the criticism is this. Right. I'm going to read you a comment by a guy named Tony Miano, global investment strategist at Wells Fargo Investment Institute. He says, while the announcement may provide short-term relief, we do not believe it fundamentally changes the outlook for the long-term yield. Because it hasn't just been us, folks, by the way, I should mention that we've been facing these higher yields, right? The 10-year Japanese bond reached its highest level in 30 years, just this week. The German 30-year bond, it hit its highest level point since 2011. Rates in France reached the highest level dating back to 2008. So this is, again, a global situation. So some are just calling this financial engineering. And many are making it very clear, and I want to make it very clear with you also. This isn't the government reducing their debt. All it is saying, we're going to buy back more. It's going to provide liquidity in the system, which should ease bond yields overall. And today they did. Today it absolutely did. The test is going to be how this market really reacts over the next few days. Let's just call it by the end of the week. Let's see if that 30-year, the 10-year, et cetera, let's see if those yields continue to fall as they did today, or if we're going to be back to the norm. Because, see, we've got one major problem. The U.S. fiscal debt jumped to $432.3 billion last month. Let me repeat that. $432.3 billion in July. That is the highest monthly total for the U.S. fiscal deficit dating back to March of 2021, pushing the year-to-date shortfall to nearly $1.8 trillion. Do you know what our government is paying right now in interest? Interest paid to finance the nearly $40 trillion of national debt has cost the federal government, i.e. you and I, $1.2 trillion year-to-date. Isn't that scary? $40 trillion in national debt. We're paying halfway through the year, $1.2 trillion. So let's just keep the math simple. So by the end of the year, here we are. We're going to be at, a little over $2 trillion in just an interest alone? That, folks, is painful. And that's why, again, the bond market has been acting, among many other reasons, the way that it has. It's just, you know, investors, the bond market, as I've always said, the bond traders are the real smart ones, right? The stock market's the passenger in the bus. The bond market is the driver. So again, when Scott Bessent, the Treasury Secretary, came out today, said they're going to increase these buybacks for the long-term dated maturities from $2 billion to at least $4 billion. I want to put another thing in perspective. The bond market in itself is worth about $31.5 trillion. So, excuse me. So when you say, okay, we're going to buy $2 to $4 billion, and we're only doing this, they're going to start in September. They're only going to do it through November. Maybe they'll continue it. Who knows? But it's not that long period of time. That's where some of the criticism's coming in. So, you know, the algorithms and unsophisticated traders, they react to this going, oh my God, this is the greatest thing in the world. But again, if you really look at it, it's it's really just a drop in the bucket. It really is. So this government accelerated double back buyback. Again, as I said, I want to be real clear on this one. What does it do? Gave us a short-term decrease in interest rates. Again, key is going to be if this will last. It improved market liquidity from some of the, you know, less traded instruments. In other words, ensuring that there are enough buyers and sellers in a given market to establish a reliable price. Because the buyers, they've been on strike for the 30-year government bonds. They really have. No one wants to touch them. Well, maybe now they do. Who knows? I don't know. So the markets have long asked the Treasury to increase these buybacks. Matter of fact, newly issued debt tends to be, you know, trading very with healthy liquidity, but buyers can later become very scarce, as I said, for maturities that are less than the original term issued. So, for example, a 30-year Treasury bond issued in May of 2020 with 24 years remaining to its maturity, traded today at roughly 45 cents on the dollar. So removing these so-called off-the-run securities from the market frees up the balance sheet of institutions to buy more liquid assets. That's the other game that goes on behind the scenes, which, again, would put downward pressure on rates. So, you know, remember, that bond, like I said, that was issued in 2020. It's got 24 years left, only trading 45 cents on the dollar. Well, remember, as long as you hold that to maturity, to the 30 years, you're going to get your original $1,000 back if that's, you know, what you paid for it. But in the meantime, you know, that's painful on your on your balance sheet if you're a big pension plan or government entity or a country around the world buying U.S. government debt, right? That's painful. Look at that and go, Holy moly, that hurts. So again, I want to be real clear. The Treasury is not retiring any debt or engaging in quantitative easing programs, which was another criticism today. People went, oh, here's the Fed doing a little quantitative easing. But keep this in mind. When we talk about quantitative easing, what government entity has done that in the past? It's the Fed. Because remember, the Fed can print money. They can buy what they want. However, the Treasury Department does not have that capability, or I'll say that luxury. They need to fund the buybacks by issuing more. And that's the kind of the Ponzi scheme of the U.S. government bond market, right? We need that money. We lend it out. In other words, we have the bond auctions, you know, almost on a daily basis. Government gets that money. They use it to operate the government. And then sure enough, bond comes due and they got to either let it mature or they, you know, well, they have to pay it back, bottom line. And so how do they pay it back? They issue more bonds. And that's where kind of the Ponzi scheme theme comes in when you talk about the government. I'm not saying Ponzi scheme in a bad sense. It's just what it is. We're paying, you know, we're paying for today's debt on debt that we've taken out, you know, years and years ago, meaning we've issued bonds. So again, very, very complicated mechanism, but it was a driving force to the market. I'll tell you what the market did when we come back, and then we'll get into those bond yields. Let's turn it over to the Sexman at the Right Now Traffic Center.
2: Police now report a crash in Reno on 580 southbound at Meadowood Mall Way, as well as a crash reported in Reno on the Neal Road on-ramp to 580 southbound. They also report that they're still working to clear a crash with an injury in State Line at US 50 westbound and State Route 207 Kingsbury Grade Road. Delays are reported on 580 northbound from South Meadows Parkway to Neal Road, 80 westbound from USA Parkway to Waltham Way and from Sparks Boulevard to McCarran Boulevard East, 395 northbound from Clear Acre to Panther and McCarran Boulevard North between 395 and Wedekind.
3: I'm Colloids Lindsay Matherly with your First Alert weather forecast. It's going to be pretty hot here over the next couple of days. Our high this afternoon in Reno, 98 degrees with mostly sunny skies. Now, it could get a little breezy. Gusts today, 20 to 25 miles per hour. Even stronger winds expected by the end of the week and heading into the weekend. For tomorrow, though, partly cloudy with a high of 98. And then by Friday, we're still going to be partly cloudy and dry with a high of 95.
2: 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From the Right Now Traffic Center, I'm the Saxman.
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1: 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Here's Jennifer Jimenez with the Washoe County School District.
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6: Welcome back to the John Sanchez Show on News Talk 780 KOH. All right, here's how we finished for the market. Then we'll get to our estate planning topic. Seven estate planning surprises your family does not want to find. All right. So on the Dow side of things, like I said, we're up over 300 when that news broke about the government's buyback of the 30-year bond and the 10-year. But we finished with a gain of just 120. Big deal. 0.22%. Closed at 53,463. NASDAQ rose 41, a fraction of a percent, to 26,331. And the S&P higher by 16, or 0.21%, to finish the day at 7,707. Oil prices edged up again, 80 cent rise, $85.68 a barrel. Gold, so with this announcement by the Treasury, what we saw happen, we saw the dollar fall about 0.8% versus a basket of global currencies. So the falling dollar obviously helps out gold prices, and gold shot up today, $125 gain per ounce at $4,545.80. To the bond market side, the 10-year Treasury today finished the day after that big announcement down 5 basis points to a yield close of 4.65. And for the heck of it, even though it's not a Tuesday or a Thursday, I did check according to Mortgage News Daily. I wanted to see what the 30-year mortgage did. And according to Mortgage News Daily, the 30-year mortgage only fell 3 basis points today to a yield of 6.72%. All right. So you're now up to date. So we'll see. Like I said, the real test will be what is the bond market's reaction over the next couple of days after today's big news. Now, before I get to that estate planning topic, I do want to real quickly jump into the story. What a move today with Merck and Moderna, a experimental personalized cancer vaccine that's a joint effort between Merck and Moderna showed some very positive initial results in the first ever late stage trial. This is what the company's announced early this morning. And this brings them one step closer, of course, to filing for approval of the treatment option. So the mRNA-based shot is a combination with Merck's immunotherapy Keytruda, Met Kegels in the phase 3 trial of more than 1,100 patients with higher risk or advanced melanoma, whose detectable cancer has been completely removed through surgery. The combination regimen met the main study goal of significantly extending the time patients lived without their melanoma returning compared to Keytruda alone. The treatment also reduced the risk of cancer spreading to distant parts of the body. Those results build on positive or build on a positive phase 2 trial data on the same regimen earlier this year. So what did these stocks do? Well, like I said, what a heck of a day for them. Merck was the quiet one. $17.05 gain, 12.61%, closed at $152.22. But Moderna was the big star, a 176.97% increase, up $111.42 to close at $174.38. So we'll keep a close eye on that one. Retail, this is the week of retail earnings. Target, Lowe's, they reported some numbers that were fairly decent overall. Target finished the day with a gain of $6.56, 4.3% to $159.03. Lowe's up $5.07, 2.35% to $227.71. Home builders did great. I'm not going to bore you with all the closes there, but again, lower interest rate environment, home builders usually do well. And then Newmont was a standout because of the rising gold prices, gained $9.10 on Newmont, up 7.85% to $125.08. Again, that whole group was very strong. Amazon had a good session today, higher by $6.39, 2.46% increase to $265.84. And Tesla rose $14.25, 4.23% to $351.12. All right, you're up to date. Let's get started on our topic again. Seven estate planning surprises your family does not want to find. So as I said at the beginning of the show, here's a scenario. You created a trust years ago. You signed the documents. You went, I'm done, right? You've heard me say this before. Check it off your personal things to do list. But again, what if your family discovers, after you're gone, of course, that the house isn't in the trust, the brokerage accounts aren't in the trust, or the wrong trustee is named, or your beneficiary designations don't match? Let your imaginations wander. So let me kind of give you a scenario here. Imagine your mom passes away. Of course, the children are grieving. But mom always told them, don't worry. Everything is going to be fine. I've got a trust. Everything is taken care of. So again, mom's now gone. They blow the dust off the trust document, the notebook. They open it up. And that's when the surprise begins. The successor trustee, which if you're not familiar with that term, the successor trustee is the individual or individuals, if we have co-successor trustees, that you've named in your trust to handle your estate. They're like I said, they're the quarterback. They're the big dog. So the successor trustee mom named 20 years ago, guess what? The kids find out she's no longer alive. Or maybe she's not in your mom, you know, your former mom's life at all. The house she bought 8 years ago, well, here's a common mistake we see all the time. House was never transferred into the name of the trust. The one account that has a beneficiary designation, nobody expected. And the trust distributes the inheritance completely different from what the kids remember mom telling them she was going to do. There's just one problem. Mom is not here anymore to explain it, or better yet, fix it, right? She's passed. So the absolute worst time to discover a problem in an estate plan is, of course, after the person who created it is gone. Nothing can be done at that point. So today, when we come back from the break, we're going to count down seven surprises families discover when an estate plan has not kept up with real life. Let's turn it over to Jack Sabin. He's got news, traffic, and weather.
7: Hello there, John. Thank you so much. As we currently have 95 degrees here in Reno, and here's what's trending. The Carson City Sheriff's Office is looking for a suspect they say committed a vehicle burglary in July. They say the crime occurred in the area of Stewart and Long Streets on July 17th. The suspect is described as a white male who was last seen wearing a white long-sleeved shirt, black pants, white shoes, and a white hat. Secret Witness is offering a reward for information related to this case with a $250 reward. Anyone with information is asked to call Secret Witness at 775-322-4900. President Trump says he wants to strengthen America's cryptocurrency and technological dominance.
8: New financial technologies are extending this American dominance into the 21st century, and that's why we're focused on creating a clear regulatory framework.
7: Speaking at the White House today, Trump said he's a big proponent of Bitcoin and crypto, and he wants to make sure America remains the leader in the digital currencies and maintain its technological dominance. NV Energy has filed with the Public Utilities Commission of Nevada to raise rates for natural gas customers, while saying they will lower costs for customers on electric. The company says that if approved, the rate adjustment would begin October 1st. They say their filing reflects changes in fuel, purchased power, and natural gas supply costs. If approved, the electric filing would reduce annual revenues by more than $22 million, while the natural gas filing would increase annual revenue by around $3.7 million. The rate change would mean a monthly decrease of around $1.86 for electric customers and a monthly increase of around $1.01 for natural gas customers. And right now it's time for traffic and weather together here on News Talk 780 KOH, once again with the Sax Man.
9: Police report that there's still work here to clear a crash in Reno on the Neal Road on-ramp to 580 southbound. Delays are still reported on 580 northbound from South Meadows Parkway to Neal Road, 80 westbound from USA Parkway to Waltham Way, and from Vista to McCarran Boulevard East, 395 northbound from Clear Acre to Panther, and on McCarran Boulevard North between 395 and Pyramid. From the Right Now Traffic Center, I'm the Sax Man.
10: I'm Colo 8's Lindsay Matherly with your First Alert weather forecast. We're going to be talking temperatures over the next couple of days with a high today of 98 degrees here in Reno. Same thing tomorrow with a high of 98 once again, then 95 on Friday. As for the cloud cover, it should be mostly sunny this afternoon and then partly cloudy the next couple of days.
7: Thank you so much, Lindsay, as we have 100 degrees in Fernley, 90 in Minden, Gardnerville, and 95 degrees here in Reno. 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
6: Welcome back to the John Sanchez Show on News Talk 780 KOH. Again, the government announcing today a doubling of their efforts on buybacks of 30-year government bonds and also 10 years, about $2 to $4 billion doubling. So we had a nice pullback in bond yields. Again, 10-year was down 5 basis points to 465. That helped the stock market, which rose 120, excuse me, on the Dow. NASDAQ gained 41 and the S&P higher by 16. All right, we're just beginning our estate planning topic. 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Okay, so once again, estate planning, seven of them that I've created, seven estate planning surprises your family does not want to find. So I'm going to kind of go in reverse. I'm going to start with number seven. Wait. This trust is 20 years old. So again, put yourself, as I go through this, put yourself in the position that you are the adult child. Mom and dad are gone now. And now you just blew the dust off the estate planning notebook. And now you're trying to put all the pieces together and figure this out. So again, you look it up, it has the date the trust was created. And you go, wait a minute, this thing is 20 years old. Well, remember, creating a trust is not a once in a lifetime event. I finally saw someone, I was reading a Kiplinger article yesterday, and it was a pretty good article regarding estate planning. And the financial advisor who wrote this article said the exact same line that I have said for a million years. So I'm gonna take it, which is where I keep telling you, an estate plan, is a living, breathing document. This guy took my line. but it's true. An estate plan is not a once-in-a-lifetime event when you create that trust. It is a living, breathing document. It changes as your life changes, or at least it should. But we as humans, we think we get it done once and we can file it away and just let it accumulate dust. No. Because remember, think about this. I don't care if your trust was written a year ago, 5 years, 20 years. I had a lady contact me yesterday who wrote it. Her trust was written, I believe it was 2001. And she could not justify spending money with me to have a new trust created. She goes, nothing's really changed. I said, really? And I won't tell you the rest of the conversation, but is your life different today than it was a year ago, 5, 10, 15, 20 years ago? I know mine is. Changes all the time. Assets are bought. Assets are sold. You love family members. You hate family members. I mean, the list goes on. Those are things that require your trust to be restated. So again, think about how much has changed when the kids open this notebook that was written 20 years ago. Divorce, marriage, death, children, grandchildren, new home, new state, new business, new assets, change in relationships, on and on and on. Change in your financial circumstances. Probably your wealth is a lot greater today than it was 20 years ago, I'm guessing. Change laws, oh yeah, all the time. And yet the trust still, in this example, reflects the family that existed in 2006. Doesn't make any sense, does it? I see it every day. So let me ask you a question. If I

0: was in a room with you and I said, when was the last time your trust was reviewed? Not when it was created, but when was the last time your trust was reviewed? Could you answer me? Because the answer that I commonly am coming across is never. Let's go to surprise number six. That person's our successor trustee. So remember, the successor trustee is the person that you have delegated in your estate plan and your revocable trust to take over your estate. They're the ones that are to manage it, right? You're dead. They're the big dog. Let's use an example. Let's say your mom and dad created their trust in, I don't know, let's say they were, 47, 48 years old, right? It's very typical when people start to get serious about estate planning. But at that point, you know, mom and dad were young and they named your dad's brother, Bob, as the successor trustee. Makes sense. I see this all the time. You name a relative, usually, you know, older brother, sister, if you're not going to name your kids. Well, you know, Bob was a great guy. But let's fast forward. We're 30 years later. Bob is now 82 years old, probably having some health issues. Heck, maybe he's already deceased. Maybe Dad and Bob haven't spoken in the last 10 or 15 years. Maybe Bob lives 2,000 miles away. Or perhaps Mom and Dad simply would not choose Bob today for all these reasons and maybe more. But yet, nobody has changed the document. So remember this. The successor trustee that you appoint today in your brand new trust or 20 years ago, it's not an honorary title. It's not any designation that cannot be changed at any time. And while I'm on this subject, again, this came up with two estate plans that we created today. Remember, please, when you name your successor trustee, let that person know. Get their approval. Because as you're going to find out here in a second, it is a huge, huge responsibility. And for all sake, please make sure that your successor trustee, that your estate documents allow compensation for that man or woman, because it is a tough job with huge responsibility. So what's that successor trustee going to be doing? Well, first of all, they got to locate and protect the assets. They have a fiduciary responsibility. They've got to manage the investments. They have to pay all the bills. They got to work with CPAs and attorneys and, you know, professionals. They have to handle tax matters. Oh yeah, that's a fun one. They have to communicate with beneficiaries because, you know, some of those beneficiaries are going to be going, hey, when do I get my money? How much am I getting? When am I going to get it? Those are real basic ones that every trustee goes through. Let's see, what else? They probably have to sell the property, right? Because usually after the second person is gone, what happens, of course, liquidation of the estate. Got to start selling assets. So they have to do that also. Then they have to make distributions. They have to understand the estate planning document. Who gets what? When do they get it? Any strings attached, et cetera. And oh, by the way, they better maintain really good records because they have a fiduciary, a legal responsibility to follow every single word of that living trust. If they don't, they could be held personally liable by the courts. So my question to you is this. If your successor trustee had to take over tomorrow morning, is that successor trustee the person that you want still? The answer is no. It's time for a restatement. Surprise number five. Oh, yeah. I see this every day. The house isn't in the trust. I've got a trust, so I avoid probate. My house automatically is going to avoid probate, regardless if it's in the trust or not. Not true. Because remember, a trust has to control the assets that are properly owned by the trust. That's what it does. So even though you have a trust, but your house is still in your name or yours and your spouse's name, joint tenants' rights or survivorship, or single man, single woman, that's not in the trust. It's going to probate. Again, folks, I see it every day. That's one of your largest assets. Please, if you have an estate plan, a living trust, please make sure that that house gets moved into the name of the trust. Otherwise, again, maybe all your other assets are in the trust. They're going to avoid probate, but that house, your biggest asset, it's not. So please make sure that that trust is titled there. That's, again, what we call funding, right? I'm going to bring that term back. So let me give you an example on this one that I created. Let's say mom creates the Smith Family Trust. Let's say she did it, you know, back in 2010. Her house is transferred into it. So good job, mom. But then she sells the house in 2018 and buys, of course, another house. But the new property ends up titled individually, and it's never transferred into the trust. Mom still thinks, hey, my house is in my trust. Not true. Your other house was in the trust, not this one. This is one of the things we do when we create an estate plan for our clients. We actually do all the title paperwork. We make sure that that house gets funded and the title work is created and completed and recorded, et cetera, to make sure that that house is properly titled into the name of the trust. Surprise number four. But Dad says we get the account. How many times have you heard that when you're dealing with estate issues? Dad said, Mom said, well, here comes the beneficiary designation part of my mistakes. Dad says, you know, I want everything to go equally to my three kids, right? That's the way most parents do it. But Dad has a financial account with a beneficiary designation, an IRA, but it only names one child. Because I promise you, Dad probably had his wife as the primary beneficiary, but the wife is gone. He never changed the beneficiary designation on that IRA application. So the wife is gone. Now Dad just dies. Obviously, it's not going to get changed again. The successor trustee is going to go to the financial institution and go, okay, here's the death certificate. You know, Joe's gone. My trust says the kids get equal shares. The custodian goes, no, that's not what Joe set up. Joe had 100% contingent beneficiary going to his one child. How do you think the other two kids are going to feel? Not anything that his parent wants to go through. None. So remember, the beneficiary designation on your retirement account, your IRAs, 401ks, 403bs, etc., that beneficiary designation is going to override what you put in your trust. So in this example, Joe may have put in his trust, I want a third of my, all of my estates, including my retirement accounts, to go to my children equally. But that's not how it's going to happen. Because again, the IRA application overrides what Joe put in his trust. That's why one thing that we do after we're done completing the trust, we tell the client, these are the accounts that need to be funded, the taxable accounts, and these are your retirement accounts that you need to verify your beneficiary designations and percentages to make sure it all matches with what's in the trust. Surprise number three, I'll tell you about when we come back. Let's wrap it up with the Sax Man.
1: Police now report a crash in Reno on 395 northbound at McCarran Boulevard North, as well as a crash with an injury reported east of Sparks at USA Parkway southbound at Waltham Way. They also report that they're still working to clear a crash in Reno on the Neal Road on-ramp to 580 southbound. Delays are reported on 580 northbound from South Meadows Parkway to Neal Road, 80 westbound from USA Parkway to Waltham Way, and from Sparks Boulevard to McCarran Boulevard East, 395 northbound from Clear Acre to Panther, and on McCarran Boulevard North between 395 and Bering.
2: I'm Chief Meteorologist Jeff Thompson in the Cold Away First Alert Weather Center. We'll see clear sky overnight with a low of 63. A few clouds in the sky by afternoon on Thursday. Warming back up to 97. Cooler with some wind Friday. Got to watch the fire danger.
1: It's 88 degrees in Truckee, 92 in Carson City, and 93 at the KOH Radio Center right here in Reno. From the Right Now Traffic Center, I'm the Sax Man.
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1: Welcome back to the John Sanchez Show on News Talk 780 KOH. I've been talking about seven estate planning surprises your family does not want to find. But before I get back to my seven, I think I have, what, two or three left. I want to make sure I don't run out of time, and I want to give you a little self-test to be thinking about. Let's see how you do. Here's the questions I want you to ask yourself. When was the last time your trust was reviewed? Is your current home titled correctly? Have you checked your financial beneficiaries? Checked your beneficiaries in your financial accounts. Do you know exactly who your successor trustee is? And is that the person you still want? Does that person know that they are the successor trustee? If that person couldn't serve, who's next? What we call a backup successor trustee. Have your children or grandchildren been born since the trust was created? Has anyone named in your trust died? Has anyone got married or divorced? Have you moved from another state? Have you acquired significant assets? 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Let us take a look at what you have. Like I told you before, we have some very high-end technology that allows us to take your existing trust, put it in our four AI models, and produce a summary to tell you exactly what's going on. And then you can decide what you need to do with our advice. 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All right, back to my list. A couple more to go, like I said. Let's see. Mom said, that's not how we're supposed to inherit it. You know, mom told me something different. So this is where trust reviews get really fascinating. Because remember, your parents, they remember the conversation they had when the trust was created. But they don't necessarily remember what the document actually says. Who does, right? That's why we produce what we call a waterfall chart for our clients. So they can see it graphically as well as a written summary form. They always have that. They can always share it with their kids. But mom and dad didn't have that. So maybe they thought, you know what? Everything's going to go equally to my children. But there's language involving per stirpes distributions. What that term means, it's a Latin term, means if your beneficiary that's going to receive, let's say it's one of your children, pass away before you do, then it starts going down the lineage. It goes to their children, if they're not around, grandchildren, so on and so forth. It creates a lot of confusion, and that's part of the language inside of a trust. But that can change a lot of things. Specific gifts, right? I come across this all the time. I want to give this child, this grandchild, a certain dollar amount. Well, if it's significant, should they really get a third of the estate like you intentionally thought they were? A lot of times the answer is no, because you had a lot less assets when you created this trust 20 years ago or 5 or 10 or whenever it may be than you do now. You get my point. Remember this, family memories don't control the trust, the documents do. Surprise number two, where in the heck is everything? This one is so overlooked. You see, dad had a beautiful estate plan. Congrats, dad, great job. But the question is, where is it? Where are the deeds? Where are the insurance policies? What financial institutions do you use? What are your passwords? Who's the CPA? Who's the financial advisor? Do you have some things tucked into a safety deposit box we don't know about? Or do you have some things tucked into a home safe that we don't have the combination to? Where are all the business documents? What debts do you have? What automatic payments like your Social Security need to be stopped? Or pensions? What subscriptions do you have that are on auto pay? What property do you have? What vehicles? What collectibles? Again, imagine when you are a successor trustee, if things are not organized and properly documented and a solid estate plan, you're essentially reconstructing someone's entire financial life all at the same time while you're grieving. It's not a good combination. This is why I should mention also, we offer every one of our estate plan clients a family meeting. And this is where we do them on Saturdays. We hold a family meeting, a video call with the clients and their children or grandchildren, whoever they want to invite. And we go over our estate report, showing them again, graphically, who gets what, who's in charge. No dollar amounts are mentioned, but that way everybody's on the same page. There's no discussion at Thanksgiving going, hey, you know what? I wonder, you know, did mom and dad get that estate plan done we've been talking about? It's all in the open. Family meetings, absolutely critical. Let me wrap up with surprise number one. But wait a minute, Mom had a trust. We thought everything was taken care of. Well, again, people treat creating a trust like buying a fire extinguisher. They get one, they think they're done. They're fully protected from a fire. Not the case. Remember this, folks. An estate plan is a system. The documents, the asset titling, the beneficiary designations, the successor trustees, the powers of attorney, the healthcare directives, real estate, financial accounts, insurance, family communications, funding, all of these pieces need to work together. Look at them as a big puzzle. If your trust hasn't been reviewed and if it's not up to date, that puzzle's sitting on your kitchen table with hundreds of pieces everywhere. Get a solid estate plan done. All those pieces come together. You can see the clear picture. More importantly, your beneficiaries can see a clear picture. Because the trust isn't the plan. The trust is part of the plan. All right. I hope you learned a thing or two. I always love covering this with you. Again, if we can be of assistance on your estate planning needs, give us a holler or go to specializedtrust.com. You'll see everything there. God bless. We'll see you tomorrow on the John Sanchez Show.
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24: From ABC News, I'm Dave Packer. 5 Americans have died in a helicopter crash in Kenya. That according to the State Department. Local authorities say 7 people total were on board and there are no survivors.
25: The Kenyan Red Cross responded to the scene. Emergency workers saying search and rescue efforts were hampered by difficult terrain and an active fire at the crash site. Luxury travel and tour agency And Beyond confirmed Wednesday that the aircraft was carrying its guests. In a statement, the company expressing its deepest sympathies to all those affected. Officials say it's unclear what caused the helicopter to go down. Rena Roy, ABC News, New York.
24: President Trump today saying he's reducing the scheduled joint military exercises with South Korea and saying he's meeting with North Korean leader Kim Jong-un later this year.
26: I felt that to do a massive war exercise, I thought that was very insulting to somebody that frankly has been, during my term at least, very well behaved.
24: Reaction from North Korean state media, quote, "We regard it as one unworthy of comment and have no interest in it at all," and saying there's no knowledge of any discussions between Trump and Kim.
0: In Massachusetts, proceedings wrapping for the day in the Lindsay Clancy murder trial. She's charged with killing her three young children in 2023, but defense arguing Clancy didn't get proper postpartum psychosis treatment. ABC's Peter Haralambos.
1: The jury was sent home after what the judge described was an unforeseen circumstance. But before that, they did hear some critical testimony from the psychologist who treated Lindsay Clancy. He described in detail how he was there for a phone call she made to her ex-husband, Patrick, where she described that she was hearing a voice telling her to kill her three children and then try to kill her.
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29: KOH News time, 4:04. It's 95 degrees here in Reno. I'm Jack Sabin, and here's what's trending. The Carson City Sheriff's Office is looking for a suspect they say committed a vehicle burglary in July. They say the crime occurred in the area of Stewart and Long Streets on July 17th. The suspect is described as a white male who was last seen wearing a white long-sleeved shirt, black pants, white shoes, and a white hat. Secret Witness is offering a reward for information related to this case of $250. Anyone with information is asked to contact Secret Witness at 775-322-4900. President Trump at the White House today, adamant that interest rates need to go down.
26: You know, in the old days, we used to pay the lowest interest rate, no matter how we were doing, because we sort of generate for the whole world.
29: Trump pointed to Switzerland's interest rates and said the U.S. shouldn't be paying more than any other country. The president said the Fed should bring down interest rates because the U.S. economy is strong and a ton of investment is being made. The Shoshone Fire is burning around 60 miles northeast of Fallon and is now 25% contained. Watch Duty says the fire is 13,634 acres in size as of Wednesday morning. BLM Nevada says crews made significant progress on securing portions of the fire's edge, where terrain and fire behavior allowed crews to work directly. Fire officials say elevated fire weather in the area remains a concern, where high temperatures, lower humidity, and winds between 15 to 20 miles an hour are expected. Conditions are also expected to trend drier in the coming days. Cyclosporiasis cases have risen to more than 15,000 confirmed cases across America.
2: The CDC says at least 828 people infected by Cyclosporia bacteria have been hospitalized and two have died. Cyclosporiasis cases have turned up in 47 states. Federal health officials continue to investigate this parasite outbreak linked to iceberg lettuce imported from Mexico. It was first identified in July among diners who ate shredded lettuce at Taco Bell restaurants. I'm Sarah Lee Kessler.
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3: Heads up, police report a crash in Reno on 580 southbound north of Moana. They also report that they're still working to clear a crash in Reno at 395 northbound at McCarran Boulevard North and in Reno on the Neal Road on-ramp to 580 southbound. Delays are reported on 580 northbound from South Meadows Parkway to Neal Road, 80 westbound from USA Parkway to Waltham Way, and from Vista to McCarran Boulevard East, 395 northbound from the Spaghetti Bowl to Panther, and on McCarran Boulevard North between 395 and Baring. From the Right Now Traffic Center, I'm the Saxman.
4: I'm Chief Meteorologist Jeff Thompson in the Cold 08 First Alert Weather Center. We'll see clear sky overnight with a low of 63. A few clouds in the sky by afternoon on Thursday. Warming back up to 97. Cooler with some wind Friday. Got to watch the fire danger.
29: Thank you so much, Jeff. As we have 89 degrees in Cold Springs, 94 in Spanish Springs, and 95 degrees here in Reno. Our next update at 4:30, but you can find up-to-date headlines over at KKOH.com. I'm Jack Sabin with News Talk 780 KOH. It's time for the Ryan Nutter Show.
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0: How are you, Northern Nevada? Having a good hump day. We've made it to the middle of our work week. My name is Ryan Nutter. I appreciate you stopping by. The phone lines are always available for your calls. 852-TALK, 800-564-KKOH. I'm excited that this day is on the calendar because it means that Labor Day is coming and college football is almost here. I have to thank the wonderful folks over at the Nugget for hosting all of the media outlets today. We have an annual luncheon a couple of weeks out every year around this time that kind of gives us a preview of what we can expect and enjoy at the annual Nugget Rib Cook-Off. So, yes, we get to this part of summer. I get really, really excited because fall, Labor Day to New Year's, my favorite time of the year. And once again this year, Bessie Samora, Ahmed, he is the CEO over there at the Nugget, and all of their wonderful staff have got a fantastic five-day event lined up for you. Great entertainment, over 250,000 pounds of ribs served. It's going to be a wonderful time. Of course, we will continue to fill you in as we get closer to that weekend of events. In the meantime, let's find out what else is happening here on a local level this afternoon. And we're actually going to start with your utilities, and more specifically, your wallet, or as my grandmother would say, pocketbook. Because NV Energy has filed some paperwork with the Public Utilities Commission. Those of you that are natural gas customers, you're going to see the prices go up. Those of you that are on electric, you're going to see the price go down. This paperwork was filed more or less to get it approved. They would like to see the rate adjustment begin on the 1st of October. They say that it reflects changes in fuel purchase power and natural gas supply costs. Not going to get into the weeds too much on this, above my bandwidth, but here is a few things I can share. It would reduce annual revenues, the electric filing, by more than $22 million. The natural gas filing, however, would increase annual revenues by about $3.7 million. Now, how does this affect you, the customer? Electric customers are going to see a monthly decrease of about $1.86. Take what you can get, right? And a monthly increase of around a dollar and a penny for natural gas customers. Brandon Burkuff, president and CEO of NV Energy, saying in a statement, keeping energy affordable while maintaining safe and reliable services is one of our highest priorities. These periodic adjustments reflect changes in energy supply costs and help ensure customers benefit when costs decline while accurately accounting for increases when costs rise, close quote. We're going to talk about the power grid coming up after the bottom of the hour. You want to tune in for that story and just the electric grid in general. It is a fascinating topic that I came across this afternoon that I wanted to put in front of you. Let's stay local and head out to Sparks now, where the PD, police department there, is seeing an uptick in complaints. Apparently people are upset with the freeway on-ramps, Vista and Sparks Boulevard. Apparently people are running red lights, blocking the intersection, committing turning violations, and committing reckless driving offenses. Well, come on. Like, we didn't see this coming. I mean, we already know what this is. Regardless, today, they stepped up their enforcement. In a two-hour window, ladies and gentlemen, they made 38 traffic stops and issued 39 traffic citations for all types of various offenses. Now, police department wants you to know that while they understand traffic-related, there are traffic-related issues at that location, and they can be frustrating, they also remind you that if you commit one of these violations, you yourself are just contributing to the slowing of the flow of traffic, and you're also increasing the chances of an accident. It's just a combination of knuckleheads. Every community has bad drivers. From the beginning of the first automobiles to 2026, there's knuckleheads in every community that don't know how to drive. The other component here, glaringly obvious, is what the Otto Penn administration did, releasing millions of people into the interior of this country who have zero interest in assimilating, who in many cases don't have driver's licenses, insurance, or plates on their car, who don't understand the rules of the road. So it's a combination of these two things, in my opinion. Elsewhere today, drug overdose got a man arrested. This was back a week ago, in fact, a week ago today, August 12th. RPD gets a call of a man appearing to be overdosing. And he was at a local business, unconscious behind the wheel of a car. Medical personnel shows up. They're trying to bring him back. And as they're attempting to get him back into the car, that's when he probably at that point woke up enough to realize what was going on around him. And he took off, jumped multiple fences. He's trying to hightail it out of there. Police department deploys the drone, and they notice that 45-year-old Joseph Ailman had taken something. Hard to see, probably, at least in the initial moment, but something was placed into the landscape and in this area. When they went back and checked, it was some foil that contained over 5 grams of fentanyl, and he did tell authorities that he had been smoking it, and that's why he was fleeing arrest. Elsewhere today, let's bring you an update. What a difference a week makes, right? This time a week ago, those Bug and Stallion fires and the Fred's Mountain fire, they were just blazing. But now we are much closer to containment, almost fully there. Just in terms of size, 93,733 was the acreage for the Bug fire, 94% containment. Thank you, firefighters. Stallion fire, 4,691 in acreage and 95% containment. This data reflects information as of this morning. So obviously things can change as the day moves along. Speaking of the wildfires, it looks like our Nevada Air National Guard and the high rollers are going to be able to put their skills to work. It is the 152nd Airlift Wing, and the C-130 Hercules has been deployed as of today in support of Western U.S. wildfires. The aircraft and supporting airmen were to land in Klamath Falls Airtaker Base in Oregon, and they are going to get into the mix with the Wyoming Air National Guard to provide critical aerial support capacity. There had been other agencies outside and around our community that had kind of flooded the zone, if you will, and put resources into northern Nevada where this, at the moment, wasn't needed. Well, those resources have now dissipated, right? And they've gone back to their other locales or on to other fights. And with that, now it's the opportunity of these men and women to take their skills to the air and to do their part as well. So God bless you. Be safe. Thank you for your service. Appreciate you. Elsewhere today, Carson City Sheriff's Office is hoping you can help them in regards to a suspect that committed a vehicle burglary last month. This was on the 17th in the area of Stewart and Long Streets. Secret witnesses got a cash prize up for information leading to the arrest. If you want to give them a call, 775-322-4900. And elsewhere today in local news, the Shoshone fire, which is outside northeast of Fallon, 25% containment. And as of this morning, watch duty says that the fire is 13,634 in terms of size. And there is a look at your local news this afternoon. Right now, traffic and, right now, traffic and weather together time. Here's the Sax Man.
1: Police report that they're still working to clear a crash in Reno on 580 southbound north of Moana, as well as a crash reported in Reno on 395 northbound at McCarran Boulevard North, and a crash reported in Reno on the Neal Road on-ramp to 580 southbound. Delays are reported on 580 northbound from South Meadows Parkway to McCarran Boulevard South. and from Mill to the Spaghetti Bowl, as well as on 80 westbound from USA Parkway to Waltham Way and from Sparks Boulevard to McCarran Boulevard East, and on 395 northbound from the Spaghetti Bowl to Panther, as well as on McCarran Boulevard North between Rock and Bering.
2: I'm Chief Meteorologist Jeff Thompson in the Cold 08 First Alert Weather Center. We'll see clear sky overnight with a low of 63. A few clouds in the sky by afternoon on Thursday. Warming back up to 97. Cooler with some wind Friday. Got to watch the fire danger.
1: 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It's 84 degrees in Truckee, 93 in Carson City, and 97 at the KOH Radio Center right here in Reno. From the Right Now Traffic Center, I'm the Saxman.
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0: 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This isn't your typical sports bar, ladies and gentlemen. They've been around for a couple of years, but they've got a great patio that overlooks the Truckee River. Happy hour Monday through Friday from 3 to 6. They got all-day brunch. Go in there on a Saturday, maybe catch some college ball. Sunday, you got the pros. Great atmosphere, great menu, and only $25 when it goes on sale Friday morning at 9 a.m. at KKOH.com. We go national now here on the Ryan Nutter Show, and it looks like as Iran, like the bug on its back on a sidewalk, continues to flail and their economy continues to crumble. We had the economic outlook for you yesterday in terms of, well, when are the rich and those in positions of power or authority, when are they going to be affected? Because that will ultimately change the tune in that nation. So in the meantime, they're kind of putting together a wish list as a regime of places that if the president of the United States escalates this war, what is our plan? Well, it looks like they want to target specific bases and installations across Europe, one being a U.S. outpost in Bulgaria. This is the Bessemer Air Base. Just a month ago, it gave us the thumbs up as a basically a gas station for refueling. Then you go over to Cyprus. They're considering the British Royal Air Force or Air Base. Now, remember, that air base got hit right at the beginning of this battle between the United States and Iran. So that happened in the first wave. Then you go to the south of Europe. And are there targets there? Well, experts are saying, regardless of the targets, your power may not be enough to get there. They can probably hit southern Europe with their medium-range ballistic missiles. However, they're probably going to struggle with accuracy and power at longer distances. So a wish list is being put together right now by Iran for various bases in Europe. Obviously, they have gone after others in the Middle East as well. So we'll keep you updated on this front. Now, a story that I found to be incredibly compelling, and I'm kind of drew a bit of a blank. I vaguely remember this back in 2013 in San Jose, California, but this is kind of a renewed narrative that is out there right now when it comes to the aging infrastructure that is the U.S. power grid. Experts warning things could turn very bleak and dark, literally, if we kind of don't have that quote-unquote come-to-Jesus meeting, right? Really have a stern conversation. And this was all brought to light by someone who was the chair, formerly, of the Federal Energy Regulatory Commission. His name is John Wellinghoff. And he sounded the alarm following that attack back in April of 2013. If you remember on that particular day, the gunman fired 120 rounds at 17 transformers at a Pacific Gas and Electric Metcalf Electrical substation just outside San Jose. The Federal Energy Regulatory Commission conducted a power flow analysis right after that. They wanted a model to show a disruption at critical substations where multiple high voltage lines meet. Would that impact the U.S. power grid, which the outlet notes is actively divided into, actually divided into three sections, Western, Eastern, and the Texas interconnecting points? We came up with some very astounding numbers, Wellinghoff said. If you knock out, listen to this, this is terrifying. If you knock out nine total substations along these three, those three grids, you can black out the entire United States. He also went on to say, it doesn't matter which ones that you hit out of the nine, as long as each was among the 10 most important in its respective region, west, east, and the Texas interconnecting point, right? He said that with enough guns, you could take out the power grid in 20 minutes. And he warned that if this actually happens in 2026, that was 13 years ago, this happens in 2026, we're in real trouble. Because once workers got to work on fixing that substation, it took PG&E 27 days to bring it online after the attack. The whole thing remains a mystery. No one has been brought up on charges. No one has been put in handcuffs. And so Wellinghoff goes on to point out that if it took a team of grid repair experts a month to fix a substation while the grid still had power, it would likely take significantly longer during a nationwide blackout. And a lot of these transformers, one manufacturer said around 75%, are older than their 50-year life expectancy. And the average age of large power transformers, which have even shorter service lives than their smaller cousins, was 38 to 40 years old back in 2014. It's now 2026. This is crazy. I hope we get a handle on this and we get someone in to fix the problem. Let's find out what else is going on this afternoon. News, traffic, and weather from Captain Jack.
20: Well, thank you so much there, Ryan, as we currently have 94 degrees here in Reno, and here's what's trending. Because of the bug fire, several Vitalant blood drives had to be canceled last week. That can put a strain on the supply during a season when it already tends to be lower. Vitalant says they need to collect at least 150 units a day to service the hospitals in our area. Those missed drives equaled at least 65 uncontrolled units, which puts them in a bit of a tight spot. A common misconception about giving blood is that it can only be done at blood drives, but Vitalant allows for walk-ins and appointments at all three of their locations. One donation helps three hospital patients, and the number one type of recipient is cancer patients, followed by mothers giving birth. NASA is offering a look at a new crater on the moon caused by the crash of a SpaceX rocket earlier this month.
21: Scientists estimate the crater is 60 feet across and less than 10 feet deep. NASA credits professionals and hobbyists with locating the crash site, first documented by the Korea Aerospace Research Institute's Denari spacecraft. Scientists have said the unplanned crash of the rocket would provide valuable data as NASA moves closer to building a base on the moon by 2032. I'm Chris Caraggio.
20: A fundraiser is being held to raise money for people who lost their homes in a fire at the Sierra Sol Mobile Home Park earlier this month. The Mobile Home Park is a 55 and up community, according to a flyer for the fundraiser, which also says five homes in the community were left uninhabitable. The fundraiser will involve a hot dog lunch for $10, which includes chips, a drink, and dessert as well. It's happening at 675 Parlante Lane in Sparks on Saturday, August 22nd, from 11:30 a.m. to 3 p.m. Right now, time for traffic and weather together here on News Talk 780 KOH, once again with the Saxman.
1: Police report that they're still working to clear a crash in Reno on 580 southbound north of Moana Lane. Delays are still reported in this area. Delays are reported on 580 northbound from South Meadows Parkway to McCarran Boulevard South and from Mill to the Spaghetti Bowl, as well as on 80 westbound from USA Parkway to Waltham Way and from Sparks Boulevard to McCarran Boulevard East, and on 395 northbound from the Spaghetti Bowl to Panther, as well as on McCarran Boulevard North between Pyramid and Baring. From the Right Now Traffic Center, I'm the Saxman.
2: I am Chief Meteorologist Jeff Thompson in the Colaway First Alert Weather Center, watching fire danger Friday and Saturday. In the meantime, a lot of heat, 63 overnight in Reno, 46 at the lake. Tahoe well into the 80s on Thursday, 97 in Reno.
20: Thank you so much, Jeff, as we have 88 degrees in Verde, 92 in Sun Valley, and 94 degrees here at KOH Radio Center. 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
6: Less than 2 minutes away from this day in history with Captain Jack. In the meantime, we're learning more in regards to that very large cocaine bust over at State College, Penn State University, and the man at the center of it. Well, one of the main, of course, they refer to him top of the food chain, I believe, is 24-year-old alum from Long Island, Augustino Abatiello. We're now learning how he got so many students to help him get so rich, because we're also learning through these investigations that he was making it known how much money he was making. So what did he do? Well, he would just lean on his fellow classmates. "Hey, Jack, come here. You remember that time you wanted to go on that spring break trip? You needed some money. You couldn't afford to go. You wanted to go with all the guys. Yeah, remember that $1,500? Yeah. If you want, you don't have to pay me back, but I'm going to need you to cut up this kilo and start selling it." And that is allegedly part of the story. Lars Zietvet is one of those that's charged, and apparently he was the one that was on that trip that owed that $1,500. Apparently there was, let me find it here, there was another student that asked to get out of his debts as well, and then you've got Paul Robinson and Thomas Robinson. Thomas is the son. And he was very much involved with the Long Island native in getting these drugs distributed. And then you bring in Dad. Apparently, Dad decided, "You know what? I've got this really prominent career going as an attorney here in Pittsburgh. But you know what? I want to upend my career and put my life into chaos. So I'm going to get involved with this." Apparently, he's alleged to have had cash and coke in some safe. I'm not sure if it was at the law firm, at his home. I'm not sure. But the investigating behind this is certainly not over just yet.
7: 3, 2, 1, 0. And go, my fellow Americans!
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9: earned its nickname Old Ironside.

0: So in the years after the Revolutionary War and America gained independence, they had a problem protecting their growing merchant ships from the much stronger British Navy. So in 1794, Congress authorized the construction of 6 powerful frigates that would become the foundation of the new U.S. Navy. One of them, of course, was the USS Constitution, and it was built to definitely compete with the much bigger British ships. It was built with an incredibly dense southern live oak, and her hull was constructed in 3 layers, which made up more than 22 inches thick around the entire waterline. And all of this engineering would be put to test on August 19th, 1812. During the War of 1812, Constitution encountered the British frigate HMS Guerriere in the North Atlantic. The two ships got into close range and began blasting each other with broadside cannons. Then something happened that would turn the ship into legend. British cannonballs started striking the Constitution's massive oak hull, and some appeared to simply bounce off. And according to the traditional account, an American sailor looked at the spectacle and shouted, "Huzzah! Her sides are made of iron!" And just like that, Old Ironsides was born. Of course, the ship wasn't actually made out of iron, but in the moment, it may as well have been, because after 35 minutes of fighting, the Guerriere was so badly damaged that she had to surrender, and the British frigate was ultimately burned because she was too damaged to save. The Constitution would go on to defeat more British warships during the War of 1812, cementing her reputation as Old Ironsides, and eventually became the world's oldest commissioned warship still afloat, which I believe I mentioned to you I got to visit on my trip to New York. She's still standing. They've still got her up.
1: That's pretty cool. You know, I have to tell you, every day when we have this segment on the show, as a Gen Xer, all I can think about is getting into a phone booth, Bill and Ted's Excellent Adventure, and wanting to see these places that you're taking us to.
0: You just fly on the wall for a day.
1: Yeah, it would be so fascinating. You're talking about that 20 minutes or whatever, the 30 minutes firing back and forth. Like, if there was a way...
0: Just cannonballs bouncing off.
1: Yeah, like, if there was a way we'd get in a phone booth and go see that, that would be so cool, man.
0: Unfortunately, I think that technology is... we're a little before that, unfortunately.
1: Yeah, I don't think we're going to see that. Thank you, Captain Jack.
0: Anytime.
1: Yeah, appreciate it. All right, well, I didn't have this on my bingo card today, and, America rejoices as the most nauseating couple on planet Earth. Yes, Harry and Meghan. I thought that they were just going to live this perfect idyllic life in at their Montecito mansion in California. I guess not. After 6 years, they are going to visit the UK. As they're referring it to as a extended period. Now, this is such an extension that Prince Archie and Princess Lilibet are going to be attending school there. What is that going to look like? Another example of getting in a phone booth and wishing I could be in Buckingham Palace. I just want to see the fire between those two brothers and, frankly, the wives as well, because there is no love loss between these 4 individuals. A lot of it they are speculating is Harry's decision from that recent visit with his dad. That might have probably sparked a lot of this. Dad was informed of this decision that they were moving back over the weekend on Sunday, and at the end of this month, they will move back across the Atlantic, of course, moving to California back in January of 2020. Great news. Here's some news for parents out there. As another school year begins, apparently, if your kids are using AI to do and complete their homework after school, they're killing it. In fact, they're doing better thanks to AI. Students who used AI to write their homework got better scores and finished their work in record time. However, here comes that big proverbial but, they did worse on exams than kids who did things the old-fashioned way. All right, so this joint study across multiple universities and countries, after 6 months, found the students using AI saw their homework scores raise by 18% across all subjects. The time they spent on their homework dropped from 64 minutes to 45 minutes. But then when it was test-taking time, yeah, that's when the problem came in. Students who used it scored 20% below their classmates who did not. The study tracks some 27,000 students between the ages of 12 and 18, and experts are saying that with the rise of AI, it might have broken that relationship between homework grades and the amount of knowledge that is retained for tests. I got to tell you, I used to just try and memorize as much as I could. Now, I was in a private school much of my life, all the way through freshman year of high school, and then I went public school sophomore year through high school. So during those early years, I had it was beat over our head constantly because of the Bible and religious courses we were taking at Emmanuel Baptist Christian School that we literally had to memorize like full chapters of the Bible and then get up in front of the class and have to recite it verbatim. So I took that trick from trying to memorize all the Bible verses and just applied it over there. I wasn't the greatest test taker. Back then, it was the Texas Instruments calculator that everyone was freaking out about. So we didn't have this advantage that kids do today, but there is something to be said for information that you read and retain. I recommend writing it down or immediately sharing what you've learned with other people. It's a great way to really reinforce that information you just gained into your noggin. Right now, traffic and weather together time. Let's find out the latest from the Saxman.
2: Police report that they're still working to clear a crash in Reno on 580 southbound north of Moana. Delays are reported on 580 southbound from Mill to Moana and on 580 northbound from South Meadows Parkway to Moana and on 80 westbound from USA Parkway to Waltham Way, as well as on 395 northbound from Clear Acre to Panther and on McCarran Boulevard north between 395 and Pyramid.
3: I'm Chief Meteorologist Jeff Thompson in the Colaway First Alert Weather Center, watching fire danger Friday and Saturday. In the meantime, a lot of heat, 63 overnight in Reno, 46 at the lake. Tahoe well into the 80s on Thursday, 97 in Reno.
2: 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It's 84 degrees in Truckee, 91 in Carson City, and 92 at the KOH Radio Center in Reno. From the Right Now Traffic Center, I'm the Saxman.
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10: So last week, Tyler Robinson's defense put out the claim that, well, Tyler wasn't actually putting anybody in danger at Utah Valley State. Because the intended target, allegedly being Charlie Kirk, you know, and since the bullets didn't hit other people, it just hit Charlie, you know, they're trying to get the death penalty off the table. Well, the prosecution today is continuing to build their case that those in attendance, they were all actually in danger. Because they're taking a look at Tyler's record at the range, we'll say, his practice shots with the suspected murder weapon. They say he seldom hit the bullseye and sometimes missed the target completely when taking those practice shots, attempting to illustrate that the defendant knowingly put other people at great risk of death if he took a shot at Kirk from a rooftop toward a crowd of thousands. However, his defense argues that, Well, he shot from above, right? It didn't travel through the crowd, so, like, nobody was in danger, so why do you want to put him to death? That is the latest in that saga. Meanwhile, over to Venice, Italy. I have some advice for all of you out there. If you're going to be going on vacation to this beautiful city and you're athletes, I know when I go on vacation, I always like to find the greatest gyms in the area I'm staying in for that period of time. Some people like to go for a run, right? It gives you the opportunity to kind of sightsee and maybe make some mental notes as to things that maybe you want to check out while you're there visiting. But this particular American couple from New York, well, they committed a finable faux pas. Julia Ladoff and her boyfriend and endurance athlete Mike Nasarella were on vacation there recently. And one particular morning, before 8 a.m., they're out, and they decide to avoid a lot of the traffic in the higher trafficked areas and to get away from the people, and they found this cobblestone road. So they decide, you know what, let's go for a jog. So they do. And a few minutes in, they realize that they're really, really hot. Well, Michael does, and so, naturally, he takes his shirt off. It's upwards of 80-plus degrees by 8 o'clock in the morning. But within 2 minutes of now running shirtless, he and his lady are noticing everybody and their brother staring at him, gawking at him. What is going on? So now in a panic, they're kind of looking at each other like, what did we do? We have no idea. So they stop the run. They duck into an alley. They pull out their phone. Well, guess what? In 2018, Venice, Italy passed a law to reinforce a culture of respect surrounding the city's religious landmarks, including, of course, the iconic St. Mark's Basilica, and others in that community. So by taking off the shirt, well, they weren't showing respect. So now, this innocent mistake that they didn't even know that they were committing could now cost them a fine of up to $300. You go down the street to Florence, they'll get nuts. Shirts off, getting crazy, having drinks. Not in Venice. No, that 2018 law, yeah, it also, to show respect, includes the caveat that you can't even ride your bike. They won't even let you walk alongside your bike in Venice. That's wild stuff. I'm not done talking. There's a lot happening on planet Earth today. We'll put these stories in front of you next as the Ryan Nutter Show continues right here on KOH.
11: 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Of course, I weigh in as well. It's Bosmon Business Saturday at 10, Newstalk 780, KOH.
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18: Five Americans among the seven passengers killed when a safari helicopter crashed during a tour of a remote part of Kenya.
19: Police telling ABC News respected Telemundo executive Jose Suarez was among those five Americans killed. Also among the dead, well-known Miami businessman Roger Duarte, once featured in Forbes 30 Under 30, survived by two children and his wife, whose family owns the famous Versailles restaurant in Miami. Ecuadorian officials confirming the nation's intelligence chief Michel Sensi-Gontugi and his wife Stephanie Hollihan were also killed.
18: ABC's Victor Oquendo. The national debt reaching a staggering milestone, surpassing $40 trillion. This is President Trump hailed his latest construction project at the White House. A helipad on the South Lawn. This in the shadow of the White House ballroom construction. And there's more.
20: One thing I know how to do is build. And so we put a brand new face on the front of the